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5: 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They're some of our favorites. And this next story is brought to us by a listener, Mike Chapman, who listens to us on 1040 WHO out of Des Moines, Iowa. Abraham Lincoln is one of the greatest leaders in U.S. history, but prior to his being elected the 16th President of the United States, he used his skills as a wrestler to win approval from the masses. Mike Chapman has been writing about and researching wrestling for many years. He is also the author of The Sport of Lincoln. Here is Mike Chapman to share this turning point story in Abraham Lincoln's life.
6: Aside from my passion for wrestling, I have long been intrigued by the history of U.S. presidents. That really began to blossom when I was executive editor of the daily newspaper in Dixon, Illinois, which is the hometown of Ronald Reagan. I was the editor there from 1989 to 1998. During that 10-year period, I discovered that Abe Lincoln had actually served in the very same location that is Dixon today. Lincoln served there during the Black Hawk War of 1832. And that fact really inspired me to learn more about Lincoln as a young man, which in turn led me to the little village of New Salem, Illinois. It is located about 200 miles south of Dixon and about 20 miles northwest of Springfield, Illinois. And what a wonderful place that is for any history buff. Abraham Lincoln was born on February 6, 1809 and raised in Kentucky. But when he was 7, the Lincoln family moved to Indiana. He grew into a strapping young man, nearly 6'4" tall and weighing about 180 pounds. He first strolled into New Salem in 1831 as a 22-year-old looking for a new start in life. And soon he became engaged in an event that was destined to play a very important role in his career. It was called scuffling or grappling, and in modern terms, it is called wrestling. But first, a little background. Wrestling is often called mankind's oldest sport, as it is a subject in some of the oldest pieces of literature known to exist. In the Epic of Gilgamesh, composed in ancient Sumer, which today is now known as Iraq, nearly 4,000 years ago, a wrestling contest between Gilgamesh, the king of the large city of Uruk, and a forest giant named Enkidu is an important feature of the saga. In the Bible, as described in Genesis, the Hebrew patriarch Jacob wrestles with the angel of the Lord. After a struggle that lasted all through the night, the angel gave Jacob a new name, Israel, which loosely translated means contested with God. Some of the greatest figures in ancient Greece, such as Theseus, Hercules, and Achilles, the most celebrated hero in the Trojan War epic known as the Iliad, were wrestlers. And there are drawings of wrestlers inside some of the pyramids in Egypt. Wrestling came to the New World with the first colonists back in the late 1600s. It flourished along the eastern seaboard and moved west with the men who carved homes out of the wilderness. And it was popular both as a test of manhood and as a form of entertainment in small villages like New Salem. It also attracted betting, which made it even more popular. Today, New Salem is a beautiful state park with over 650,000 visitors a year. It is possible to walk through the main gate and stroll down the same path that a 22-year-old Abe Lincoln traversed in 1831. The village was founded in 1828, and Lincoln lived there for about 6 years, serving as a surveyor, postmaster, store operator, and rail splitter. It was here that Lincoln got his first taste of politics when he was elected to the Illinois General Assembly. And it was also here in 1831 that the Lincoln legend first began to bloom, thanks to wrestling. Lincoln came to New Salem because he had received an offer from a man named Denton Offutt to work in his little store situated on a bluff near the Sangamon River. They had met sometime earlier when Lincoln had worked for Offutt on his flatboat, taking goods down the Mississippi River to sell in New Orleans. Offutt took a liking to Lincoln and told him that he could work for him in New Salem if he ever decided to venture over that way. So now, when Lincoln arrived, Offutt was in competition with another store just 40 feet from his. It was run by a man by the name of William Clary. In the summer of 1831, Clary was selling liquor from his store and doing very well. He charged 12 cents for a drink of brandy, gin, or whiskey, and twice that for his best wine. He developed a good and steady business of local customers and visitors from off the river. When river travelers came up the bluff for a break in their journeys, they were looking for a place to drink a bit and swap tales. So Offutt chose to build his store very close to Clary's, and the two men competed for business. Clary's store was at the top of the bluff, about 40 feet in front of Offutt's store. Travelers had to make a choice between them as to which was the best place to spend their small amount of money. Lincoln had impressed Offutt with his wiry strength. Offutt had seen Abe pick up large barrels of whiskey and other bulky items and carry them off with ease. At 6 feet 4 and 4 inches of height and carrying close to 180 pounds of sinewy muscle, he was a very large man for that time. Offutt was a man who liked to talk a lot. He was very proud of his new helper and boasted to William Clary that Abe was the strongest man he knew. But Clary knew a few strong men as well. They were men of a different temperament than Abe Lincoln, loud and belligerent when the liquor took effect. Wrestling was the best way to determine what a man was made of. The bouts in the thick grass between Clary's store and Offutt's store were a regular occurrence in a true frontier style. The ringleader of the bunch was a rugged farmer from nearby Clary's Grove called Jack Armstrong. Shorter than Lincoln, Armstrong was much thicker and heavier. At age 27, he was 5 years older than Abe. Little is known about Armstrong's wrestling expertise other than the fact that he was considered the roughest of the gang of young men who resided at Clary's Grove and hung out at the Clary's Tavern.
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5: And we continue with Our American Stories and Mike Chapman's story, a listener, about Abraham Lincoln's wrestling match that became the turning point in his life. Let's continue with Mike Chapman.
15: Within a short amount of time from Lincoln's arrival, a match was brewing. And talk soon reached the point that if either man shied away, he would be branded a coward. Tired of Offutt's boasting, Armstrong eagerly accepted the challenge of wrestling Lincoln. Offutt offered to bet anyone $10 that Lincoln would win. Money, drinks, and various items were soon being wagered all around the village. Finally, the two men, Lincoln and Armstrong, met on the grassy area between the stores to settle the talk. As many as 100 men gathered to see the contest, as it was undoubtedly a major source of discussion in the little village and the surrounding area. While Abe had the advantage in height and leverage, Jack had the advantage in experience and attitude. He was undoubtedly a more seasoned grappler and fighter, according to all reports. Now, there were several types of wrestling that were engaged in on the frontier. One style was to where the two men agreed to grab a hold on each other and see who could throw who first. What it was just a good old-fashioned scuffle, with each man trying to throw the other to his back and hold him there. It was just two men tugging and pulling each other in an effort to subdue the other. Yes, foot stomping was a frequent tactic, as was hair pulling and thumbing of the face. In 1939, a popular movie called Abe Lincoln of Illinois was made from the Pulitzer Prize-winning play of the same name, written by Robert Sherwood. In this film version of the story, Lincoln, played superbly by Raymond Massey, tangles with Armstrong, played with gusto by Howard Da Silva, in a wild affair. It was a dramatic version that certainly looked good on film. Many stories have the match ending with Lincoln on his feet, looking down at the defeated Armstrong. The Clary's Grove boys, angry at seeing their best man beaten, advanced on Lincoln, shouting at him and raising their fists. An all-out fight appeared imminent. Lincoln supposedly stood with his back against one of the two stores, fist clenched, and declared that he would take them all on one at a time, if necessary. However, Armstrong came to Lincoln's side and told his pals that Lincoln had beaten him fairly and that he had proven that he was worthy of their respect. "Boys, Abe Lincoln is the best fellow that ever broke into this settlement," said Armstrong. "He shall be one of us." The Clary's Grove boys backed off, and Lincoln gained a new status in the little village. He was known from then on as a man not to be trifled with, despite his infectious grin and considered good humor. The fact was, it seemed, that Lincoln could defend himself, and he gained immense stature due to his wrestling prowess. So the main thrust of the bout could be described like this. Lincoln didn't really want to wrestle Armstrong because he felt it was building up too much as a fight and not strictly a good-natured contest. But when he saw how everyone's talking about the match and making such a big deal, he knew it was bound to take place eventually. It is estimated today that nearly 15,000 books have been written about Abraham Lincoln, more than any other figure in history, with the exception of Jesus Christ. And many of these books talk about Lincoln's contest with Jack Armstrong and its impact on his career. The most thorough discussion of Lincoln's wrestling background comes in the book Honor's Voice, The Transformation of Abraham Lincoln, written by Douglas L. Wilson in 1999. The book offers an entire chapter, nearly 32 pages, devoted to Lincoln's wrestling prowess, appropriately entitled, quote, Wrestling with the Evidence. Here's the key part. Abraham Lincoln's election to the presidency and his eventual elevation to the pantheon of American heroes have transformed his wrestling match with Jack Armstrong from a rowdy initiation rite in an obscure pioneer village into a notable historical event, end quote. Wilson then quotes John T. Stewart, who knew Lincoln as well as anyone, and brought him into his law firm in Springfield after Lincoln left New Salem. Quote, this was the turning point in Lincoln's life, Stewart claimed after the death of his longtime friend, talking about the wrestling match. As a fitting end to the New Salem wrestling match story, Lincoln became friends with the Armstrong family and often visited the little cabin in the months after the match with Jack. Jack's wife, Hannah, even knitted some shirts for Abe, and Abe would babysit, sometimes rocking the cradle of their young baby. Lincoln left New Salem after 6 years and moved to Springfield, where he began his law career. Years later, he even defended Jack's son, Duff Armstrong, in a famous legal case. Jack Armstrong didn't live long enough to see Lincoln win the presidency, dying in 1854 at the age of 50. He is buried in an obscure, out-of-the-way frontier cemetery a mile or two from New Salem. Unknown except for his grappling contest with a man who became the 16th president of the United States and arguably the most popular American ever. There are other brief references to Lincoln using his grappling skills after the Armstrong encounter. Sometime later, while working in another tiny store in New Salem, a man insulted several women, customers, with profane language, and Lincoln asked him to stop. The man persisted and said no one could make him stop. Lincoln challenged him to step outside, flung him to the ground, and stuffed weeds in his mouth until the man surrendered. In August of 1834, while running for the state legislature, Lincoln found the opportunity to show his wrestling skills once again. During that time, he was running for office once again, and this time he was elected to the state legislature. Just as Lincoln was getting ready to speak, a fight broke out in the crowd, and his friend was roughed up. Lincoln jumped off the platform, grabbed his friend's assailant, tossed him a few feet, then strode back to the platform and began his speech. And then there is also a report of Lincoln losing a grappling contest. It occurred during the Black Hawk War years, sometime in the 1831-33 period, and took place in Beardstown, Illinois, a little village about 50 miles west of Dixon. The foe was a man named Lorenzo Dow Thompson, and many years later, in 1860, while running for the presidency, Lincoln himself talked about the struggle in an interview. Lincoln said up to that time he had never been thrown, and neither had Thompson. They squared off, grabbed hold of each other before a large group of soldiers, and struggled valiantly. But Lincoln said he was thrown twice, declaring Thompson was strong enough to whip a grizzly bear and the best man he had ever grappled with. And then there's this fascinating tidbit from the Douglas Wilson book, Honor's Voice. He adds that Abe's mother, Nancy Hanks, liked to wrestle, and, quote, in a fair wrestle, she could throw most of the men who ever put her powers to the test. So let us conclude with this statement from Wilson's book. Quote, legends, by their very nature, are not so much factual account as symbolic embodiments or expressions of what the facts represent. In any case, Abe Lincoln's wrestling prowess can best be interpreted as representing Lincoln as a strong, determined, and fearless fellow, ready to take on the task at hand and never shrinking from the ordeal itself. After all, that is what the man known as Honest Abe would want from us. The pure truth, the facts, and nothing else. Abe Lincoln was a wrestler.
5: And you've been listening to Mike Chapman tell the story of Abe Lincoln the wrestler. Who knew? Who knew? I didn't. And I've read a lot about Lincoln. And, well, some of the books he cited I have on my desk. I have a stack of Lincoln books I still have to read. And you can never stop reading about Lincoln and Washington and some of these great, almost titanic personalities, because there's just so much to them. And by the way, Mike spent his life as a newspaper writer and editor in Iowa, and also has spent 50 years of his life writing and researching wrestling. He's appeared on A&E Network, ESPN, and the WWE. Abe Lincoln and the wrestling match that became the turning point in his life, here on Our American Stories.

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24: Tell stories about everything here on this show. And today we have a story from Leslie Leyland Fields. She's an author, a speaker, and a teacher, and she lives in Kodiak, Alaska. This is a story of how she came to write her first memoir, something she thought she'd never do. Here's Leslie.
25: This is the story of a book. Really, it's the story of writing a book I never wanted to write. It's the story of surviving the writing of a book I never wanted to write. But it changed my life in every way. Let me back up. I've always believed in the power of story. I was a voracious reader from a young age, and as soon as I could write, I began creating poems and stories. I grew up in a time and culture when quiet children were the best children, and thinking you were special in any way was the pinnacle of pride, and pride was the worst sin of them all. So when I grew up and became a writer, my main interest was other people's stories. Who would care about me or my life? Yes, my life was not a typical American life. I lived in Alaska mostly. In the summers, I commercial fished with my new husband and his family on a tiny island in the wilderness with no roads or cars. It was an island with 8 people on it. Just us. We lived through days and nights of such drama and stories. But even then, other people's stories were much better than mine. So I wrote about other people. By age 40, I had published 2 collections of stories about fishermen and women. And then I began a third book. This one was different. It was about my own experiences living in the wilderness with my husband, digging a well by hand, hauling water in buckets, building our own house with very few tools, doing the laundry outside in the winter in an old wringer washing machine, prying frozen laundry off the line, and stacking the towels stiff in my arms into the house like a stack of wood. Stories like that. I send it to my agent. Yes, I had an agent. Somehow, earlier that year, I had landed a hot New York literary agent, but she didn't like it. Here's how our first phone call went. Leslie, I really like these essays, but there's one problem. You're not in them. I know, I replied. That's the point. This is about topics much bigger than me, about water, the ethical dilemmas of killing animals, about our wasteful culture, so many important things. It's about universals. Yes, but we don't care about universals unless we care about you. You're completely absent, and nobody wants essay collections now. This has to be your story. You're going to have to turn this into a memoir. A memoir? I gulped. Memoir was a dirty word to me. I equated it with first-person tell-all stories by strippers in smoky bars and with supermarket tabloids of disgraced politicians and ravaged movie stars. Memoir felt indulgent and just a little scandalous. I couldn't do it. And besides, no one would be interested in my life. No, Kate, I can't do that. And I hung up. But the next week, while teaching a creative writing class, I heard myself say to my students, if you want to grow as a person, as a writer, you have to take on new challenges. And then I stopped for a moment to listen to myself. I decided to try. It took a month to get another phone appointment with Kate. The next call went like this. Remember, Kate, you asked me to turn those essays into a memoir and to make it about my life? Yes, of course. Okay, I'll do it. Good. I knew you would. Then I got brave. So, how do you write a memoir? She laughed, or something equally unhelpful. You'll figure it out. It wasn't easy to invite that eye into my house. I so wanted to stay invisible. But I started with scenes, the cornerstone of good memoir. Scenes that take the reader straight into the action. Scenes that show a life rather than tell about a life. I wrote about the first day when I officially became a fisherwoman. I remember the process of getting dressed with layer upon layer of sweatshirts, hip boots, rain pants, finally layered so thick and heavy I could hardly walk. I wrote about my first snack and bathroom break on the water, in the boat. Talk about basic. We worked in 18-foot open boats with no cabin and, of course, no toilet. This day, I was out with my new husband, Duncan, and my father-in-law, DeWitt. That scene went like this. It's almost noon now. We've been fishing for 4 hours. I sit wearily on the wooden seat, looking at the fish on the floor of the skiff. There must be 500 of them, all fat and shiny. The waves slap and slosh our skiff from side to side. I'm hungry, and I need a bathroom break. But how does this happen in an 18-foot boat? There's no cabin on our little wooden pea pod. It's just a glorified rowboat afloat on a great Alaska sea. DeWitt sits heavily in the bow, his black-green raincoat mirroring the dark water below. Well, I guess I gotta shake the dew off my lily, DeWitt intones in a gravelly voice. I can hear his Oklahoma accent, though he left 40 years before, during the Dust Bowl. He grew up poor, picking cotton and working the land. Now he works the seas, but he moves awkwardly in the boats and never seems at home on moving water. Except now. I smile at Duncan and DeWitt and turn around. When they're done, it's my turn. Let me off on that rock over there, Duncan. I point to a cove with a shelf of rock jutting out. In a moment we are there, the skiff rising and plunging in the water, swirling around the rocks. I'm nervously perched in the bow, ready to spring overboard at just the right second. My hands twitch as they grip the rail. I'm motionless, but breathing hard. Jump! Duncan yells as the nose of the skiff rises in the foaming surge. You're not close enough! I shoot behind me. I see DeWitt sitting calmly beside Duncan as if we've done this 100 times. I can't get any closer. Jump! He shouts as the boat gurgles and sinks now in the trough. I can't leap that distance in all this fishing gear. And if I miss? How did a simple bathroom break become a life and death endeavor? I wrote scenes from my life all summer long. But first, we created a writing studio on our island. My husband and I cleaned out a tiny shed on a dock over the ocean. It was filled to the rafters with decades of junk and old tools. We dragged in 2 sawhorses, dropped a 4x8 sheet of plywood on top, and there it was. My desk, my office. The shed wasn't insulated or heated, so even in the summer, with the temperature in the 40s, I sat in a winter coat, hunched over my legal pad or old computer, writing, remembering. As I wrote, the fishing boats rumbled as they passed. The crows and bald eagles screeched overhead. I wrote and I wrote. Then I sent the chapters to Kate.
24: 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In fact, as she put it, it's the story of surviving writing a book that she never wanted to write. When we come back, more of the story of Leslie Leyland Fields, a regular contributor here on this show, her story about writing her memoir here on Our American Stories.

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0: And we continue with our American stories. And we've been listening to author, speaker, and teacher Leslie Leyland Fields. She lives in Alaska and has been brilliantly telling the story of how she came to write her first memoir. Let's return to Leslie.
13: I'm on the phone again now with Kate. Leslie, good scenes here. Graphic, compelling. Her voice is clipped, hurried as usual. The book feels closer, but there's something crucial missing. What is it? I ask with dread, wondering if she's going to tell me to scrap the whole thing and start over. Why did you stay? I understand why you went into the Alaska wilderness, all that, but what kept you after all that happened? And how were you changed at the end without that arc, there's no story. Yeah, okay, I say, heart sinking. I know Kate is talking about the inner story. Haven't I taught this to my students? Every story has at least those two layers, the outer story, what happens in the out there world, and the inner story, the deeper story, the psychic, emotional, spiritual story. I knew this before I began the memoir. This was what scared me most about life stories and memoir. But how could I say no to this now? I had signed the book contract. And I knew that if I was going to grow as a writer and as a human being, I needed to take this next step. There were hard questions I needed to ask. Who was that 20-year-old girl, just married, standing in a skiff, trying to keep her balance in the new waters of marriage, living with her in-laws on a remote island in Alaska? Was there something there we all might see about finding and making home in a strange land? I started writing inside each of the significant events of those first years. Whenever I had the chance, I scribbled, digging down layer by layer. I wrote myself back to those days in the skiff, the long hours, the storms, getting sick and still needing to work, to the icy silences between my husband and me. I wrote about the day I jammed clothes and food into a backpack and escaped the island the only way possible, by waiting until low tide and marching off down to an empty shack 4 miles down the beach, gun over my shoulder for bears. I wrote myself back to that near disastrous day when I almost didn't make it home. I insisted on taking the skiff out on an important errand. It was going to be a 4-hour trip. I insisted on going alone. It was a long way to go, on the ocean, in the winter. A snowstorm came up. I got lost in the total whiteout, and then the engine broke down. I wrote about it, describing how scared I was when it started snowing, when the engine died, when I knew I had drifted out onto the open ocean, when I thought I might die. But the inner story, I didn't know it yet. I was learning again what I thought I already knew. Our story's about so much more than what happened. It's just as important to know why those things happened, to know what moves and motivates us, and how those moments, large and small, change us, and how they might change our readers, too. I began to write more deeply into those two stories, and it slowly came clear, word by word, what I was doing. In both of those events, I was escaping a place that wasn't mine, an ocean, an island, a life that belonged to my new husband and his family, but it didn't belong to me yet. It wasn't mine, except by marriage, by proxy. My life was borrowed, shoehorned into whatever cracks I could fit in. Even where we lived those first 3 summers, we lived in a tiny loft atop a rickety ladder in an old building. A loft just big enough to hold a bed and a wood stove. We could only stand up in the middle. As I wrote, I realized so much about my life I hadn't seen before. I felt compassion for the young woman I was, and for my husband, for the two of us trying to make a marriage work on a wilderness island with endless nets, ocean, and fish we couldn't control. I realized that both those escapes helped make that island and that place mine too in some way. My fingers on the keyboard showed me yet more. There were so many rescues and second chances. I began to see that these chapters from my life were indeed about survival, but it was also a story of grace. Not easy grace, hard grace, the kind you pray you'll survive. And there it was, the title and the paradox that came to shape the final story, Surviving the Island of Grace. 6 months later, I finished the book. My stomach quivered. My index finger hovered over attach file. No one would publish it, I was sure. But I had learned so much in writing it, page by page. I punched send. and it was done. What would Kate think? I soon found out. Kate sent it out into the world immediately after receiving it. And then it began, a steady stream of rejections from the major New York publishers over the next 2 months. But then there was a yes from one of the New York Big Ten publishers. It was a hearty yes. Suddenly, Kate was great, and she said I was too. My first memoir, and surely my last, would soon be in bookstores around the country. But that's not the true happy ending to this story. When I began writing the memoir, reluctantly, I did not even know what I was looking for. The writing showed me. In the midst of roaring seas, the claustrophobia of an island with no escape, doubts of my own ability as a writer, words saved my life. Words carved out a space between land and sea where maybe I could hold fast. Writing, Surviving the Island of Grace, brought me here to this moment. One morning, I sat on a distant beach on our island. I was alone, except for the two ravens on a cliff above me, spatting. Was I sorry I had chosen Duncan and this place and this very particular life that came with it? No. How could anything be other than it was? But when I chose all of this back in 1977, I did not know what I was choosing. I came here with Duncan at 20, running from a difficult childhood. I was certain I would find wholeness and freedom in him and in this island world. I looked around. It was still as wild and clean and vast a place as when I first came, but I hadn't known what to measure then. I know now that what I was looking for is not something that can be found, not in a place or in a person. Freedom and wholeness must be made, and it is made out of whatever is around you. It is made out of whatever is given to you. Like the barnacles on the rocks around me. I looked at them closely. They were anchored to a massive rock, but they were moving. In each of them, the beak, like a tiny telescope, was rounding the perimeter of its own shell. There, halfway between land and water, was a creature that literally grows its own clipped walls. His own form entraps him. It is his prison, his island. He cannot escape. But then I saw. It is also his mountain fortress, the very grace that sustains his life. When I finished writing Surviving the Island of Grace, I was hooked. Once I started writing the truest words from my life that I could find, such clarity, discovery, and consolations have come to me. I don't ever want to stop. When we steward the beautiful burdens and difficult passages we've been given in our lives, we have another chance to reclaim and heal those burdens. I've seen it thousands of times in my own life and others. This is my work now, teaching others to do the same. And in all our stories, we who are stranded on islands and in strange places have found the words and the grace to write ourselves home.
0: 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I didn't know what I was looking for. The writing showed me. Words saved my life. Leslie Leyland Fields' story here on Our American Stories. 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
10: You are not going to want to miss this. 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And Amanda Knox joins Bobby Cass to talk about surviving prison and life nearly 20 years after being wrongfully accused.
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0: 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For Sam and Polo, I'm Joe. We'll see you later. Have a good night.
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19: A historic deal. I'm Deborah Valentine, Fox News. In a Truth Social statement, President Trump says a deal is reached to fully disarm Hamas and other armed groups in Gaza.
20: In a Truth Social post, President Trump called the work of his Board of Peace a monumental step toward a lasting peace. Provisions of the plan, he said, will result in a Palestinian government in control of Gaza with no harbor for terror groups. It would also, according to the plan, ensure security for Israel. The president said a phased implementation of his 20-point peace plan will commence with Hamas laying down arms, Israel withdrawing its troops, and Gaza patrolled by an international stabilization force working with Palestinian police. A Board of Peace official would only say the process would take some time to implement. Gernal Scott, Fox News.
19: The agreement would allow a new Palestinian government to work with the Board of Peace and prevent Gaza from being used as a base for terror attacks. The Trump administration is considering its next steps in Iran after another wave of U.S. military strikes Wednesday night as the conflict continues to escalate.
21: The president is weighing what the Wall Street Journal reports is a significant escalation in the war, saying he's in an escalatory mood, but he has not yet figured out the depth of that response, indicating that the retaliatory strikes on Iranian command centers, missile facilities, and defense sites last night might just be the beginning of this retaliation. The go big option, as it is being called, was reportedly prepared by the CENTCOM commander, Admiral Brad Cooper, who presented it to the president on Air Force One after the dignified transfer of those four soldiers recently killed overseas. This option includes 10 to 14 days of intensive airstrikes intended to cripple Iran's missile capability.
19: Fox's Jackie Heinrich reporting. 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
5: Guaranteed human.
20: A breakthrough? I'm Chris DeMeo, Fox News. President Trump says a historic agreement has been reached to fully disarm Hamas and other armed groups in Gaza. In a post on Truth Social, the president called the deal a major step toward ending the war and advancing his administration's peace plan. He says the agreement would allow a new Palestinian government to work with the Board of Peace while giving Israel greater security. Oh, the Trump administration is considering its next steps in Iran.
21: The president is weighing what the Wall Street Journal reports is a significant escalation in the war, saying he's in an escalatory mood, but he has not yet figured out the depth of that response, indicating that the retaliatory strikes on Iranian command centers, missile facilities, and defense sites might just be the beginning of this retaliation. The go big option, as it is being called, was reportedly prepared by the CENTCOM commander, Admiral Brad Cooper, who presented it to the president on Air Force One after the dignified transfer of those four soldiers recently killed overseas. This option includes 10 to 14 days of intensive airstrikes intended to cripple Iran's missile capability.
20: That's Fox's Jackie Heinrich at the White House. The State Department announcing U.S. sanctions on entities and individuals in China, India, and Iran who help enable the Iranian regime.
22: This as President Trump continues to weigh whether to carry out a major assault on Iran's weapon systems and other targets to stop the regime. Meantime, U.S. allies in the region are trying to prevent another war front after the Houthis declared a naval blockade on the Red Sea. Also, some are encouraging the president to address China over the country's alleged plan to arm Iran with rocket launchers. However, China denies these accusations and claims they're pushing for an end to this conflict.
20: That's Fox's Christina Coleman. 34 people are now confirmed dead from this week's powerful earthquake in southwestern Japan. Dozens of people were injured. 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
16: Coming up later this morning on West Michigan's Morning News, you're talking less, and that's not good for your health. Doc Applegate will explain. Also, traffic and weather together. 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
17: Good morning. It's 5 o'clock. I'm Dave Wheaton. This is Wood Radio News. We've got sunshine and some rain as well. Storm Team Ace got your forecast coming up. U.S. Department of Health, or excuse me, the U.S. State Department announcing that the U.S. has sanctioned 6 entities and individuals in China, India, and Iran accused of helping them enable the Iranian regime. Fox's Christina Coleman has the story.
18: This as President Trump continues to weigh whether to carry out a major assault on Iran's weapon systems and other targets to stop the regime. Meantime, U.S. allies in the region are trying to prevent another war front after the Houthis declared a naval blockade on the Red Sea. Also, some are encouraging the president to address China over the country's alleged plan to arm Iran with rocket launchers. However, China denies these accusations and claims they're pushing for an end to this conflict.
17: Now, this comes as a president announcing that the Board of Peace reached what he called an historic agreement to fully disarm Hamas and other armed groups in Gaza. Muskegon Heights City Council had a special meeting last night, and it was believed that by many that it would be providing at least some basic information as to the federal raids that took place last week at City Hall and the suspension of their city manager and fire chief. What they got was a 90-day strategic proposal by the council to get them out of the nearly $3 million financial hole they have found themselves in, a topic caught many people in the audience by surprise.
19: What we got was a lot of ideas, and not only a lot of ideas that didn't have any teeth to them. So
17: even Mayor Bonnie McLaughlin says that she found out about this plan when it was proposed to her during the meeting.
20: I thought we were going to get together and talk about the city manager or acting city manager's position and what we would be like for him to do.
17: By the way, no action was taken yesterday. Wood Radio News Time, 5:02. It's time for traffic and weather together.
21: Good morning. A couple of issues for early commuters. A crash in Grand Rapids on Lake Michigan Drive at Collindale and a disabled vehicle in Caledonia. This is M6 at Hannah Lake. That's a look at your traffic from the Big B Coffee Traffic Center.
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3: Increasing cloud cover as we go through our Friday. A chance of showers approaching sunset with a high temperature of 86. Rain is likely overnight, the low 67. Rain continues through the day on Saturday. It is going to be cooler but more humid with a high of 74. An isolated shower could carry on into Sunday. We'll have clearing skies and the temperature at 79. Seasonable through the first week of August with highs in the 80s. Another chance of rain Wednesday. Tracking West Michigan's weather, I'm Storm Team Meteorologist Scott Larson.
17: 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Michigan is still reporting hundreds of new cyclophoriasis cases per day, as the statewide total now well above 10,300. Health officials say that 2,722 cases were added over the past week, with 71 of the state's 83 counties now affected. Outbreak has been linked largely to contaminated lettuce and bagged lettuce. Residents with persistent gastrointestinal issues are being urged to contact their health care provider. They say that, by the way, nearly 200 people are now also hospitalized because of that. Three people are facing federal charges in connection to a scam to try and take your hard-earned money. A scam involving five elderly people, including a couple from Kent County, who were contacted and told that there was some sort of security issue involving identities or their money. And the only way to clear this up was to deliver gold, silver, or cash in person. Now, the cops say that they picked up Christian Matthews of Pennsylvania and Taylor Mitchell Meeks of New Jersey, the duo. They were couriers for Sudeep Kurara of Indiana. They were able to get away with about $3 million.

0: because of a severe weather threat.
1: The primary is fast approaching on Tuesday. Ottawa County Clerk Justin Roebuck says that he doesn't recommend mailing your absentee ballot right now.
2: I would strongly recommend putting that ballot in the drop box. You can walk it right into the local clerk's office. You can also take it in during early voting hours all the way up until Election Day.
1: Now, ballots have to be returned to the clerk by 8 o'clock on Election Day. The upcoming school year will not see cell phones in the classroom. A new law that was signed by Governor Gretchen Whitmer has banned all cell phone use in classrooms for K through 12th grade and public as well as charter school districts. There are exemptions for emergency situations, medical needs, and some special education programs. Now, the individual school districts will determine exactly how the new law will be enforced, and they have the option to implement a more strict policy, such as maybe a building-wide ban. 65 on the Lakeshore, 63 at your official weather station. Wood Radio News Time is 5:06. Our next news at 5:15. Breaking news when it happens. I'm Dave Wheaton on West Michigan's News. 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
1: This is West Michigan's Morning News. I see Lauren Smith and Adam Hirocho, my old friend Dave Wheaton. I'm Steve Kelly, and it's Thursday, July 31st, 2026. You know, it's Friday.
9: Oh.
1: Okay, just wanted to point that out again.
9: Yes.
1: Something magical about this album, Automatic for the People. From R.E.M. Because when it came out, Sandy and I, my current wife, were dating. So I had this on cassette and then compact disc that I played in the first car I had that had a CD player. Just one. And we would listen to this really loud. And go places with too much cologne or hairspray on.
9: The good days.
1: Yeah, and we both wore a lot of hairspray and cologne. Because we're trying to attract a mate.
9: Absolutely.
1: As we were told to be fruitful and multiply.
9: It's your plumage, like
1: yeah,
9: a bird.
1: I would sometimes peck at it.
9: I love R.E.M.
1: Yeah.
9: Oh.
1: Yeah, me too.
9: Oh, I love them.
1: Okay. Hey, let's all try this again Monday.
10: Thanks all for being here.
9: What was your cologne?

0: of choice.
1: Polo.
0: Oh.
1: Old school.
0: And oh, that is so fancy.
2: I just changed 6 months ago. I've worn polo for 40 years.
0: Oh, my gosh. What pulled you away?
2: Sandy said, this batch stinks. So I tried something new.
0: You know, it's a good thing you did find a mate.
2: It's Bill Berry, the guy playing drums in the background's birthday today. He's 68 years old today. So, again, another musician that I thought was way older than me, who isn't that much older than me. We have more tickets to give away to Nate Bargatze to the 3 o'clock show. For those of you that are up right now, we appreciate that you'll appreciate that, too. We'll get to traffic and weather in just a bit. Here's your Fox Daily Snapshot.
3: It's July 31st, and this is your Fox Daily Snapshot. Today is National Avocado Day. This superfood is not simply the main ingredient to your favorite guacamole recipe. Avocados are rich in healthy fats, which make them the perfect addition to any meal or as an alternative to spreads on toast or sandwiches. The ancient Aztecs would beautify their skin using avocado masks, a practice which made its way into the modern cosmetic industry in the early 20th century. Also on this date, in 1994, longtime New York Yankee shortstop and broadcaster Phil Rizzuto was inducted into the Baseball Hall of Fame.
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3: 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I'm Tushar Saxena, and that's your Fox Daily Snapshot.
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0: Good morning. A couple of issues for early commuters. A crash in Grand Rapids on Lake Michigan Drive at Collindale and a disabled vehicle in Caledonia. This is M6 at Hannah Lake. That's a look at your traffic from the Big B Coffee Traffic Center.
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2: 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Storm teammate Scott Larson in the tracking center.
7: Well, it's looking like a pretty nice day today, Steve. We're going to have increasing clouds and just a little bit more humidity. We're tracking a chance of evening showers with a high of 86. Rain becomes likely overnight. We'll see that rain spill over into Saturday. A little cooler but more humid tomorrow with a high temperature projected at 74. Could have an isolated shower hang on into Sunday. We'll have clearing skies and a high of 79. Very seasonable during the first week of August next week with highs in the low to mid 80s and another chance of rain forming Wednesday. Tracking West Michigan's weather for News Radio Wood 1300 and 106.9 FM, I'm Storm Team Meteorologist Scott Larson.
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2: Ward Radio News Time, 5:16. Back to the newsroom. Dave Wheaton, what's coming up?
16: Well, the Trump administration wants former members of the military to become truck drivers. Special meeting for the Muskegon Heights City Council was a lot of talk and nothing else. And Tuesday's primary is getting closer. Are the clerks ready? Those stories are more at the bottom of the hour.
2: Oh, man, this is, they love this stuff.
16: It's like the Super Bowl for them.
2: Yeah, you can tell a good county clerk when they get all giddy talking about these numbers and stuff. And when I call them like the night before and say, are you cool for 6:30 tomorrow? And they're like, yeah.
16: Can't we do earlier?
2: Who else would be up before the polls? So we'll talk to those people. As they prefer to be addressed, those people will join us early before the polls open on Tuesday morning.
0: The good ones, I bet, bring donuts for the staff. You
16: that's
0: know,
16: true. Yeah.
2: Oh man, I told you we were in whatever that area is between Holland and Grand Haven, Olive Township.
16: Yeah, West Olive.
2: And there's this place called Crossroads Blueberry Farm. And they've got a little shop, and they've got little donuts, little blueberry donuts with just a glaze on them.
0: Oh.
2: Now, they're not fatting because they're smaller than your average donut.
16: Which is going to be my question. Are we talking like the donut hole
2: nope.
16: or just a smaller donut?
2: They're bigger than a donut gem,
16: okay,
2: but smaller than a conventional donut. So I'm assuming, you know, a quarter of the calories.
0: I like that.
2: Yeah. Right?
0: Because sometimes a donut's a little much for me.
2: So I feel really good about having two of them.
0: Yep.
16: Yeah. Half the calories, right? Yeah. Love that idea.
2: 100%.
0: I like a blueberry donut.
2: Mm.
0: Yeah. I like a blueberry. I like a little cinnamon.
2: Yeah.
0: I'll hit a plane.
2: It's hard to say. I get it. What?
0: Oh, did you ever go to, you were in East Lansing at State. Quality Dairy.
2: Yeah.
0: Mm. It's got the let me do it again. The cinnamon roll bun.
2: Yeah, it's hard.
0: With a chocolate buttercream frosting.
2: Way.
0: And sprinkles on the top.
2: A minute.
0: Yeah. Oh, boy. That's how. Oh, my parents would bribe us to go to church.
2: And then you get that afterwards?
0: Absolutely. If you were good. If you didn't get the mom eyes at all during Mass, you got the cinnamon donut with chocolate frosting.
2: We'd have to go back and forth because the kids were spirited. The redheaded children.
16: That's one way to put it.
2: So some way it was threats.
16: Yeah.
2: So we would levy time against them after Mass.
0: Oh.
2: So if they were acting up, that's 5 minutes, and then we'd all just sit in the pew when everybody left, and that would make them crazy.
0: That's amazing. That's really good, actually.
16: Yeah, I like that.
2: One time they accrued enough time that we came back for the 11.
16: Oh.
2: We were there for the 9 in those days, and then like, well, we're just going to go back to another church service.
16: Wow.
2: Yeah, that worked for a little while.
0: Told you my parents caught my oldest brother, Adam, when he got his driver's license, he said, well, can I just start going on my own to the youth mass? Because our 6 p.m. on Sunday was a youth mass.
13: Oh, no.
0: And he was showing up and taking the bulletin and not actually going.
16: Oh, no, I've done that. I did that.
0: And my mom followed him one day, caught him, and she made him go to every single mass, which would have been 6 for 4 weekends.
16: Oh, this is awesome. Wow.
0: She goes, you know what? You missed out on all your Jesus. We're going to make sure you're good and ready now.
16: Similarly,
17: missed out on your Jesus. Okay.
16: This is a talk back question. How did your parents catch you? What did you do with your kids to enforce going to church service, mass, whatever you call it? So similarly, Sandy's brother, Dave will remember, God rest his soul, Duke was also spirited. So you could go to the country club, and this is when Sandy and I were dating. You could go to the country club for brunch if you went to church.
0: Well, that's a good rule.
16: And Duke would always say he got there late and stood in the back.
0: Oh, I was in the cry room. You didn't see me?
17: Oh, exactly. No, that is a classic Duke. That is 100% percent something he would say.
16: And I could catch Sandy's mom looking over her shoulders. But there you go. It's busier in those days. Wood Radio News Time is 5:21. Oh, no, I got to do this first. Sorry, Dave. Hang on.
18: This is Max Licato. In his fine book, The Dance of Hope, Bill Fry remembers the day he tried to pull a stump out of the Georgia dirt. One of his chores as a 12-year-old was to search for stumps of pine trees that had been cut down and chop them into kindling. But there was one root system he just couldn't pull out of the ground. He was still struggling when his father came over to watch. "I think I see your problem," the dad said. "What's that?" the son asked. "You're not using all your strength." Bill exploded and told him how hard he'd been working. "No," the dad said, "you're not using all your strength." When Bill cooled down, he asked what his father meant. And the dad said, "You haven't asked me to help you." You don't have to do it alone, friend. Present the challenge to your father and ask for help. Will he solve the issue? Yes, he will. This is Max Licato.
16: Good one. 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
19: This 96.1 The Game Sports Update brought to you by Serta Pro Painters. A fan favorite with the Detroit Tigers, Jake Rogers, has found a landing spot after the ball club designated him for assignment the other day. The club announcing that they have traded Rogers to the Baltimore Orioles for a minor league right-hander, Zane Barnhart. Barnhart now heading over to the Tigers' AA affiliate, the Erie Seawolves. Barnhart is a Hillsdale College grad, and he was picked 17th in the 2023 MLB draft. Now, he's currently got a 4.05 ERA, 45 strikeouts, and 19 walks over 40 innings. The Tigers are off yesterday. They traveled to the West Coast, where they will spend the next 10 days. Tonight, they play the Athletics with the first pitch set for 9:40 our time. After a 3-game series with them, they head up to Seattle. They'll do some games there and then down to the Padres. They come back home on August the 11th when they play the Guardians. The White Sox beat the Yankees 2-1. They play the Devil Rays later today. It was the Cubs doubling up on the St. Louis yesterday, 4-2. They will play the Yankees at home later on this afternoon. The West Michigan Whitecaps had a banner of a day yesterday, coming out on top of the Beloit Skycarp 10-6. The Midwest League MVP and home run leader Isaac Pacheco blasted a 2-run shot for the second straight game in front of better than 6,600 fans. The Caps take on Beloit again tonight. First pitch 6:35. Training camp for the Detroit Lions continues, and something that took a lot of people by surprise, including Coach Dan Campbell, was Jahmyr Gibbs' decision to hold out at the start of camp for a new contract. Campbell didn't share a great deal of information with regard to that, only that he feels confident that a deal will be reached soon. And that's a look at sports.
16: And now traffic and weather together.
0: Good morning. A couple of issues for early commuters. A crash in Grand Rapids on Lake Michigan Drive at Collindale and a disabled vehicle in Caledonia. This is M6 at Hannah Lake. That's a look at your traffic.
16: It gets cloudier through the day today. Chance of showers by evening, 86 overnight, tonight, and on and off tomorrow is how it looks. So the temperature change is significant, too. 86 today, 67 overnight,
2: and just 74 tomorrow. Now 65 in the Lakeshore and 63 in Grand Rapids at the Service Professor Weather Center. 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
13: This is a Bloomberg Money Minute. The day after Microsoft reported that cloud computing revenue powered it to better-than-forecast earnings, pushing its stock price up more than 15%, Amazon is saying something similar. Its own cloud computing revenue also blew past forecast. Like its big tech peers, Amazon is spending heavily on data centers and chips to take advantage of rising demand for AI and cloud computing services. But last quarter's $53 billion in spending isn't spooking the market. Amazon shares up after hours. Apple's latest results show overall sales meeting market forecasts, but sales of iPhones and MacBooks specifically finishing ahead of expectations. That's encouraging for a company that last month raised prices on some devices to offset higher costs for memory chips due to a global shortage. This latest report was Apple's last with longtime CEO Tim Cook in charge. Hardware chief John Ternus takes the helm in September with pressure high to manage releases of Apple's next-generation devices while also holding the supply chain together. Andrew O'Day, Bloomberg Radio.
2: Something bizarre is happening with our little system. Wood Radio News Time is 525. Hello? What if I knock on it? There's a song playing in the background. The microphone is working just fine. That could be problematic eventually. We have a beautiful day ahead today, as long as you like increased chances of rain. We're 65 in the Lakeshore, 63 in Grand Rapids. Bottom of the hour news comes with traffic and weather together. We will get to bottom of the hour news in today's top five just after that, next on Wood.
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27: On August 4th, 1962, Marilyn Monroe died. Then the rumors started, and she died again. And now, we're going to set the record straight and learn about the way Marilyn Monroe actually died. The third way. I'm Jake Brennan, and on my podcast, Hollywoodland, I revisit some of the biggest stories from Hollywood history, separating the myths people want to believe from the reality underneath them. 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
2: This is West Michigan's Morning News on Wood Radio. I'm Steve Kelly. It's Friday, July 31st. Special meeting with the Muskegon Heights City Council and more. Here's bottom of the hour news.
17: Good morning. It's 5:30, 65 at Big Red and Holland, 63 in Grand Rapids. I'm Dave Wheaton. This is Wood Radio News. Well, the Trump administration is making a push to attract military veterans to drive big rigs. Fox's Jared Halperin. He has more from the White House.
4: When a FEMA inspector shows up at your house, you should feel empowered to ask for.
5: As the Transportation Department claps down on commercial driver's licenses obtained by undocumented and non-English-speaking immigrants, the Trump administration is simultaneously trying to transition veterans to become truck drivers.
6: They're going
5: to
6: be given a very quick pass. We're going to teach them. They're going to learn. If they didn't drive a truck in the military, but we're in, they're going to learn, and they're going to learn very quickly.
5: President Trump says the Freedom Haulers Initiative will connect military veterans groups with the trucking industry. More than 28,000 CDLs have been canceled after federal officials say they were improperly issued to non-citizen truck drivers.
17: A lot of confusion, a bunch of talking, and no action. That is what the Muskegon Heights City Council meeting was all about last night. A room was filled with residents who thought that they might be given at least some basic information as to exactly what the heck is going on with the federal raids that happened last week at City Hall, the suspension of their city manager and fire chief in connection to those raids. What they received instead was council presenting a 90-day strategic plan to try and get the city out of nearly $3 million of debt. Now, there were members of the council who didn't even know that was the topic of the night until it was presented to them at the meeting. Acting City Manager Police Chief Maurice Sains told the audience that he doesn't want to be the city manager, but he will do his level best. No action was taken last night of any kind, and the council meets again on August the 10th. Wood Radio News Time is 5:31.
0: Good morning. 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That's a look at your traffic from the Big B Coffee Traffic Center.
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21: Clouds slide in with a chance of evening showers today, the high 86. Rain continues tomorrow, cooler at 74. An isolated shower Sunday, clearing skies, a high of 79. Tracking West Michigan's weather, I'm Storm Team Meteorologist Scott Larson.
17: 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Michigan residents in 22 different counties affected by severe storms, tornadoes, and floodings that occurred between April the 10th and the 21st have a month left to apply for FEMA assistance. When you apply for assistance, FEMA may contact you, or they may actually send an inspector to your home. FEMA Public Information Officer Daniel Bernardi says that, well, there are ways you can confirm that person who is who they claim to be.
4: When a FEMA inspector shows up at your house, you should feel empowered to ask for photo ID. And the FEMA inspector will have a 9-digit registration number that you will also be in possession of.
17: Bernardi says that FEMA inspectors will not ask you to confirm your personal financial information. Applications for assistance will close on August 31st. Michigan Attorney General Dana Nessel is suing a nursing home company accused of taking more than $111 million in Medicaid reimbursements while failing to adequately staff its facilities. A lawsuit alleges that Pioneer Healthcare Management failed to meet residents' staffing needs on 96% of days between 2020 2020 and 2025. The company operates 9 different nursing homes in Michigan and denies those allegations. Election officials are getting ready for Tuesday's primary election in Michigan. Kent County Clerk Lisa Posthumous-Lyons says that close to 12% of the county's 530,000 registered voters have submitted their ballots via early voting, which ends, by the way, this coming up Sunday. So county election officials have already been super busy.
8: It's all hands on deck here in the Kent County Elections Division. Our local clerks, they're well prepared. They do a great job. And we've trained over 1,000 election workers. We've got about 2,000 throughout the whole county.
17: Now, did you ask for an absentee ballot this time around? Well, if you did, city and county clerks say that if you still have that ballot in your possession, don't mail it. It won't make it on time. They say the best thing to do now is simply hand deliver to the clerk's office, give it to a clerk, or there's a drop box right there in their office. You can go ahead and do that as well. Hair recovered at Nancy Guthrie's home, not helping to produce a suspect. Fox's Chris DeMeo explains.
9: Pima County Sheriff Chris Nano says a hair sample did not yield a DNA sample of a possible suspect. Local investigators, along with the FBI, sent the recovered sample to a California lab for examination, but came up empty-handed. Investigators are continuing to work and analyze evidence collected in Guthrie's home. The investigation into the 84-year-old's kidnapping is nearing the six-month mark.
17: Wood Radio News Time, 5:35. Our next news, 5:45. Breaking news when it happens. I'm Dave Wheaton on West Michigan's News. 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
2: This is West Michigan's Morning News. Steve Kelly and Lauren Smith. That's one team. Dave Wheaton and Adam Orocho, the other. It is top five time on this Friday, July 31st, 2026.
17: Wait a second. There's teams?
2: Yeah.
17: Why do I get stuck with Adam?
2: Wow. Because I get to pick.
15: Also, don't use the word teams or they'll come through and lay more of us off.
2: Oh, careful.
15: Don't say it out loud.
17: What are you doing?
15: Shall I start at number five?
2: I wish you would.
15: Let me fire up some music here. Ooh, yeah, that's Knott's Landing.
2: Yes, it is.
15: I've never seen an episode, but couldn't pass up this story.
2: You're missing out, Schmitty.
17: Yeah, you are.
15: Donna Mills.
17: Oh, yeah.
15: 85.
17: Shut the front door.
15: Dave, she's joining OnlyFans. That's right. The film and TV star says her fans have been so loyal and supportive throughout the years, she wants to give a little bit back.
17: Oh,
15: the Knott's Landing star plans for a direct connection to allow for some more quality time with the fans that she has grown to love over the decades.
2: I'm looking at that publicity photo that you shared, and she's given a lot of it back to her plastic surgeon.
15: Wow. I wouldn't expect like a full smile because her mouth can't move up that far. But
2: come on now,
15: you
2: this
15: know,
2: is just
17: I'm just
15: the bod is still there. I guess
2: I don't know.
17: Oh, no, it's not. Gravity is not your friend.
2: I know, Dave.
15: Not at 85.
2: You know a lot more about OnlyFans than any of us.
17: What? Wow.
2: What is the expectation that people will see? I don't know. I don't get exactly what it is.
15: Keeping it close to the vest, you guys, so you'll have to subscribe to see more.
2: And yeah, I'm sure she's using an actual vest for that, so let's hope so anyway.
17: Good Lord.
2: That was really good. At number four on the list, a TSA agent discovered a set of stolen Civil War era cannonballs in a passenger's suitcase during a routine security screening at an Alabama airport earlier this month, according to law enforcement officials. TSA said in a statement on Friday that the relics were discovered at Gulf Shores International Airport July 18th after the agent observed what appeared to be a large opaque item inside a suitcase during an X-ray screening. They caught cannonballs trying to get on a plane. When he opened the luggage, he found five small cannonballs wrapped in paper towels. Oh, that's nice.
17: Oh, yeah.
2: You don't want them to
17: safe.
15: No.
2: You don't want your cannonballs to clink. I've never seen anything quite this unique, according to Justice Justin Dupree. In a statement from the agency, I've seen inert grenades and training monitors, but never an Indiana Jones-esque stolen artifact-type situation.
16: There you go.
2: Yeah. That's how TSA agents talk, if you were wondering. They're about the size of grapefruits.
15: Oh, jeez. Those are big.
2: Yeah. Don't. I know what you were thinking, Dave.
15: I was going to say Donna Mills.
2: Yeah. At number three on the list.
17: Hold on.
2: I know. I wore jeans too fast, too.
17: Woo. All right.
2: Yeah. You can't. They tell you not to put them on, and you do.
17: Yeah. And there it is. A Missouri man spent 8 hours trapped inside of a waste tank.
2: How many?
15: No.
17: 8 hours. Portable toilet after he reportedly fell in while trying to retrieve a bottle of Mountain Dew.
2: Of course he was.
17: A worker heard him calling for help, and firefighters had to cut him out of there.
2: Was it echoing?
17: Giving him a very thorough rinse once he got out. So the next time your drink falls into a porta potty, remember, just let it do.
2: Yeah.
17: Mm-hmm.
2: Can't imagine.
17: There you go.
2: Heaven's
15: let
2: name.
15: Let it do.
2: Person is thinking.
15: Yuck.
17: Ew. I mean, seriously, a Mountain Dew? It had to be. He was from Missouri.
15: It doesn't shock me. You said Mountain Dew, and I went, nope, that all tracks.
2: Yeah. Do you have his name? Because I bet you he uses the middle name.
17: I bet you're right. Like Bobby Joe?
2: Yep.
15: Yes.
2: Yeah.
15: Yes.
17: It's always scary.
18: Well, at number two, DoorDash has officially earned FAA certification to launch commercial drone delivery network. So now they can have their own proprietary...
2: What the hell is that, Martha? I'm trying to sleep. It's getting closer. Did you order something? Damn it. Kids ready for church. I'm sorry. Go ahead.
18: The drones will be built in the United States using American components. And will be.
2: There's the lead.
18: Right?
2: Something is going to be built in the United States using United States components.
18: There it is. It's going to launch later this year with their full network of flying food deliveries.
15: Literally. I don't like it. How many videos have you seen where they drop it on the roof and stuff and people never get their food?
17: Well, my neighbor Larry will shoot it out of the air. Mm-hmm. So,
15: that's a good neighbor to have, though.
17: No, it's not. Larry's not terribly bright.
2: Speaking of shooting things out of the air, finally at number one, it wouldn't be a top five without some sort of escaped animal. The animal control officers and state police responded to a New Jersey road where about 15 hogs were reported running loose and creating a hazard for motorists. I don't know why that was in quotes. The Wantage Township Animal Shelter said on social media that animal control officers responded alongside those at 8:38 Wednesday, right in the middle of drive time. They worked hard to get the pigs to a nearby property. As a reminder, it says here, we in Sussex County, where encounters like this can happen, if you see emergency responders chasing animals, please give them the right of way. And I wonder if they can use drones for that.
17: Sure. Why wouldn't you?
2: I don't know.
15: Yeah.
17: You can hurt
15: them. They do that for the wild hogs, the dangerous ones down in, like, Texas?
2: Yeah.
15: Yeah, I think they do.
2: Herd them right into a deep fryer.
15: No, they don't hurt them. They
2: herd.
15: Hurt.
2: Not hurt. Yeah. Well, I guess I don't care.
15: I think it's more of a pew-pew than a pasture.
2: They're delicious. We better
17: look,
2: stop.
17: Look, it's still bacon.
2: It's 5:30-something. 43 now.
15: Good morning, crews are still working on a crash in Grand Rapids, Lake Michigan Drive at Collindale. That's a look at your traffic from the Big B Coffee Traffic Center.
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2: Forecast says we'll see sun to start, increasing clouds, and maybe a shower by nighttime. 86 the high today. 65 in the Lakeshore, 63 in Grand Rapids.
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2: 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Let's get back to the newsroom. Dave Wheaton, what's coming up?
17: Residents in 22 different counties in Michigan now have FEMA assistance available to them. Don't be surprised if somebody from FEMA shows up at your door and asks you some questions. The no cell phones in classrooms law takes effect this year, and three people facing federal charges for working a gold scam. Those stories are more at the top of the hour.
2: Let's go to the talk back button. 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
24: Hey, Steve. Scott from Grand Haven. I live right down the road from Crossroads Blueberry Market.
2: Oh, man.
24: And I know you're a vanilla ice cream guy, but when you're in there next time, you got to get the blueberry waffle cone ice cream. It's to die for.
2: I will.
24: And I know it'll be a stretch for you, but I would highly encourage you to get it.
2: Thank you.
24: Later.
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2: That does.
17: I may do that next week.
2: You're not far either.
17: No, it's right down the road. I'll do that for sure.
2: Blueberry waffle cone ice cream.
17: I will give you a full report.
2: Yeah, do that.
17: I will.
2: Okay, the talkbacks button is brought to you by MKD. 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You'll hear it all in the podcast section at woodradio.com.
15: We are gearing up for another weekend of Coast Guard Festival in Grand Haven. The Coast Guard Ceremonial Honor Guard Silent Drill Team, the Memorial Service, the Commanding Officer's Reception, that is all happening. A big drone show tomorrow night and the Grand Parade on Saturday, followed by the Elton and Billy Tribute with the Fireworks Spectacular.
2: I told you, I saw Elton John and Billy Joel once together. And they had their grand pianos back to back. It was really cool.
15: Gosh. I thought this would be a really fun night out. Tomorrow night, Back to the Future is showing at the Wealthy Theater. Perfect timing because Michael J. Fox is getting a huge Lifetime Achievement Award. They've got a ton of really cool things planned for that. Another big one at the Acrisure Amphitheater, Margaritaville, presents Jimmy Buffett's Coral Reefer Band. This is tomorrow night. Still some tickets available for that. We also have our West Michigan Whitecaps in town this weekend. They are taking on the Beloit Skycarp.
2: That's real. How absurd. That's a real thing.
15: How absurd. The reason I bring it up is because Friday night's game welcomes the Superstars. It's a mascot inflatable entertainment team. So we're going to be out there with a ton of games, prizing. The kids are going to absolutely love this if you want to grab tickets. Another big show at Acrisure. 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
2: What? Come on now.
15: Sounds pretty epic, right? I told you there were so many good music acts this weekend. Nate Bargatze, if you're looking for comedy over music, he is at Van Andel Saturday night. And wrapping things up, we only have a couple weeks left for our Sunset Cinema at Studio Park. And Saturday night is Sinners. I don't know if you guys have seen that with Michael B. Jordan. Really, really good. Great date night out.
2: Yeah, you don't see a lot of historical vampire movies that clean up the Academy Awards, but
15: sounds weird, but yeah. Man, did I love it. That was a good watch. So it could be a fun one. Totally free to show up at Studio Park.
2: You will also, and speaking of things to do this weekend that Schmitty mentioned, win tickets for Nate Bargatze before 9 o'clock this morning. It's for the 3 o'clock show tomorrow. VanAndelArena.com to buy tickets. There's a 7 o'clock show as well, or just be listening. You could win between now and 9. Ward Radio News Time is 5:51. It is time for sports.
0: This 96.1 The Game Sports Update brought to you by Hot Rod Motorsports. The rumor mill is cranking out stories left and right when it comes to Detroit Tiger Tarek Skubal. Will he stay with the ball club or will he be traded before the Monday deadline? Now, there was logic to holding on to him when the ball club had a real chance to getting into the playoffs. But as we now head into the dog days of summer, we are now 6.5 games out of first place in the Central Division, 4.5 games out of a wild card spot. Now, if the Tigers don't trade him, then he is a free agent at the end of the season, at which time he'll likely be gone anyway. And maybe something most people hadn't noticed is that there are others who are also on that free agent list. Casey Mize, Gleyber Torres, and Jack Flaherty, all set to be free agents at the end of the season, which raises the question, is there a deal to be made before Monday? The Tigers, by the way, were off yesterday as they traveled to the West Coast, where they will spend the next 10 days. Tonight, they play the Athletics. First pitch set for 9:40 our time is 3 games with them. Then they head to Seattle, then down to San Diego, and then they come back home. August 11th, they take on the Guardians. White Sox beat the Yankees 2-1. They play the Devil Rays later on tonight, and it was the Cubs doubling up on St. Louis 4-2. They'll play the Yankees at home later on this afternoon. West Michigan Whitecaps had a solid day yesterday, coming out on top of the Beloit Skycarps 10-6. The Midwest League MVP and home run leader, Isaac Pachenko, blasted a two-run shot for the second game in a row in front of better than 6,600 fans. The Caps take on Beloit again tonight. First pitch set for 6:35. Big Ten Media Day wrapped up yesterday. New head football coach Kyle Whittingham says that the team and the players have been through a lot over the last few years, and he just hopes that we can put the drama to bed and, hey, let's just play some football, okay?
1: Very feel very blessed and very fortunate to be able to lead the Wolverine program. It's been 7 months now, starting to feel like we're settling in.
0: That sound comes to us courtesy of the Big Ten. And that's a look at sports.
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15: Good morning. Crews are still working on a crash in Grand Rapids, Lake Michigan Drive at Collindale. That's a look at your traffic.
2: Now, the whole weekend forecast, storm teammate Scott Larson.
3: Well, it's looking like a pretty nice day today, Steve. We're going to have increasing clouds and just a little bit more humidity. We're tracking a chance of evening showers with a high of 86. Rain becomes likely overnight. We'll see that rain spill over into Saturday. A little cooler but more humid tomorrow with a high temperature projected at 74. Could have an isolated shower hang on into Sunday. We'll have clearing skies and a high of 79. Very seasonable during the first week of August next week with highs in the low to mid 80s and another chance of rain forming Wednesday. Tracking West Michigan's weather for News Radio Wood 1300 and 106.9 FM, I'm Storm 2-8 meteorologist Scott Larson.
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4: This is a Bloomberg Money Minute. Amazon is showing Wall Street that its spending on artificial intelligence is paying off. Shares are surging this morning after posting its fastest cloud computing growth in about 4.5 years. Amazon's e-commerce operation still generates the biggest share of the company's revenue. Online sales gained 15% in the quarter. This is giving a lift overall to the markets. This morning, S&P futures are rising 42 points. NASDAQ futures jumping 1.3%. Taco Bell is starting to recover from the parasite outbreak linked to tainted lettuce. Parent company Yum Brand says sales at the chain have declined 2% so far this quarter. Deals have helped get people in the door. And Disney is said to be selling its 50% stake in A&E Global Media to Hearst Communications. Disney's move to sell its stake in the business, which includes the A&E Channel, the History Channel, and Lifetime, would be the first major divestment by new CEO Josh D'Amaro. Courtney Donahoe, Bloomberg Radio.
2: Well, it is, as we mentioned, 65 Lakeshore, 63 Grand Rapids. Beautiful day ahead today, actually, compared to a hit-or-miss rainy day tomorrow. Might be the nicest day of the weekend. But hold on, we rebound for Sunday. We'll explain as top of the hour news comes with traffic and weather together. Dave Wheaton standing by in the newsroom. Lots to get to today. That includes our trending segment just after top of the hour news. It includes Cash Patel, words traded back and forth in that Nancy Guthrie mom's case. We'll discuss Ukraine and Russia. You'll hear from President Zelensky. And the president, as Dave mentioned in the newsroom, with an initiative for those leaving the military that might want to drive a truck. We'll explain. Trending 607, all next on Wood. Good morning.
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3: This is West Michigan's Morning News on Wood Radio. I'm Steve Kelly. It's Friday, July 31st. A gold scam targeting seniors busted. And no cell phones in the classroom taking effect. Here's top of the hour news.
4: Good morning at 6 o'clock. I'm Dave Wheaton. This is Wood Radio News. Rain is moving in and could be a soggy weekend. Storm teammates got the forecast coming up. The Trump administration is ending a Medicare subsidy that could result in higher drug prices. Fox's Jessica Rosenthal explains.
5: The Centers for Medicare and Medicaid announced an end to what was supposed to be a temporary subsidy for Medicare Part D that kept prescription drug costs lower. While Democrats criticized the decision, with Senate Minority Leader Chuck Schumer calling it cruel and heartless, Dr. Mehmet Oz, the CMS administrator, said the subsidy was costing $3.6 billion and the money was just being funneled to insurance companies, that in the end, most beneficiaries would see an increase of less than $10 a month. But he points out that getting most favored nation status for many drugs has reduced costs more anyway, and notes the recent promise made to get seniors GLP-1 drugs for $50 a month.
4: The Muskegon Heights City Council had a special meeting last night. It was believed that by many that they would provide at least some basic information as to the ongoing federal raids that had happened last week and any new information that was gleaned from that, so along with the suspension of their city manager and fire chief. What they got was a 90-day strategic plan proposal by the council to get them out of nearly a $3 million financial hole that they have found themselves in. The topic caught many people by surprise in the audience.
6: What we got was a lot of ideas, and not only a lot of ideas that didn't have any teeth to them. So
4: even Mayor Bonnie McLaughlin says that she found out about this plan as it was being presented to her.
7: I thought we were going to get together and talk about the city manager or acting city manager's position and what we would be like for him to do.
4: No action was taken on anything. They have another meeting set for August the 10th. 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
8: 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Your commute is now officially crash-free with no construction slowdowns. That's a look at your traffic from the Big B Coffee Traffic Center.
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13: Increasing cloud cover as we go through our Friday. A chance of showers approaching sunset with a high temperature of 86. Rain is likely overnight, the low 67. Rain continues through the day on Saturday. It is going to be cooler but more humid with a high of 74. An isolated shower could carry on into Sunday. We'll have clearing skies and the temperature at 79. Seasonable through the first week of August with highs in the 80s. Another chance of rain Wednesday. Tracking West Michigan's weather, I'm Storm Team Meteorologist Scott Larson.
4: 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Michigan is still reporting hundreds of new cyclopariasis cases per day as the statewide total now climbs to better than 10,300. And nearly 200 people have been hospitalized. Health officials say that 2,722 cases were added over the past week, with 71 of the state's 83 counties now affected. The outbreak has been linked largely to contaminated lettuce and bagged salads. Well, three people are facing federal charges in connection to a scam to try and take advantage of you and your hard-earned money. The scam involves 5 elderly people, including a couple from Kent County, who were contacted and told that there was a security issue involving their identities or their money, and the only way to clear this up was to pay in gold, silver, or cash. Now, the cops say that they were able to pick up Christian Matthews of Pennsylvania and Taylor Mitchell Meeks of New Jersey. The duo were couriers for Sudeep Korara of India. They were able to get away with about $3 million before they were caught. They each faced 20 years in prison. Michigan residents in 22 different counties that are affected by severe storms, flooding, and tornadoes on April the 10th through the 21st still have time to apply for FEMA assistance. FEMA Public Information Officer Daniel Bernardi says that it doesn't matter if your home has already been repaired.
14: Folks may be wondering, well, gosh, I already made repairs and insurance turned me down. FEMA may be able to help in those situations with reimbursements. We can't duplicate benefits, but we may be able to reimburse you for things where insurance was unable to step in.
4: Claims can be submitted online, over the phone, or in person at a FEMA Disaster Recovery Center. Claims must be turned in no later than August the 31st. Are you ready for some more autonomous taxis? Fox's Evan Brown explains.
15: You might live and work in one of the cities where self-driving taxis

0: what is going to be best for our scholars, not just for today, but for the future, because it's about forward planning.
1: The upcoming school year, by the way, will not see cell phones in the classroom. A new law that was signed by Governor Gretchen Whitmer has banned cell phone use in those classrooms for K through 12th grade public and charter school districts. Now, there are, of course, some exemptions, emergency situations, medical needs, and some special education instruction. Now, the individual school districts may determine new ways to handle this new law, and they could implement an even stricter policy, such as an entire ban throughout the entire building. Wood Radio News Time is now 6:06. Our next news, 6:15. Breaking news when it happens. I'm Dave Wheaton on West Michigan's News, Weather and Traffic Station. 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
6: This is West Michigan's Morning News. I see Lauren Smith. I'm still Steve Kelly. 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
6: In an interview on the podcast The Sharp Exchange, Pima County Sheriff Chris Nanos called FBI Director Kash Patel misinformed and pushed back on his claim that local authorities delayed contacting the federal government for help searching for Nancy Guthrie on Hannity yesterday. Here is Director Patel.
8: The state has the right and the sheriff has the right to conduct his investigation, and he has the right to own it as well. They sent the DNA to a private laboratory, which took 6 weeks. We offered Quantico from Jump, the world's best laboratory. And of course, we worked with our private sector partners at Google brilliantly to show you that imagery and data from the Ring doorbell.
6: Ukraine and Russia continued trading fire this week. 10 died after a Russian ballistic missile and drone attack, while Ukraine says it hit two major Russian refineries hours after Ukraine's president met with President Trump at the White House. Here is President Zelensky.
9: About 50,000 killed soldiers killed, and we had about 400,000 wounded, and there is a huge number of disappeared.
6: He says, Zelensky, that 1.6 million Russian troops have died. President Trump said in a post on Truth Social he may withdraw Acting Attorney General Todd Blanche's nomination if Senators John Cornyn and Tom Tillis continue blocking the vote to confirm him.
10: The fact that they're balking at putting that in writing tells me that they were hoping to get by with this settlement agreement and his testimony and then revitalize those provisions at a later date.
6: It's Texas Senator John Cornyn and President Trump announcing the Freedom Haulers initiative. You may have heard during top of the hour news, expanding commercial driver's license eligibility for veterans and cracking down on licenses held by non-English speakers. It's President Trump.
11: Any veteran with a heavy vehicle experience from the military will now be eligible to skip redundant road tests to obtain a commercial driver's license. We're going to make it as easy as possible for the veterans.
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12: Also trending this morning, let's head back to the Nancy Guthrie case. Testing on hair found

0: at her Tucson home is complete and does not point to a suspect.
1: No.
0: I know. According to Pima County Sheriff Chris Nanos, the hair was done and there was nothing. That just leaves a mixed sample of DNA that was retrieved from Nancy's home as the only known piece of biological evidence. Now, the sample is a mix of as many as four people, according to the sheriff, and it's not clear if they even have the technology to untangle it. They say multiple labs across the country are trying. That does include the FBI lab in Quantico, Virginia, and labs in Kansas, Florida, California, and Arizona. The sheriff's office is still not ruling out that it could be more than one person, and they're hoping they will still be able to solve this.
1: So according to him, and she went missing, by the way, February 1st, he thinks she could still be alive. The family's offering a $1 million reward for information leading to an arrest. The FBI offering $100,000.
0: Yeah, Savannah posting a new video back on Monday saying, listen, you're a good person. Tell us where she is.
1: 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Those are just some of the stories we are following for you today. Back to traffic and weather.
0: Good morning. Your commute is now officially crash-free with no construction slowdowns. That's a look at your traffic from the Big B Coffee Traffic Center.
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1: 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Storm teammate Scott Larson.
4: Well, it's looking like a pretty nice day today, Steve. We're going to have increasing clouds and just a little bit more humidity. We're tracking a chance of evening showers with a high of 86. Rain becomes likely overnight. We'll see that rain spill over into Saturday. A little cooler but more humid tomorrow with a high temperature projected at 74. Could have an isolated shower hang on into Sunday. We'll have clearing skies and a high of 79. Very seasonable during the first week of August next week with highs in the low to mid 80s and another chance of rain forming Wednesday. Tracking West Michigan's weather for News Radio Wood 1300 and 106.9 FM, I'm Storm Team Meteorologist Scott Larson.
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1: 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Dave Wheaton's in the newsroom. What's up?
12: Good morning. One more thing to do that needs to be completed before the school year gets underway. The Pentagon is changing how they count the number of casualties in the Iran war, and a lot of people thought that they would get answers at the Muskegon Heights City Council last night. That didn't happen. A story some more at the bottom of the hour.
1: We go to the talkback button from time to time. It's a little microphone. There is convenience. We have a phone. Right, if you've grown up listening to the radio since the Bruce Grant days, you called in to win contests or to add a comment, and we understand that. The talkback button adds the technology and the convenience, so you leave a little comment anytime you want. Our advantage is that we don't have to pay somebody to answer the phone, and the we play them back anytime ourselves, and the quality is better.
12: Yeah, it is.
1: Just right with the cool phone and all that stuff. So if there's something you'd like to add, find the little microphone. It's brought to you by our friends at MKD. By the way, we're a week away from the big street party that used to be Heritage Days that's not in Granville. And we will be out there. Car show and more. We'll talk more about that in the next week. But you wanted to add.
13: Good morning, Wood Radio. Blake Sanborn here up in Rockford. You guys are on fire this morning. Thanks for all you guys do. You guys are so entertaining. Have a great day.
1: I hope you have a great day. There's something about Friday.
12: Yeah.
1: And we feel a little liberated. Dave has not had a vacation since Christmas, and I think you have a couple of days off coming next week.
12: I've not had a vacation, period. I had one day off on when was it New Year's?
1: Really?
12: Yeah, that's it. And then I had one day off on 4th of July, and that's it.
1: Well, we worked the new guys hard.
12: Yeah, you do.
1: Just to see if they're gonna flush out.
12: Yeah, is that how it is?
1: Yeah.
12: Because you would think 20 years in this business, you'd already know how I can handle the pressure just a little bit.
1: Yeah, but I didn't hire you. I'm not in charge of anybody.
12: That's true.
1: So they asked me, what do you think about this Wheaton guy? And I said, is his ankle bracelet off? And they thought that was hilarious.
12: Of course they did.
1: Unlike the one time. You got to be careful since we're going down this road,
12: okay,
1: put me down as a reference.
12: Yeah.
1: Because I had a buddy, and his first name is Tim. And I don't think he's up.
12: So I know. It's six. Tim is not up yet.
1: We can tell this story. So he put me down for a reference, and a guy called out of nowhere. And he said, hey, I'm just calling as reference to Tim Blank. I don't want to leave his name out of
12: it. Yeah, good call.
1: And just wondered. And I jumped right in and said, is he out of jail? And I thought that was hilarious because the younger Steve, this is a long time ago.
12: Yeah.
1: I wouldn't do this now unless I knew the person that was calling me. I didn't know this guy. And in my old days, I thought everybody worked a little bluer than the radio would. And Smart Aleck was my... Anyway, this guy said, wait a minute.
12: Well,
1: Tim was in jail? And I said, no, I was totally kidding. He said, why would you kid about something like that? And I said, it's just who I am. And he said, for the record, he couldn't get past it. Is Tim just getting out of jail? And I'm like, no, you can't even ask that question. Anyway, now I'm getting mad at this dude. Tim didn't get the job.
12: Yeah. So, see, and it's your fault.
1: I think it is, and it was. And so I apologized to Tim and promised to do better moving forward. So when I make jokes about Dave's ankle bracelet, it's been off for years.
12: Yeah,
1: so
12: exactly.
1: We can't.
12: I haven't done time, and gosh, it's been a full minute.
1: And
12: yeah.
1: My apologies to anybody that has served their debt to society and is now back at it, because we love second chances and support you too. So there you go.
12: He's trying to backpedal.
1: Wood Radio News Time. Gosh, I could be a politician.
12: Yeah, you could.
1: 6:21.
12: This 96-1 The Game Sports Update brought to you by Herman's Voy. A fan favorite with the Detroit Tigers, Jake Rogers has found a landing spot after the ball club designated him for assignment the other day. The club announcing that they have traded Rogers to the Baltimore Orioles for a minor league right-hander, Zane Barnhart. Barnhart now heading over to the Tigers AA affiliate, the Erie Seawolves. Barnhart is a Hillsdale College grad, and he was picked 17th in the 2023 MLB draft. Now, he's currently got a 4.05 ERA, 45 strikeouts, and 19 walks over 40 innings. The Tigers are off yesterday. They traveled to the West Coast, where they will spend the next 10 days. Tonight, they play the Athletics with the first pitch set for 9:40 our time. After a three-game series with them, they head up to Seattle. They'll do some games there and then down to the Padres. They come back home on August the 11th when they play the Guardians. The White Sox beat the Yankees 2-1. They play the Devil Rays later today. It was the Cubs doubling up on the St. Louis yesterday, 4-2. They will play the Yankees at home later on this afternoon. The West Michigan Whitecaps had a banner of a day yesterday, coming out on top of the Beloit Skycarp 10-6. The Midwest League MVP and home run leader Isaac Pacheco blasted a two-run shot for the second straight game in front of better than 6,600 fans. The Caps take on Beloit again tonight. First pitch, 6:35. Training camp for the Detroit Lions continues, and something that took a lot of people by surprise, including Coach Dan Campbell, was Jahmyr Gibbs' decision to hold out at the start of camp for a new contract. Campbell didn't share a great deal of information with regard to that, only that he feels confident that a deal will be reached soon. And that's a look at sports.
1: Okay, fast overview from AI, because I didn't know this. The Beloit Skycarp were named after the slang term, and thank you, Dave, for Canadian geese that refuse to migrate in the winter. The former team owner Quint Studer and the franchise selected the moniker prior to the 2022 season following a fan vote contest to replace the old Beloit Snappers name. So again, something you learn that I had no idea. It is a slang term for lazy Canadian geese that refuse to migrate in the winter. Sometimes you're the better for listening to this program. It's 6:23, traffic and weather.
0: Good morning. Your commute is now officially crash-free with no construction slowdowns. That's a look at your traffic.
1: Other times. Now the forecast.
4: Well, it's looking like a pretty nice day today, Steve. We're going to have increasing clouds and just a little bit more humidity. We're tracking a chance of evening showers with a high of 86. Rain becomes likely overnight. We'll see that rain spill over into Saturday. A little cooler but more humid tomorrow with a high temperature projected at 74. Could have an isolated shower hang on into Sunday. We'll have clearing skies and a high of 79. Very seasonable during the first week of August next week with highs in the low to mid 80s and another chance of rain forming Wednesday. Tracking West Michigan's weather for News Radio Wood 1300 and 106.9 FM, I'm Storm 2-8 meteorologist Scott Larson.
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14: This is a Bloomberg Money Minute. Amazon is showing Wall Street that its spending on artificial intelligence is paying off. Shares are surging this morning after posting its fastest cloud computing growth in about 4.5 years. Amazon's e-commerce operation still generates the biggest share of the company's revenue. Online sales gained 15% in the quarter. This is giving a lift overall to the markets. This morning, S&P futures are rising 42 points, NASDAQ futures jumping 1.3%. Taco Bell is starting to recover from the parasite outbreak outbreak linked to tainted lettuce. Parent company Yum Brands says sales at the chain have declined 2% so far this quarter. Deals have helped get people in the door. And Disney is said to be selling its 50% stake in A&E Global Media to Hearst Communications. Disney's move to sell its stake in the business, which includes the A&E Channel, the History Channel, and Lifetime, would be the first major divestment by new CEO Josh D'Amaro. Courtney Donahoe, Bloomberg Radio.
1: 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Our space expert joins us next. Rory O'Neill is in Florida. Anybody down there is a little closer to the program than we are. There is a satellite rescue mission, and time is running out. So the problem is both things, both the rescue vehicle and the thing they're trying to save, aren't doing too good. Well, we'll discuss just what that's all about. Schmitty may bring up, well, where does it land if it doesn't hold on? I don't think there's an umbrella strong enough. Rory joins us at 6:36. 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
19: On August 4th, 1962, Marilyn Monroe died. 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
1: This is West Michigan's Morning News on Wood Radio. I'm Steve Kelly. It's Friday, July 31st. Add one more thing to your list to get done before school starts. Oh, good. And a recap of the Heights City Council meeting. Here's bottom of the hour news.
12: Good morning. It's 6:30. We've got 63 on the Lakeshore, 63 in Grand Rapids. I'm Dave Wheaton. This is Wood Radio News, and rain is on the way. Weekend could be a washout. Storm Team May's got the forecast coming up. The Pentagon is changing the way it counts U.S. troop casualties in the continued fight with Iran. Fox's Jeff Bonasso explains.
16: The Pentagon says its new separate category for troop casualties was created to account for those killed and wounded in the renewed fighting with Iran. Because Operation Epic Fury, the military's name for combat operations against Tehran, has ended. The Defense Casualty Analysis System has removed the four soldiers killed and dozens of troops wounded in the latest exchange of fire from its official Iran war count and placed them in a new overseas operations category. Overall, 18 U.S. service members have died. Another 642 have been injured between the counts listed under Operation Epic Fury and the new category in the Pentagon's online system.
12: A lot of confusion, a bunch of talking, and no action. That is what the Muskegon Heights City Council meeting was all about last night. The room was filled with residents who thought that they might be given at least some basic information as to what is going on with the federal raids that happened late last week at City Hall, as well as the suspension of the city manager and fire chief in connection to those raids. What they received instead was the council presenting a 90-day strategic plan to try and get the city out of the nearly $3 million financial hole they have found themselves in. Now, there were members of the council who didn't even know that was the topic of the night until it was presented at the meeting. Acting City Manager Police Chief Maurice Sain told the audience that he doesn't want to be the city manager, but he'll do his best. No action was taken of any kind last night, and the council adjourned. Their next meeting is set for August the 10th. Wood Radio News Time is now 6:31. It's time for traffic and weather together.
0: Good morning. Your commute is now officially crash-free with no construction slowdowns. That's a look at your traffic from the Big B Coffee Traffic Center.
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4: Clouds slide in with a chance of evening showers today, the high 86. Rain continues tomorrow, cooler at 74. An isolated shower Sunday, clearing skies, a high of 79. Tracking West Michigan's weather, I'm Storm Team Meteorologist Scott Larson.
12: 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Well, Trump has announced that his Board of Peace has reached an agreement with Hamas on a phased disarmament plan for Gaza. Fox's Madeleine Albright explains.
22: The president's saying this agreement is a critical step towards Gaza finally being governed by a new Palestinian government that will work closely with the Board of Peace to help the Palestinian people. At the same time, Israel will have the security it deserves, with Gaza no longer used as a base for terror attacks. The president says the agreement will be carried out in structured phases. As Hamas gives up their weapons, the Israeli forces will withdraw. The International Stabilization Force will then work with a new Palestinian police force to keep Gaza safe.
12: That was Fox's Madeleine Rivera. If this plan, by the way, comes to fruition, it would mark a major milestone in the 20-point Gaza peace plan. While the Michigan Department of Health and Human Services is now reporting the total number of cases of cycloporiasis now standing at better than 10,000 people, 193 having to be hospitalized. The intestinal bug has infected some 10,386 folks across the state of Michigan. That total, by the way, has continued to climb hundreds per day. Now, the health investigators in multiple different states say that they have now been able to locate the exact source, but they believe it has something to do with lettuce and the greens we put in our salad. And one more thing you need to do for back to school. Ryan Recker explains.
23: And this is an important one. Dr. Terry Geist, president of the American Optometric Association, recommends you get an eye exam for your children before the first day of school.
24: Parents assume that kids will kind of say, "Mom, Dad, I don't see very well."
2: And that's usually not the case. Kids don't know what they don't know. A lot of times they won't complain. So that is something that sometimes school screenings don't pick up all of the things that need to be addressed.
23: And with school starting just a few weeks from now, she said this is the time to schedule a back-to-school eye exam for your kid.
12: Well, the primary is fast approaching. In fact, coming up on Tuesday, Ottawa County Clerk Justin Roebuck says that he doesn't recommend mailing in your absentee ballot if you still have it in your hand.
3: I would strongly recommend putting that ballot in the drop box. You can walk it right into the local clerk's office. You can also take it in during early voting hours all the way up until Election Day.
12: Now, he says that ballots have to be returned to the clerk no later by 8 o'clock on Election Day. And if you mail it, well, the chances of you making it are not very good. Wood Radio News Time is now 6:35. Our next news comes at 6:45. Breaking news when it happens. I'm Dave Wheaton on West Michigan's News, Weather, and Traffic Station. 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
1: I think we all know what it's like to spin out of control. This is West Michigan's Morning News. Steve Kelly, Lauren Smith, Rory O'Neill, NBC News Radio national correspondent, but maybe not when it's worth so much money. NASA is trying to rescue a satellite. Is it destabilized? Rory O'Neill's our space expert with NBC News Radio.
27: All right, so many different questions right there. So just for some background, the Swift Observatory has been orbiting the Earth for about 20 years now. Thing is, it was only supposed to last 1 year. So everything we've gotten since then has been gravy. And it's a gamma observatory, so it looks for big bursts in, across space. Now, what's happening is its orbit is degrading. So NASA and a company called Catalyst Space said, hey, you know what? Here's an idea. Let's launch a probe up to this observatory. It's actually going to work as a robot, clamp onto the observatory, and then use an engine to boost it into a higher orbit. Essentially saying, look, high risk, high reward. If this works, maybe we can save other satellites in the future. Problem is, they launched this a few weeks ago. They try to go in for the rendezvous, getting closer and closer. And as you alluded to, suddenly this catalyst is spinning out of control.
0: I'm just curious real quick as a human here on Earth, where is this thing destabilizing around?
27: Oh, yeah, don't worry. Yeah, the atmosphere will do what it does. And whatever is left is probably going to burn up on reentry. And you still have some time. But you know, the Swift Observatory has been doing great scientific work since 2004. And again, this is what they call high risk, high reward. They're like, look, in NASA terms, this costs nothing. It's about $25, $30 million, somewhere in there. And they think that if they can pull this off, this really will help save other satellites in the future.
1: So the problem is getting this thing to clamp on to the spinning sort of deal?
27: Well, sort of the opposite. So Link is the name of the thing that is that Catalyst built. So Link is currently spinning out of control, and they don't know why it suddenly started rotating. It's rotating about once every 40 seconds and is a revolution. Swift is doing what it does, and it's just sort of slowly degrading in orbit. So it's the rescue boat that is spinning a little bit. Now, some of its thrusters are not working. So what they hope is, because the main engine, the whole point of sending this thing up there, is working, they're like, well, maybe the thrusters can't straighten it out, but let's use the main engine to try to straighten it out. So they haven't given up hope. We got a tweet from the NASA administrator last night saying we are not giving up yet. A lot of credit, he says, goes to the company, but this remains, quote, a very cool, very low cost, high potential, high reward mission. So they are fingers crossed right now.
1: Listen, if Matt Damon can propel himself through space with a hole in his space suit, they can figure this thing out.
27: Yeah, and the Hail Mary guy. Maybe The Rock will come up and pick it up or whatever that thing was.
1: I haven't seen that yet. Is it worth it? Is it a good? Is it the same thing as that Mars movie?
27: Yeah, with about 30 extra minutes that it didn't need.
1: Oh, thank you for saving me that time. Rory O'Neill, NBC
0: he does it all.
1: Radio National Correspondent. Have a great weekend.
27: Thumbs up, thumbs down. Thanks, guys.
1: Background, by the way, I was Googling Skylab. Those of us of a certain age remember July 11. So this month, 1979, is when Skylab fired through the atmosphere, and it didn't kill anybody. So I was wondering, remember it landed, a lot of it landed in Australia, like in the outback, so pretty remote areas, but pieces scattered across the Indian Ocean as well as West Australia, and nobody was hurt or injured, but there was a joke there that somebody invoked a $400 littering charge, which was eventually paid by some radio host. So in Australia, they understood they had a sense of humor about it anyway. So 641, back to traffic and weather together.
0: Good morning. Your commute is now officially crash-free with no construction slowdowns. That's a look at your traffic from the Big B Coffee Traffic Center.
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1: And now the forecast for the weekend. Storm teammates Scott Larson.
4: Well, it's looking like a pretty nice day today, Steve. We're going to have increasing clouds and just a little bit more humidity. We're tracking a chance of evening showers with a high of 86. Rain becomes likely overnight. We'll see that rain spill over into Saturday. A little cooler but more humid tomorrow with a high temperature projected at 74. Could have an isolated shower hang on into Sunday. We'll have clearing skies and a high of 79. Very seasonable during the first week of August next week with highs in the low to mid 80s and another chance of rain forming Wednesday. Tracking West Michigan's weather for News Radio Wood 1300 and 106.9 FM, I'm Storm Teammate Meteorologist Scott Larson.
1: 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And if you missed our conversation yesterday, a brilliant play-by-play on part of Gen Z's problem in the workplace. Gen Z, the youngest in the workplace, we have a new study that says that they are sneaking out of work to nap, and many of them are so overwhelmed by their interactions at work that they're crying. We caught up yesterday with a psychologist who had a great play-by-play on this thing, Dr. Doug Weiss. You'll hear some of that after headlines next on Wood Radio. It's 6:43.
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1: 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Back to Dave Wheaton in the newsroom. What's coming up?
12: Well, the State Department has announced sanctions against people accused of helping out Iran. Do you still have your absentee ballot? Well, don't put it in the mail now. I'll explain why. And President Trump will hold a cabinet meeting later today. The stories and more at the top of the hour.
1: So we had a great conversation yesterday about understanding Gen Z in the workforce. We older boomers sometimes just don't get it. And I will be the first to admit that sometimes those younger people outrage me. But I did my best to be understanding. We started talking on the conversation yesterday with Dr. Doug Weiss, who's a psychologist, about why these kids are crying at work. It's in the podcast section at woodradio.com.
40: It's hard for anyone who's probably over 40 to even believe this is true. Like, when we went to work, if you cried, you went home, right? If you were late, you went home. You didn't tell them how bad you felt, that they were, you know, hurting your feelings. And so this is all new, but I think it correlates to some other stuff. You know, like, there's been a huge study about 80 nations since computers and technology entered education. That is the first generation that is less intelligent in many domains across many nations than the prior generation. Historically, generations improve every generation. And I think what's happening is we're not really created to learn and be so engaged with technology because it's not our tribe, you know? We're tribal people. Like, you're a guy. What do you do with guys? You hit guys. You push guys. You, you know, wrestle around with guys. And you get initiated by being sarcastic. And, you know, you get ready for the world. And they're not going through that process. And so what happens is they go to work, and someone actually expects something of them other than pushing a button and having instant results. It's really challenging. I mean, the anxiety, the depression that they're going through is really real. But we don't understand it.
2: Yeah, Dr. Weiss, to that depression and anxiety, do you think there are external factors for this generation in particular that might be adding to their stress levels that would then manifest themselves in the workplace?
40: Well, absolutely. I mean, imagine living in a world where you can push a button. If you don't like it, it goes away. If you want to keep going, every time you push a button, every time you scroll, every time you push a button on the phone, your brain is actually making a decision. So these, you know, younger generations are making hundreds of decisions before they even get out of bed. They're exhausted. And so, but they haven't done anything.
1: Right? So what do we do? If I'm a boss or if I'm somebody at work that has to put up with these people, again, I'm trying to be real proactive and helpful here. What's the best advice for us? Do you say...
40: The employers and the parents have to kind of do similar things. You need to have, you know, kind of a policy about the phone. Like, okay, phones are in your drawer or they're in your purse. I don't want to see you on the phone. Okay, if I'm paying you, use the hardline phone. You know, whatever. You can have some policies as to try to minimize how much technology they're doing on your shift. But it is a challenge to manage someone who keeps their addiction in their pocket.
1: 100%. And you got to look at parents in this instance, too, that are preparing them for the workplace. Well, you're not doing your kid any favor.
40: These are the kids who've been getting we're getting cell phones at, you know, to entertain them at the dinner table, to entertain them at restaurants, to entertain them in the back seat of the car where they drive 5 minutes to school because the parents can't handle a conversation. So, you know, that generation of parents is creating the problem, and oftentimes they're have a cell phone in their pocket too, and you know, so it's become now a cultural issue that now the workplace people, it's kind of like back, you know, in Prohibition days. The reason they're in Prohibition is because people were getting so drunk all the time they couldn't work. And so, you know, the government stepped in. This is going to be harder than that because this takes individual responsibility. Say, listen, I need to grow up. I need to become an emotionally fit. I need to, you know, get tougher and stronger. And over time, I think it'll naturally evolve because, you know, they're not going to want to be waiters for 20 years. You know, they're going to have to learn how to toughen up and to work 8 hours a day. I mean, 8 hours a day. I mean, my grandfather, he didn't complain. He was working in Bethlehem Steel in, you know, 100-plus degree temperatures, 40 hours a week, and he didn't complain. He thought he was great that he had a job.
1: Yeah. Yeah, he did. Oh, sorry. It's not time for traffic and weather. We're almost there. Wood Radio News Time, 6:50. I got a little excited, and I'm calming down, and I'm trying to be understanding. Wood Radio News Time now, 6:51. Get to Dave Wheaton now.
12: This 96.1 The Game Sports Update brought to you by Montel Construction. The rumor mill is cranking out stories left and right when it comes to Detroit Tiger Tarik Skubal. Will he stay with the ball club or will he be traded before the Monday deadline? Now, there was logic to holding on to him when the ball club had a real chance to getting into the playoffs. But as we now head into the dog days of summer, we are now 6.5 games out of first place in the Central Division, 4.5 games out of a wild card spot. Now, if the Tigers don't trade him, then he is a free agent at the end of the season, at which time he'll likely be gone anyway. And maybe something most people hadn't noticed is that there are others who are also on that free agent list. Casey Mize, Gleyber Torres, and Jack Flaherty, all set to be free agents at the end of the season, which raises the question, is there a deal to be made before Monday? The Tigers, by the way, were off yesterday as they traveled to the West Coast, where they will spend the next 10 days. Tonight, they play the Athletics. First pitch set for 9:40 our time is 3 games with them. Then they head to Seattle, then down to San Diego, and then they come back home. August 11th, they take on the Guardians. White Sox beat the Yankees 2-1. They play the Devil Rays later on tonight, and it was the Cubs doubling up on St. Louis 4-2. They'll play the Yankees at home later on this afternoon. West Michigan Whitecaps had a solid day yesterday, coming out on top of the Beloit Skycarps 10-6. The Midwest League MVP and home run leader, Isaac Pachenko, blasted a 2-run shot for the second game in a row in front of better than 6,600 fans. The Caps take on Beloit again tonight. First pitch set for 6:35. Big Ten Media Day wrapped up yesterday. New head football coach Kyle Whittingham says that the team and the players have been through a lot over the last few years, and he just hopes that we can put the drama to bed and, hey, let's just play some football, okay?
0: Feel very blessed and very fortunate to be able to lead the Wolverine program. It's been 7 months now, starting to feel like we're settling in.
12: That sound comes to us courtesy of the Big Ten. And that's a look at sports.
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3: Good morning. Your commute is now officially crash-free with no construction slowdowns. That's a look at your traffic.
1: And now the forecast for the weekend.
4: Well, it's looking like a pretty nice day today, Steve. We're going to have increasing clouds and just a little bit more humidity. We're tracking a chance of evening showers with a high of 86. Rain becomes likely overnight. We'll see that rain spill over into Saturday. A little cooler but more humid tomorrow with a high temperature projected at 74. Could have an isolated shower hang on into Sunday. We'll have clearing skies and a high of 79. Very seasonable during the first week of August next week with highs in the low to mid 80s and another chance of rain forming Wednesday. Tracking West Michigan's weather for News Radio Wood 1300 and 106.9 FM, I'm Storm 2-8 meteorologist Scott Larson.
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5: This is a Bloomberg Money Minute. Apple has been struggling to secure enough computer processors while dealing with soaring memory costs, a situation that's forced the company to raise prices on Macs and iPads last month. The supply crunch has also led to extended wait times on key products like the Mac Mini and Mac Studio. Apple is selling plenty of iPhones, but the company could be delivering even more. The component shortage is weighing on Apple's sales forecast, sending shares sharply lower in early trading. But that's not stopping stocks this morning. Futures are on the rise after Amazon reported strong earnings results. Its cloud business posted a fifth straight quarter of accelerating growth. And LinkedIn has a new mission to clean up AI-generated junk in its feed. So the company unveiled a seems-like-AI slot button for users to report low-quality posts. The change follows growing user complaints about the flood of AI-generated content on the platform, with some going as far to call out authors for the telltale signs of AI writing. Courtney Donahoe, Bloomberg Radio.
1: Something wrong with you if you think of Phoebe Cates when you hear that music. That's all I'm saying. From the Fast Times soundtrack.
6: In Fast Times at Ridgemont High, there's a little bit of nudity in it. I mean, you're nude for a little bit in there, aren't you?
7: Yeah, topless.
6: Topless. Which is
7: thank you.
1: And there you go. By the way, Phoebe Cates, 63 years old. Businesswoman. We'll talk. Again, started by saying there's something wrong with you if that was your first thought. What a soundtrack. Jackson Brown in there as well. So it must be Friday. Top of the hour news with traffic and weather is moments away. Then we will talk a little bit about a new study showing Michigan landing in the bottom five of the U.S. News state rankings. Former speaker, president and CEO of the West Michigan Policy Forum, Jace Bolger, joins us at 7:07 next on Wood.
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16: The only one who's not a millionaire.
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16: Haley Stevens, rooted in Michigan.
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1: This is West Michigan's Morning News on Wood Radio. I'm Steve Kelly. It's Friday, July 31st. Directions if you still have your absentee ballot. And President Trump to hold a cabinet meeting today. Here's top of the hour news now.
12: Good morning. It's 7 o'clock. I'm Dave Wheaton. This is Wood Radio News. It looks nice now, but they say rain is a-coming, and the weekend could be a washout. Storm teammates got the full forecast coming up. The U.S. State Department announcing that the U.S. has sanctioned six entities and individuals in China, India, and Iran accused of helping them to enable the Iranian regime. Fox's Christina Coleman, she has the story.
20: This as President Trump continues to weigh whether to carry out a major assault on Iran's weapon systems and other targets to stop the regime. Meantime, U.S. allies in the region are trying to prevent another war front after the Houthis declared a naval blockade on the Red Sea. Also, some are encouraging the president to address China over the country's alleged plan to arm Iran with rocket launchers. However, China denies these accusations and claims they're pushing for an end to this conflict.
12: Now, this comes as President has announced that the Board of Peace reached what they called an historic agreement to fully disarm Hamas and other armed groups in the Gaza area. Well, the Muskegon Heights City Council held a special meeting last night. It was believed by many that they would provide at least some basic new information as to the federal raids that took place late last week at City Hall, as well as the suspension of their city manager and fire chief. What they got was a 90-day strategic plan by the council to erase about $3 million worth of financial strife that they currently are under. Now, the topic caught many people by surprise in the audience.
21: What we got was a lot of ideas, and not only a lot of ideas that didn't have any teeth to them. So
12: now, even Mayor Bonnie McLaughlin says that she found out about this plan when it was proposed during the meeting.
22: I thought we were going to get together and talk about the city manager or acting city manager's position and what we would be like for him to do.
12: By the way, no action of any kind was taken. The next council meeting is set for August the 10th. It's time for traffic and weather together.
3: Good morning. Your commute is now officially crash-free with no construction slowdowns. That's a look at your traffic from the Big B Coffee Traffic Center.
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4: Increasing cloud cover as we go through our Friday. A chance of showers approaching sunset with a high temperature of 86. Rain is likely overnight, the low 67. Rain continues through the day on Saturday. It is going to be cooler but more humid with a high of 74. An isolated shower could carry on into Sunday. We'll have clearing skies and the temperature at 79. Seasonable through the first week of August with highs in the 80s. Another chance of rain Wednesday. Tracking West Michigan's weather, I'm Storm Team 8 meteorologist Scott Larson.
12: 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Well, Michigan is still reporting hundreds of new cyclophoriasis cases each day as the statewide total now climbs to better than 10,300. Health officials say that 2,722 cases were added over the past week, with 71 of the 83 counties now affected. They say that nearly 200 people are now hospitalized because of this little parasitic bug. Well, three people are facing federal charges in connection to a scam that tried to take advantage of people and take their hard-earned money. The scam involves five elderly people, including a couple from Kent County, who were contacted and told that there was some security issue involving their identities or possibly their money. And the only way to get this thing cleared up was to provide these people on the phone gold, silver, or of course, cash. And the cops say that they were able to pick up Christian Matthews of Pennsylvania and Taylor Mitchell Meeks of New Jersey. The duo were couriers for Sudeep Khurana of India. Now, they were able to get away with about $3 million before they were caught, each of them facing 20 years in prison if convicted and given the maximum. President Trump's cabinet gets a change of scenery today. Fox's Jared Halpern, he has the story from the White House.
0: President Trump is hosting another cabinet meeting today, and for the first time, his top aides will gather at Camp David, the presidential retreat in the Maryland Mountains. White House Press Secretary Caroline Levitt says the site will be a lot of fun and something different for the cabinet to experience. President Trump last visited Camp David last month to celebrate Father's Day weekend with his family. A cabinet meeting at Camp David had been planned in May, but was canceled because of a severe weather threat.
12: Michigan's doctors and nurses are putting out an urgent call to parents to make sure

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5: According to U.S. News and World Report's 2026 overall best states rankings, Michigan ranked among the five worst states in the nation. This is West Michigan's Morning News. I am Steve Kelly, and on that story this morning, President and CEO of the West Michigan Policy Forum, former Speaker of the House here in Michigan, too, Chase Bolger, on the live line. Thanks for doing this today.
6: You bet. Good to be with you, Steve. Wish we were talking about a better subject.
5: Well, this is something you guys have been talking about for a while. Let's start with education. The state ranked 45th in education. Now, if I remember from my public school education, there are 50 states, and that ain't so good.
6: It is not. It's among the worst. But if you can do one thing in education, a kid has to learn to read so that they can read to learn. So we're concerned as we see gubernatorial candidates and the gubernatorial race shaping up that we want specific plans, not lip service, because more money is not helping. In fact, in our school aid fund, we've got $7 billion more every year since 2018, and $1 billion more just on literacy. So spending more isn't caring more. Our taxpayers are spending more, but our kids are getting less.
5: So you're hearing a lot, right? It's an election year and a big one. And to that point, let's talk a little bit about infrastructure and what you all at the Policy Forum would like to see some work done on.
6: You bet. Michigan's families, the moms, dads, workers are struggling to pay their bills. And in no small part is that struggle happening because of energy costs. But energy costs are driven by energy mandates. And in 2023, there were significant energy mandates that would reduce the ability to produce supply and drive up the cost. So, of course, that impacts utility bills at people's homes, but it also impacts other things that they buy and need. And so we think those mandates, those crushing regulations need to be lifted, and we need to produce energy for all in the future in the most efficient manner possible.
5: And Jace, about the reliability of the grid as well. Now, to be fair, we have talked to those companies about work that's being done to make things better, but there's a long way to go there, too.
6: Yeah, there sure is. And it starts with generation. Of course, the storm taking out a pole is a different issue, but it starts with the ability to generate the electricity that's needed. And we're finding that people are demanding more, needing more, and so we need to meet that, fill that need, and we need to do it in a manner that they can afford.
5: And what about the economy and fiscal stability as it relates to what you've said and this poll?
6: Yeah, so fiscal stability, I think, is key because

0: Michigan's working families pay that tab. And so just one area would be funding our unfunded liabilities, which in other words are the promises we've made in pensions to teachers, to state troopers, to state employees, and staying on the path to make sure we're on the right path on this. This is an area where we have very strong opportunity, and what we need to do is keep on the current path. We'll go back to that education funding, about $3 billion a year is going to catch up from past underfunding. So when we get that taken care of, we'll have the opportunity to provide tax relief, income tax relief for those workers.
1: 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To that end, Jace, where can people go to find out more information about the policy form and maybe getting involved or more informed?
0: Well, you bet. So they can just Google West Michigan Policy Forum, or it's WMPolicyForum.com. And we've got our information right there on our specific plans and opportunities for them to engage.
1: That is the president and CEO of the West Michigan Policy Forum, former speaker here in Michigan as well. Jace Bolger, thanks for your time this morning.
0: Steve, always good to be with you. Take care.
1: 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It's traffic and weather.
2: Good morning. Your commute is now officially crash-free with no construction slowdowns. That's a look at your traffic from the Big B Coffee Traffic Center.
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1: And now the forecast. Storm teammates Scott Larson.
5: Well, it's looking like a pretty nice day today, Steve. We're going to have increasing clouds and just a little bit more humidity. We're tracking a chance of evening showers with a high of 86. Rain becomes likely overnight. We'll see that rain spill over into Saturday. A little cooler but more humid tomorrow with a high temperature projected at 74. Could have an isolated shower hang on into Sunday. We'll have clearing skies and a high of 79. Very seasonable during the first week of August next week with highs in the low to mid 80s and another chance of rain forming Wednesday. Tracking West Michigan's weather for News Radio Wood 1300 and 106.9 FM, I'm Storm Team 8 meteorologist Scott Larson.
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1: 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Back to Dave Wheaton in the newsroom. What's coming up?
14: Well, the Trump administration wants former members of the military to become truck drivers, and they're removing roadblocks in order for that to happen. A special meeting for the Muskegon Heights City Council was a lot of talk, but not much else. And Tuesday's primary is, well, just a couple of days away. Are clerks ready? Those stories and more at the bottom of the hour.
1: I had a buddy who's a truck driver, and the technology now that regulates what they do is absolutely bizarre compared to the old days. And I don't want to sound like the old guy again.
14: Well, too late.
1: Sometimes, yeah, logs your hours, watches what you're watching.
14: Yeah.
1: It's like... Big Brother has made it to the trucking industry.
14: My brother's a truck driver. He still drives truck.
1: Yeah?
14: Yeah.
1: The one in Atlanta?
14: Yeah, Kirk. Yeah.
1: Oh, yeah.
14: Yeah.
1: I haven't seen him in years.
14: Yeah, me neither. So don't get me started on that.
1: Family. That's not about family. Here's the other thing. Unrelated. I'm suffering through today, and I know a lot of you think this is a cushy job because it's a climate-controlled studio high atop the city of Grand Rapids, and my hands are callus-free. But I bought some new socks.
14: What?
1: And I put them in the washer.
14: Yeah.
1: Right? What happened to socks and the sock industry? If you want to spend like $25 a pair, I think you've got a fighting chance. I'm not doing that.
14: No, that's not happening. Who spends that kind of cash on socks?
1: There are some high-end socks that don't. So you put these socks in the washer or the dryer, I'm not sure. And it's not nuclear powered. It's just a regular dryer in the Kelly household.
14: Yeah.
1: And so there are two different sizes now.
14: What?
1: One sock could be on a child. The other sock is doing just fine. My left foot hurts because this sock has shrunk so much.
14: And that's your biggest issue of the day?
1: Yes. Why is it that... And yesterday I wore... Here's the other thing, Dave.
14: Oh, gosh.
1: With the quality of these clothes.
14: Yes.
1: Yesterday I wore a pair of shorts because I went to a certain place and bought a pair of shorts. And they fit better than anything has ever fit in my life.
14: That's excellent news.
1: They made me feel taller and more confident.
14: Wow.
1: Closer to my higher powers.
14: Well, that's impressive.
1: I went back and bought every pair of shorts with that brand name in that size.
14: Okay.
1: Which was like three. Put them in the washer. They're three different pair of shorts. The pair I had on yesterday is tight as my left foot sock. What the heck is going on?
14: Is it time for a new washer and dryer?
1: With the clothing industry. I don't blame the washer and dryer.
14: I would.
1: It's, you know why? Because it's the oldest appliance still running in our home.
14: Well, and therein that could be the issue.
1: Now, there's a bearing issue when we go to the spin cycle, and it's loud. But if you close the door, you can put up with it.
14: That's like when we used to drive our really old, like our, you know, 72 Gremlins or whatever. And if you, if that rattle, you just turn the radio up, you're good.
1: Yep.
14: Right? The rattle went away.
1: It was only an AM radio, and I think there's nothing wrong with that.
14: That's right.
1: It was a straight six in that AMC beast.
14: But again, you just turned up the radio. Rattle went away.
1: It was like the 4.0, the Jeep had forever that California ruined for us with emissions.
14: Oh, don't start with me on that. I'm okay.
1: Me too.
14: All right, then. Feel better?
1: Wood Radio News Time is now 7:21.
14: This 96.1 The Game Sports Update brought to you by Baker Automotive Group. A fan favorite with the Detroit Tigers, Jake Rogers has found a landing spot after the ball club designated him for assignment the other day. The club announcing that they have traded Rogers to the Baltimore Orioles for a minor league right-hander, Zane Barnhart. Barnhart now heading over to the Tigers' AA affiliate, the Erie Seawolves. Barnhart is a Hillsdale College grad, and he was picked 17th in the 2023 MLB draft. Now, he's currently got a 4.05 ERA, 45 strikeouts, and 19 walks over 40 innings. The Tigers are off yesterday. They traveled to the West Coast, where they will spend the next 10 days. Tonight, they play the Athletics with the first pitch set for 9:40 our time. After a three-game series with them, they head up to Seattle. They'll do some games there and then down to the Padres. They come back home on August the 11th when they play the Guardians. The White Sox beat the Yankees 2-1. They play the Devil Rays later today. It was the Cubs doubling up on the St. Louis yesterday, 4-2. They will play the Yankees at home later on this afternoon. The West Michigan Whitecaps had a banner of a day yesterday, coming out on top of the Beloit Skycarp, 10-6. The Midwest League MVP and home run leader Isaac Pacheco blasted a two-run shot for the second straight game in front of better than 6,600 fans. The Caps take on Beloit again tonight. First pitch, 6:35. Training camp for the Detroit Lions continues, and something that took a lot of people by surprise, including Coach Dan Campbell, was Jahmyr Gibbs' decision to hold out at the start of camp for a new contract. Campbell didn't share a great deal of information with regard to that, only that he feels confident that a deal will be reached soon. And that's a look at sports.
1: 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Let's try traffic and weather together.
2: Good morning. Working through a crash in Grand Rapids on your rush hour commute, Turner Avenue at Leonard, but causing no major slowdown. That's a look at your traffic.
1: Now the forecast. Matt Kirkwood with a couple of days off. Here's Scott Larson in the tracking center.
5: Well, it's looking like a pretty nice day today, Steve. We're going to have increasing clouds and just a little bit more humidity. We're tracking a chance of evening showers with a high of 86. Rain becomes likely overnight. We'll see that rain spill over into Saturday. A little cooler but more humid tomorrow with a high temperature projected at 74. Could have an isolated shower hang on into Sunday. We'll have clearing skies and a high of 79. Very seasonable during the first week of August next week with highs in the low to mid 80s and another chance of rain forming Wednesday. Tracking West Michigan's weather for News Radio Wood 1300 and 106.9 FM, I'm Storm 28 meteorologist Scott Larson.
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15: This is a Bloomberg Money Minute. Anthropic says its AI models hacked into three organizations during cybersecurity testing that went awry. This comes just days after OpenAI said its AI model went rogue and hacked into another company. The affected organizations were not named. The hacks are already prompting some politicians to call for federal guardrails or other oversight of AI technology. Speaking of that, tech leading the charge into the final session of a volatile month on Wall Street. Bullishness in the markets being driven in large part by earnings results from big tech and signs that AI spending is paying off for some of them. Stock futures are heading for a higher open. And the music industry is drawing a line when it comes to artificial intelligence. A number of major record labels, including Universal Music, Warner Music, and Sony Music, are backing new guidelines to prevent wholly generated AI music from topping the charts. Artists would be able to use AI as a tool, but AI-generated tracks would not be considered chart eligible. Courtney Donahoe, Bloomberg Radio.
1: 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Beautiful sunrise. You won't see the sun set, according to storm teammates. Some clouds by then, maybe a shower. Feedback coming in from my sock struggle this morning. Todd texted, "The struggle is real, bro." Mary emailed, "Steve, all you have to do is stretch them out when they're wet and let them dry over the shower bar to fix my sock problem this morning." That seems like a lot of work after all that money I spent, Mary, but it looks like I got to do it. We'll get to bottom of the hour news. There is help for kids that need school supplies. The big backpack build underway with Storehouse Community Resources. We'll explain just after bottom of the hour news with their founder and CEO, First, the news next on Wood. Good.

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13: On August 4th, 1962, Marilyn Monroe died. 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
14: This is West Michigan's Morning News on Wood Radio. I'm Steve Kelly. It's Friday, July 31st. Tuesday's primary getting closer. We'll check in with county clerks at a special Muskegon Heights City Council meeting. Here's bottom of the hour news.
15: Good morning. It's 7:30. We've got 62 on the Lakeshore, 63 in Grand Rapids. I'm Dave Wheaton. This is Wood Radio News. Well, it's sunny right now, but it's not going to last. Storm teammate says rain is a-coming. They'll have the full forecast coming up. Well, the Trump administration is making a push to attract military veterans to drive the big trucks. Fox's Jared Halperin. He has more from the White House.
16: As the Transportation Department claps down on commercial driver's licenses obtained by undocumented and non-English-speaking immigrants, the Trump administration is simultaneously trying to transition veterans to become truck drivers.
17: They're going
16: to
17: be given a very quick pass. We're going to teach them. They're going to learn. If they didn't drive a truck in the military, but were in, they're going to learn, and they're going to learn very quickly.
16: President Trump says the Freedom Haulers Initiative will connect military veterans groups with the trucking industry. More than 28,000 CDLs have been canceled after federal officials say they were improperly issued to non-citizen truck drivers.
15: A lot of confusion, a bunch of talking, and no action. That was what the Muskegon Heights City Council meeting was all about last night. The room filled with residents who thought that they might be given at least some basic information as to what is going on with the federal raids that happened late last week, as well as the suspension of their city manager and fire chief in connection to those raids. What they received instead was a council presenting a 90-day strategic plan to try and get the city out of the nearly $3 million financial hole they have found themselves in. Now, there were members of the council who said that they didn't even know what the topic was last night until it was presented during the meeting. Acting City Manager Police Chief Maurice Sain told the audience that he does not want to be city manager, but he'll do his level best. By the way, no action was taken last night. Council will meet again on August the 10th. Wood Radio News Time, 7:31. It's time for traffic and weather together.
6: Good morning. Working through a crash in Grand Rapids on your rush hour commute, Turner Avenue at Leonard, but causing no major slowdown. That's a look at your traffic from the Big B Coffee Traffic Center.
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20: A sunny start. Cloud cover slides in, moving through our Friday with a high of 86. Rain is likely overnight. We'll see that continue into Saturday. Cooler through the weekend with highs in the mid to upper 70s. Tracking West Michigan's weather, I'm Storm Team 8 meteorologist Scott Larson.
15: 62 at the Lighthouse in Grand Haven, 63 in Grand Rapids. Wood Radio News Time is 7:32. Well, Michigan residents in 22 different counties affected by the severe storms, tornadoes, and flooding that happened on April the 10th through the 21st. Well, you've got a month left to apply for FEMA assistance. When you apply for that assistance, FEMA may contact you to come out and inspect your home. FEMA Public Information Officer David Bernardi says that there are always ways to confirm who that person is that they claim to be.
21: When a FEMA inspector shows up at your house, you should feel empowered to ask for photo ID. And the FEMA inspector will have a 9-digit registration number that you will also be in possession of.
15: Now, Bernardi says, keep in mind, FEMA inspectors will not ask you to confirm your financial information. Applications for assistance, by the way, close on August the 31st. Michigan Attorney General Dana Nessel is suing a nursing home company accused of taking more than $111 million in Medicaid reimbursements while failing to adequately staff its facilities. The lawsuit alleges that Pioneer Healthcare Management failed to meet residents' staffing needs on 96% of the days between 2020 and 2025. The company operates 9 nursing homes in Michigan and denies those allegations. Election officials are getting ready for Tuesday's primary election here in the state of Michigan. Kent County Clerk Lisa Postumus-Lyons says that close to 12% of the county's 530,000 registered voters have submitted their ballots via early voting, which ends, by the way, this Sunday. So the county election officials have been busy already.
22: It's all hands on deck here in the Kent County Elections Division. Our local clerks, they're well prepared. They do a great job. And we've trained over 1,000 election workers. We've got about 2,000 throughout the whole county.
15: Did you ask for an absentee ballot this time around, by the way? Well, if you did, city and county clerks say you might not want to try and drop that in the mail right now, because if you do, there's a good chance it's not going to make it on time. What you need to do is bring your ballot in person to the clerk, or go to the clerk's office and they will have a box there so you can drop it off there. Because they say, again, your vote may not be counted if you try and drop it in the mail now. Wood Radio News Time is 7:35. Our next news at 7:45. Breaking news when it happens. I'm Dave Wheaton on West Michigan's News, Weather and Traffic Station. 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
2: 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Good morning. This is West Michigan's Morning News. We talk back to school. Dave talking about adding things to your list. There are a lot of families and kids that need some specific help when it comes to building those backpacks. And to that end, hence the name, the Big Backpack Build 2026. Founder and CEO of Storehouse Community Resources, Jessica Johns, on the live line with us today. Jessica, thanks for doing this today.
3: Yes, thanks for having me.
2: So those that might not know, talk to us first and foremost about the Storehouse of Community Resources. It's pretty comprehensive and it helps a lot of people.
3: Yes, the Storehouse mission is to decrease poverty and increase prosperity in communities across Michigan. The way we do that is we work with businesses, both large and small, all across the U.S. and locally, that we take in large-scale product donations, brand new, and then we redistribute those to nonprofits and schools, helping them to increase their impact and lower their costs to operate.
2: Yeah, and that's a comprehensive list of things. Like, it could be a furnace, right? I mean, you don't limit those things that other organizations can have access to.
3: Correct. So we work with so many different suppliers. Like you said, we might have things that help support affordable home repairs, all the way to diapers and backpacks. So it really spans the gamut depending on who the donor is that sends us the supplies.
2: So the Big Backpack Build, who is it targeted at, and what do we need to know to help contribute?
3: Yes. So we support a lot of local Kent County school systems. I believe we support about 70 locally, but we know that there's also a lot of resources and entities that do that type of work here in Kent County. So we have expanded that, and we're supporting all schools throughout the state. So at our Big Backpack Build specifically, we take over DeVos Place on August 11th. We pack 15,000 backpacks with school supplies. And then we work locally with KSSN, which is Kent School Services Network, to help make sure that those backpacks get allocated to the right areas where they're needed. And then throughout the state, we're working with Muskegon, Kalamazoo, all the way close to the bridge and near the UP. So we're working to try and find out where their resources are needed and where we can get these backpacks into the hands of kids who need them.
2: And to that end, August 11th is week after next, so we wanted to give you plenty of notice about contributing. What do you need that day? What's the best thing to donate? And is money, if we can't make it, acceptable?
3: Yes. We ask for a $25 donation to cover those backpacks. All the work that we do to support our schools, we do at a deep cost to us. We do not charge the schools any of those fees. And so we look for businesses and individuals who want to step up, and especially those who are located near a school that's near and dear to their heart, to step up and offer to sponsor those backpacks so that there's no cost to the families that need these.
2: What is the best website to go to find out more information and to help give?
3: StorehouseMI.org. StorehouseMI.org.
2: Same place if I heard the beginning of this conversation and have something I'd like to donate as well?
3: Yes, absolutely. We have a form on there. If you have excess inventory that you're looking to get rid of, we'd love to pick that up or get it shipped to us, and we will make sure it gets into the hands of those who can use it.
2: 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Put the link in there as well. Founder and CEO of Storehouse Community Resources, Jessica Johns, thanks for your time this morning.
3: Thank you. I appreciate it. Have a good day.
2: And to you the same. Wood Radio News Time, 7:41. What a cool idea. Speaking of cool, a little cooler tomorrow, let's try traffic and weather together.
4: Good morning. Working through a crash in Grand Rapids on your rush hour commute, Turner Avenue at Leonard, but causing no major slowdown. That's a look at your traffic. from the Big B Coffee Traffic Center.
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2: Now the forecast, Storm teammate Scott Larson.
6: Well, it's looking like a pretty nice day today, Steve. We're going to have increasing clouds and just a little bit more humidity. We're tracking a chance of evening showers with a high of 86. Rain becomes likely overnight. We'll see that rain spill over into Saturday. A little cooler but more humid tomorrow with a high temperature projected at 74. Could have an isolated shower hang on into Sunday. We'll have clearing skies and a high of 79. Very seasonable during the first week of August next week with highs in the low to mid 80s and another chance of rain forming Wednesday. Tracking West Michigan's weather for News Radio Wood 1300 and 106.9 FM, I'm Storm Team Meteorologist Scott Larson.
2: 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We'll get to headlines in about 3 minutes. And then, do we have an anniversary to celebrate today? Guess what turns 90 years old? There will be celebrations across the country. Tanya J. Powers will join us to answer that question and talk about those celebrations after headlines, which are 3 minutes away and next on Wood Radio. 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
9: The only one who's not a millionaire.
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10: I'm John James. 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Treason. 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I'm John James. I fought evil abroad with an Apache helicopter so we wouldn't have to fight it here. But now that it's come, we will put on the full armor of God and defeat it right here in Michigan, together. 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
2: Woodward, your news time now, 7:46 in the newsroom. Dave Wheaton, what's coming up?
13: Well, residents in 22 different counties have FEMA assistance due to the severe weather we had early this spring, but the clock is ticking to file before the deadline, not that far off. No cell phones in classrooms. That law takes effect this school year, and the three people are facing federal charges working a scam trying to get your hard-earned cash. Those stories and more coming up at the top of the hour.
14: Oh, I'd love to be. Oh,
2: guess what's 90 years old?
4: Oh, my goodness.
2: Lawrence Smith is back. It's not the hot dog. It's the Wienermobile itself.
4: Oh.
2: Can you believe that thing's been tottering around for 90 years?
4: Tottering.
2: On the live line with us this morning, the Roof Doctor Hotline, Tanya J. Powers with Fox News Radio in New York. There are celebrations all over the country, Tanya.
15: There are, and there's a cake. There's a cake. I'm going to tell you about the cake in just a second. But yes, I'm going to let your mind wander on the cake thing for a second. So yeah, the Oscar Mayer Wienermobile is kind of like in the fabric of America. It's a pop culture icon. No, it does not carry around hot dogs. So when you see it, don't go ask the hot doggers. That's what they call them, who drive those things around if they've got a hot dog. They do have those little Wienermobile whistles that they like to hand out.
4: So
15: you might be able to score one of those. Yeah. But yeah, this got its start in 1936. I love the story of what happened here. So Carl Mayer was the nephew of the company's founder. And he, you know, can you just picture this? He goes into Uncle Oscar's office and he's like, I've got an idea. So he said, let's do a 13-foot metal hot dog on wheels to drive around Chicago and tell everybody about the hot dogs. And you kind of have to wonder about Uncle Oscar sitting there in his chair going, if my sister had made me hire you, you know. Like, what is this kid coming in here? But he had a point, and it did work, apparently, because 90 years later, we're talking about it. It's more than 13 feet now. I think it's like 27 feet long. It's huge. And have you guys actually seen this thing in person? Because I have not.
2: Yes.
15: I think I'm one of the rare people who's never seen it in person.
2: Yeah, they love the Midwest. They come a lot here, it seems.
15: Yeah, it's kind of hard to drive around Manhattan with that thing. But the cake I was telling you about. So apparently, I did not know that apparently on social media, hot dog cakes are a big thing. They have skyrocketed in popularity. There's a ton of TikTok posts. Google searches are up more than 150% year over year about hot dog cakes. Apparently, this is a thing. And to celebrate the 90th birthday of the Wienermobile, they have decided to do, they've teamed up with Milk Bar, which does the birthday cakes. And they've come up with one that kind of combines both of these things. It's a birthday cake with hot dogs, and they've taken Oscar Mayer hot dogs, and I guess in the bun, and they stood them on their ends around both tiers, the outside of both tiers of this cake. And they're selling them this weekend at Milk Bar locations in New York, Los Angeles, and Chicago. I'm kind of intrigued, and I sort of want to go find a Milk Bar location this weekend just to see what this thing's about. It's a $90 cake. It's kind of big.
4: Wow.
2: Yeah.
15: But you've got, like, lunch and dessert for, like, a whole herd of folks there all at one time. I don't know how you could say no to this.
2: Listen, there's a Gilmore Car Museum not far from here, and they have some of the original cars and some really cool collections, and I think they should get a hold of the original Wienermobile.
4: The OG.
2: That had to. Can you imagine? If we've come this far with safety, that couldn't have been the safest thing to rattle around in back in the day, in Chicago especially.
15: Apparently, there is, according to the website, they've got a whole, like, historical breakdown of the Wienermobile on Oscar Mayer's website. Apparently, there's a 1952 Wienermobile currently on display at the Henry Ford Museum in Dearborn.
2: Well, it's a couple hours away.
15: I don't know if it's still there, but apparently, according to the website, they have one of the older ones. It's not the 36 one, but the 52 one. That'd be interesting to see as well.
2: All right. Let's go on a Wiener Wanderlust and see if we can find that. Tanya J. Powers with Fox News Radio in New York. Thanks for your time today.
15: Sure. Thank you.
2: 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We're not afraid to do the real news.
4: That
2: here.
4: Should be a t-shirt.
2: Yep.
13: This 96.1 The Game Sports Update brought to you by Montel Construction. The rumor mill is cranking out stories left and right when it comes to Detroit Tiger Tarek Skubal. Will he stay with the ball club or will he be traded before the Monday deadline? Now, there was logic to holding on to him when the ball club had a real chance to getting into the playoffs. But as we now head into the dog days of summer, we are now 6.5 games out of first place in the Central Division, 4.5 games out of a wild card spot. Now, if the Tigers don't trade him, then he is a free agent at the end of the season, at which time he'll likely be gone anyway. And maybe something most people hadn't noticed is that there are others who are also on that free agent list. Casey Mize, Gleyber Torres, and Jack Flaherty, all set to be free agents at the end of the season, which raises the question, is there a deal to be made before Monday? The Tigers, by the way, were off yesterday as they traveled to the West Coast, where they will spend the next 10 days. Tonight, they play the Athletics. First pitch set for 9:40 our time is 3 games with them. Then they head to Seattle, then down to San Diego, and then they come back home. August 11th, they take on the Guardians. White Sox beat the Yankees 2-1. They play the Devil Rays later on tonight, and it was the Cubs doubling up on St. Louis 4-2. They'll play the Yankees at home later on this afternoon. West Michigan Whitecaps had a solid day yesterday, coming out on top of the Beloit Skycarps 10-6. The Midwest League MVP and home run leader, Isaac Pachenko, blasted a 2-run shot for the second game in a row in front of better than 6,600 fans. The Caps take on Beloit again tonight. First pitch set for 6:35. Big Ten Media Day wrapped up yesterday. New head football coach Kyle Whittingham says that the team and the players have been through a lot over the last few years, and he just hopes that we can put the drama to bed and, hey, let's just play some football, okay?
12: I feel very blessed and very fortunate to be able to lead the Wolverine program. It's been 7 months now, starting to feel like we're settling in.
13: That sound comes to us courtesy of the Big Ten. And that's a look at sports.
2: And now the forecast and just sec first traffic first.
4: Good morning. Working through a crash in Grand Rapids on your rush hour commute, Turner Avenue at Leonard, but causing no major slowdown. That's a look at your traffic.
2: I'm okay. We have an interesting weekend ahead. We might have a rainy day on a weekend. That hasn't happened in a while. Storm teammate Scott Larson in the tracking center. Good morning.
16: Hey, good morning. Yeah, looks like we'll have some sunshine to start. Increasing clouds today with a high of 86. Rain becomes likely tonight. It'll continue through much of the day tomorrow. It's going to be quite a bit cooler tomorrow, also at the high of 74. Could have an isolated shower or two left over on Sunday. Otherwise, clearing skies and moving up near 80.
2: That is Storm teammate Scott Larson. Thank you. 62 at the Lakeshore and in Grand Rapids. 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
17: This is a Bloomberg Money Minute. Rivian's newest SUV is hitting the road, and the company hopes it can recharge its business. Known primarily for its high-end EVs and plug-in delivery vans used by Amazon, Rivian is betting its new, more affordable R2 line can help it capture a greater share of the market for EVs. Rivian reporting quarterly earnings that topped Wall Street expectations. Tech stocks are rallying this morning. Shares of Amazon are surging in the early trade. Investors applauding its earnings results, which showed its cloud computing revenue accelerated for a fifth straight quarter. The message? The company's spending spree is getting results. And Halloween is getting an earlier start, and Hershey's is hoping that means a sweeter season is ahead. The candy giant says the rise of Summerween is giving the holiday a longer runway, with more consumers buying treats early. Americans are embracing the season earlier. Hershey says 67% of parents have already purchased Halloween candy this summer. Courtney Donahoe, Bloomberg Radio.
2: Oh, like that's going to last until Halloween?
18: I already have my kids start talking about their costumes. Yeah. Like I'm going to fall for that trap.
2: It's a big deal, Schmitty.
18: You can change it 2 days before trick-or-treating? I don't think so.
2: It is 62 at the Lakeshore and in Grand Rapids. On our way to 86 today. Lots of sunshine, but increasing clouds. Not a bad day to go to the beach, especially as Scott Larson mentioned. It's a hard combination of words there. Might be wet tomorrow. Top of the hour news comes with traffic and weather together. Rick Weiss standing by next on Wood. Leaning on my pillow in
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25: Many Americans have worked their whole lives with the hope that their retirement, Social Security, and Medicare benefits will remain available. But it seems that hope is fading. 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
2: This is West Michigan's Morning News on Wood Radio. I'm Steve Kelly. It's Friday, July 31st. The latest on no phones in the classroom and three facing charges in a gold scam targeting seniors. Here's top of the hour news.
13: Good morning. It's 8 o'clock. I'm Dave Wheaton. This is Wood Radio News. Sun's out right now, looking good. But that's not going to stay that way. Folks from Storm Team 8 say this weekend could be a washout. They'll have the full forecast coming up. The Trump administration is ending a Medicare subsidy that could result in higher drug prices. Fox's Jessica Rosenthal explains.
32: The Centers for Medicare and Medicaid announced an end to what was supposed to be a temporary subsidy for Medicare Part D that kept prescription drug costs lower. While Democrats criticized the decision, with Senate Minority Leader Chuck Schumer calling it cruel and heartless, Dr. Mehmet Oz, the CMS administrator, said the subsidy was costing $3.6 billion and the money was just being funneled to insurance companies, that in the end, most beneficiaries would see an increase of less than $10 a month. But he points out that getting most favored nation status for many drugs has reduced costs more anyway, and notes the recent promise made to get seniors GLP-1 drugs for $50 a month.
13: The Muskegon Heights City Council had a special meeting last night, and it was believed by many that it would provide at least some new basic information as to the federal raids that took place last week at City Hall and the suspension of their city manager and fire chief. What they got was a 90-day strategic plan proposal by the council to get them out of the nearly $3 million financial hole that they are in. And they say that the topic caught many people by surprise, especially in the audience.
33: What we got was a lot of ideas, and not only a lot of ideas that didn't have any teeth to them. So
13: even Mayor Bonnie McLaughlin says that she found out about this plan when it was proposed during the meeting. she was not given a heads up at all.
0: I thought we were going to get together and talk about the city manager or acting city manager's position and what we would be like for him to do.
13: No action on anything was taken. The council adjourned and the next meeting set for August the 10th. Wood Radio News Time, 8:01. 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
26: Good morning. Crews are still working on a crash in Grand Rapids on Turner Avenue at Leonard. That's a look at your traffic from the Big B Coffee Traffic Center.
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16: Sunshine to start off our Friday, followed by increasing clouds through this afternoon with a high of 86. Rain becomes likely tonight, the low 67. Rain continues into Saturday, cooler but more humid, with a high of 74. An isolated shower or two still possible on Sunday, trending toward clearing skies with a high of 79. Seasonable going through the first week of August with highs in the 80s. Another chance of rain developing Wednesday. Tracking West Michigan's weather, I'm Storm Team Meteorologist Scott Larson.
13: 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Wood Radio News Time is now 8:03. Well, Michigan is still reporting hundreds of new cyclophoriasis cases every day as the statewide totals now climb to better than 10,300. Health officials say that 2,722 cases were added over this past week, with 71 of the state's 83 counties now affected. The outbreak is linked largely to contaminated lettuce or bagged salads. They say that, by the way, nearly 200 people are now hospitalized because of this intestinal little bug. Well, the three people are facing federal charges in connection to a scam to try and take your hard-earned money. That scam involves five elderly people, including a couple right here in Kent County, who were contacted and told that there was some sort of security issue involving their identities or possibly their money, and the only way to clear this up was to deliver gold, silver, or cash. Well, the cops say that they were able to pick up Christian Matthews of Pennsylvania and then Taylor Mitchell Meeks of New Jersey. The duo were couriers for Sudeep Kunrara. He's from India. They were able to get away with about $3 million before they were caught. They each faced 20 years behind bars if convicted. Well, Michigan residents in 22 different counties that were affected by severe storms, flooding, and tornadoes between the April 10th and the 21st still have time to apply for FEMA assistance. FEMA Public Information Officer Danielle Bernardi says that, it doesn't matter if your home has already been repaired. You need to contact them.
5: Folks may be wondering, I already made repairs and insurance turned me down. FEMA may be able to help in those situations with reimbursements. We can't duplicate benefits, but we may be able to reimburse you for things where insurance was unable to step in.
13: Claims can be submitted online, over the phone, or in person at a FEMA Disaster Recovery Center. By the way, you have until August 31st. Are you ready for more autonomous taxis? Evan Brown explains.
6: You might live and work in one of the cities where self-driving taxis are deployed, and now one more is on its way. The National Transportation Safety Administration is giving a green light to Amazon's Zoox. Unlike Waymo and Tesla's robo-taxi, Zoox's fleet of vehicles have no driver controls, but feature a large passenger cabin with carriage-style seats. Zoox has been testing in certain markets, giving free rides, but with the regulatory approval, they can now fully deploy with special conditions and offer rides for paying customers. Like other ride services, it has its own app.
13: The upcoming school year will not see cell phones in the classroom. A new law that was signed by Governor Gretchen Whitmer has banned all cell phone use in classrooms from K through 12th grade, public as well as charter school districts. Now, there are some exemptions, of course, emergency situations.

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3: This is West Michigan's Morning News, and it's Friday. Steve Kelly and Lauren Smith, joined once again by Gardening Simplified's Rick Veist on the live line. Good morning, kind sir.
4: Good morning to you.
3: So what if you were to put in a new flower bed and can only pick one color as a thought starter for tomorrow's program? Holy smokes, Rick. How do you make that decision?
4: That's a tough one. I love playing the what if game, and asking the question what if on anything creates possibility thinking, not an answer that relies on a frame of reference. It's basically the fuel of invention and creativity. So we posed to our listeners that if colors in a garden set the mood, but you were to plant a garden and you could only use one color, that's all you get to use, what would you pick? It was fascinating to see how people responded. And I'm going to ask you guys, tell me, what were the top three colors in this informal survey? If you were forced to pick one color for a planting bed, what would you choose? What do you think the top three colors were?
5: I'm going to say red, yellow, and purple.
3: I'll say red, yellow, and white.
5: Oh.
4: So the answer is, it was interesting. The number one choice was white. The number two choice was purple. And the number three choice was pink. So white, purple, and pink. Now, of course, it's an informal survey. People love blue in their gardens also, but it's a great thing to ask because it raises all kinds of questions and helps you in thinking how to put colors together or what colors are predominant within a landscape. So it should be a fun show tomorrow.
3: I see, and I've never been. But we're not far from some relatively famous lavender farm.
5: Oh, yes.
3: And the pictures that people take there are stunning. Is lavender purple or is it blue?
4: Now, that's a great question, Steve, because when you talk about it as a horticulturist, when you talk about it, people will argue all day long. That's not blue, that's purple, or that's lavender, or that is blue, and people fight and argue about it. So, yes, the color blue in the landscape is a controversial type thing, but I'm with you on the lavender because we have a variety called Phenomenal. There's another one called Sweet Romance. Boy, those things are gorgeous in the landscape. And the bonus is that the deer leave them alone. They won't touch them. So I encourage people to plant lavender.
5: You know, Rick, my brother is colorblind. So my sister-in-law has been able to do whatever she wants in the landscape. And he has absolutely no idea.
3: That's awesome.
5: Do you think, this question, right? One color you could choose for your entire garden. You think that speaks to someone's personality?
4: It does, and it also speaks to the time of year. I think you'd get different answers in spring, probably pastel colors, hotter colors in summer, and vibrant, warm colors in fall. So, again, it's not incredibly scientific. It just causes your brain to think and wonder. And, white is a great color in the landscape. And go to a paint store and get those sample chips, and you'll see how many different shades of white there are. It's amazing. And, of course, you can't forget the color green also and all the different shades of green. So it's just a great thought-provoking question.
3: You may, of a certain age, remember the George Carlin bit about the blue food.

0: And he said, blueberries. And then he says, I don't think so. They're purple. So there you go. Blueberry, according to George Carlin, is purple. Rick Veist with Gardening Simplified. I edited, just so you know.
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0: 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Thanks for your time, as always.
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0: And you the same. Fun question. 812, let's try traffic and weather.
1: Good morning. Crews are still working on a crash in Grand Rapids on Turner Avenue at Leonard. That's a look at your traffic from the Big B Coffee Traffic Center.
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4: This is Monty Montgomery, producer of Our American Stories. In our next episode, we'll share the forgotten story of one of the most important turning points in Abraham Lincoln's life. A frontier wrestling match. You won't want to miss the next episode of Our American Stories.
0: And now the forecast, Scott Larson.
5: Well, it's looking like a pretty nice day today, Steve. We're going to have increasing clouds and just a little bit more humidity. We're tracking a chance of evening showers with a high of 86. Rain becomes likely overnight. We'll see that rain spill over into Saturday. A little cooler but more humid tomorrow with a high temperature projected at 74. Could have an isolated shower hang on into Sunday. We'll have clearing skies and a high of 79. Very seasonable during the first week of August next week with highs in the low to mid 80s and another chance of rain forming Wednesday. Tracking West Michigan's weather for News Radio Wood 1300 and 106.9 FM, I'm Storm 28 meteorologist Scott Larson.
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0: Wood Radio News Time, 840, 816. Let's get to the newsroom. I don't know where the 40 came from. It's very early in the hour. Dave Wheaton, what's coming up?
14: Well, one more thing to the list that you need to complete before the school year starts. Yay! The Pentagon is changing how they count the number of casualties in the Iran war. And a lot of people thought that they would get some answers at the Muskegon Heights City Council meeting last night. That simply didn't happen. Those stories and more at the bottom of the hour.
0: Trying to catch up on the talkback button, which again is going nuts today. Now, remember, Rush used to do Open Line Friday, so we're kind of turning into that now.
14: Okay.
0: Talkback buttons, the little microphone on the iHeartRadio app, leave a question, comment, request, whatever, you may do so. Though we don't play a lot of songs in their entirety here on the show. So I was talking a little while ago about this blight, this sock that shrunk, and the other one didn't.
14: Are you serious? We got somebody.
0: It's walking wounded today, and somebody had mentioned something about the dryer, maybe, and I think it was because of the substandard quality of the sock, which has a very reputable name.
14: I disagree with you. I don't think it has anything to do with the sock.
0: Let's go to the talkback button and see what they say.
15: Steve, I just spoke to Sandy, and you are the oldest appliance in your house.
0: Yeah, thank you very much. I mentioned that the washer dryer we bought to move into our house, and that was 20 years ago.
14: Yeah.
0: And that's forever old when it comes to a new washer and dryer. The old ones used to stick around for a while.
14: Yeah.
0: Like my grandma and grandpa's Norge refrigerator.
1: Mm.
14: Wow.
0: That bad boy's probably still running somewhere. Just so you know, it was 1,000,000 pounds. It had like a steering wheel to open it.
14: Yeah. Big, I remember those things.
0: Triangular. And then the other came from a conversation that we just had with Tanya J. Powers of the Wienermobile turns 90. And somebody also brought up, remember, was it Indy? They had all the Wienermobiles in a race.
14: Oh, did they? I didn't know that.
0: It's like a Wiener Fest.
14: Okay.
0: So you wanted to add...
16: Hey, this is Will from Sparta. I'm talking about the hot dog cake. There's a bologna cake that is mentioned in Sweet Home Alabama. And it's cream cheese with garlic and onion and whatever else you want to throw in the mix. Spread between layers of bologna. And then... The outside is swept like a cake, and it looks like a frosted bologna. And you cut that in slices, put it on crackers. Fantastic. Have a good day.
0: That's weird, but
14: wow.
1: I would do it if it was a different meat other than bologna. It does sound delicious. I like all the other stuff. I'm just not a bologna girl.
0: A bologna cake doesn't sound tasty to you. Would you do a ham?
1: Honestly, you know what I would do is probably that like liver pate.
0: You like Braunschweiger?
1: Yes.
0: Wow. You like Braunschweiger.
1: I love it. I grew up, I would always eat it at my grandparents' house, and I had no idea what it was. I didn't find that out till I was in my like late 20s, and I'm like, what? But that sounds delicious with like the onion and garlic he's talking about.
0: My grandpa Bob, here we go, would put Braunschweiger on toast in the morning.
1: There's nothing. If you wanted to give me the most nostalgic like scent I could imagine, it'd be that Braunschweiger smell with like cigarettes. Oh, I'd be right back in Gross Point.
0: Grandpa, here we go. Would smoke a pipe and then the Braunschweiger and use the old school Listerine, thinking that would somehow
14: just ease everything out.
1: What a layer.
0: Yeah,
1: that would be a good cake.
0: I think they used old school Listerine to break down bodies in Breaking Bad. Wasn't that
14: I think that's what it was, yes.
0: Dissolved the bathtub in like the third episode of that.
14: Yeah.
1: He only had a couple hours and that situation was taken care of.
0: Poor Grandpa Bob.
14: Gosh.
1: Oh, no.
0: They told him he couldn't smoke his pipe anymore. He was devastated.
14: My parents used to eat Limburger cheese.
0: Oh.
14: And I'm telling you, that's got an odor that's mm-hmm. just... Mm-hmm.
0: That and a little Lord Calvert and...
14: I mean, it was horrendous.
1: Ugh.
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14: This 96.1 The Game Sports Update brought to you by MKD Funeral Homes. A fan favorite with the Detroit Tigers, Jake Rogers, has found a landing spot after the ball club designated him for assignment the other day. The club announcing that they have traded Rogers to the Baltimore Orioles for a minor league right-hander, Zane Barnhart. Barnhart now heading over to the Tigers AA affiliate, the Erie Seawolves. Barnhart is a Hillsdale College grad, and he was picked 17th in the 2023 MLB draft. Now, he's currently got a 4.05 ERA, 45 strikeouts, and 19 walks over 40 innings. The Tigers are off yesterday. They traveled to the West Coast, where they will spend the next 10 days. Tonight, they play the Athletics with the first pitch set for 9:40 our time. After a three-game series with them, they head up to Seattle. They'll do some games there and then down to the Padres. They come back home on August the 11th when they play the Guardians. The White Sox beat the Yankees 2-1. They play the Devil Rays later today. It was the Cubs doubling up on the St. Louis yesterday, 4-2. They will play the Yankees at home later on this afternoon. The West Michigan Whitecaps had a banner of a day yesterday, coming out on top of the Beloit Skycarp 10-6. The Midwest League MVP and home run leader Isaac Pacheco blasted a two-run shot for the second straight game in front of better than 6,600 fans. The Caps take on Beloit again tonight. First pitch, 6:35. Training camp for the Detroit Lions continues, and something that took a lot of people by surprise, including Coach Dan Campbell, was Jahmyr Gibbs' decision to hold out at the start of camp for a new contract. Campbell didn't share a great deal of information with regard to that, only that he feels confident that a deal will be reached soon. And that's a look at sports.
0: 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Now traffic and weather.
1: Good morning. All crashes have been cleared. We have a smooth commute. That's a look at your traffic.
0: Yeah, Friday, especially in the summer, volume down. Let's get to the forecast now. Storm teammate Scott Larson.
5: Well, it's looking like a pretty nice day today, Steve. We're going to have increasing clouds and just a little bit more humidity. We're tracking a chance of evening showers with a high of 86. Rain becomes likely overnight. We'll see that rain spill over into Saturday. A little cooler but more humid tomorrow with a high temperature projected at 74. Could have an isolated shower hang on into Sunday. We'll have clearing skies and a high of 79. Very seasonable during the first week of August next week with highs in the low to mid 80s and another chance of rain forming Wednesday. Tracking West Michigan's weather for News Radio Wood 1300 and 106.9 FM, I'm Storm Team 8 meteorologist Scott Larson.
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17: This is Bloomberg Money Minute. The conflict in the Middle East is creating a windfall for oil companies. Exxon posted nearly $15 billion in quarterly profit, which was the largest since the start of the Ukraine war. But the company says refinery maintenance kept it from making even more money on gasoline, diesel, and jet fuel. Shares of Exxon slightly lower this morning. We're wrapping up July on Wall Street, and stock futures are seeing gains. As markets head into a new month, key drivers of 2026, including inflation, interest rate expectations, and artificial intelligence, will continue to shape the direction of trading. And the weight loss drug boom is beginning to show signs of a slowdown as employers and insurers pull back on coverage. Some health plans have dropped coverage or made obesity treatments more difficult to get due to concerns about the cost of covering the drugs long term. According to consulting firm Mercer, about 6% of large employers already dropped coverage for weight loss drugs this year. Courtney Donahoe, Bloomberg Radio.
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18: I've had three concussions in my life, and none of them because of sports. Just living life, man, you know? Stuff happens to your head. What are you going to do? One was in high school. I got pushed into a wall head first, and it took them three class periods to figure out I had a concussion. That's how much I was bringing to the table.
0: Nate Bargatze is in concert tomorrow. Two shows at 3 and 7. If you are caller 13 and haven't won the last 30 days, we will have tickets to give away now. 616-774-2424. It's for the 3 o'clock show. The Kellys will be going. 616-774-2424. Now, speaking of talking, Doc Applegate has a new study that says you're talking less, and it's bad for your health. He will explain just after bottom of the hour news. That's at 8:36. First, Dave in the newsroom with traffic and weather in 3 minutes, and next on Wood Radio. Good.

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8: On August 4th, 1962, Marilyn Monroe died. 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
9: This is West Michigan's Morning News on Wood Radio. I'm Steve Kelly. It's Friday, July 31st. Reaction following the special Muskegon Heights City Council meeting and another suggestion added to your back-to-school list. Here's bottom of the hour news.
10: Good morning. It's 8:30. We've got 65 on the Lakeshore, 65 in Grand Rapids. I'm Dave Wheaton. This is Wood Radio News. Sun's out. Looks nice right now, but that's not going to last. Storm Team 8 says rain is on the way. The Pentagon is changing the way it counts the U.S. troop casualties in the continued fight with Iran. Fox's Jeff Manasso explains.
11: The Pentagon says its new separate category for troop casualties was created to account for those killed and wounded in the renewed fighting with Iran. Because Operation Epic Fury, the military's name for combat operations against Tehran, has ended. The Defense Casualty Analysis System has removed the four soldiers killed and dozens of troops wounded. In the latest exchange of fire from its official Iran war count and place them in a new overseas operations category. Overall, 18 U.S. service members have died. Another 642 have been injured between the counts listed under Operation Epic Fury and the new category in the Pentagon's online system.
10: A lot of confusion, a bunch of talking, and no action. That is what the Muskegon Heights City Council meeting was all about last night. The room was filled with residents who thought they might be given at least some basic information as to what is going on with the federal raids that had happened last week and the suspension of their city manager and fire chief in connection to those raids. Now, what they received instead was the council presenting a 90-day strategic plan to try and get the city out of the nearly $3 million financial financial hole they have found themselves in. Now, there were members of the council who didn't even know that was the topic of the night until it was presented during the meeting. Acting City Manager Police Chief Maurice Sain told the audience he doesn't want to be the city manager, but he'll do his best. By the way, no action was taken. Next meeting, by the way, set for August the 10th. Wood Radio News Time, 8:31. It's time for traffic and weather together.
12: Good morning. We are currently running crash-free with no major slowdowns to report. That's a look at your traffic from the Big B Coffee Traffic Center.
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15: A sunny start. Cloud cover slides in, moving through our Friday with a high of 86. Rain is likely overnight. We'll see that continue into Saturday. Cooler through the weekend with highs in the mid to upper 70s. Tracking West Michigan's weather, I'm Storm Team 8 meteorologist Scott Larson.
10: 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President Trump has announced that his Board of Peace has reached an agreement with Hamas on a phased disarmament plan for Gaza. Fox's Madeline Rivera explains from Washington, D.C.
16: The president saying this agreement is a critical step towards Gaza finally being governed by a new Palestinian government that will work closely with the Board of Peace to help the Palestinian people. At the same time, Israel will have the security it deserves, with Gaza no longer used as a base for terror attacks. The president says the agreement will be carried out in structured phases. As Hamas gives up their weapons, the Israeli forces will withdraw. The International Stabilization Force will then work with a new Palestinian police force to keep Gaza safe.
10: Now, if this plan comes to fruition, it would mark a major milestone in the 20-point Gaza peace plan. Michigan Department of Health and Human Services is now reporting the total number of cases of cycloporiasis in our state now stands better than 10,300. They say that, in fact, nearly 200 people are hospitalized because of this. Now, this intestinal little bug has infected exactly 10,386 people, with that number expected to go up daily since this thing was first reported. Now, the health investigators in multiple different states say that they have yet to locate the exact source. However, they have narrowed it down to, well, iceberg lettuce, lettuce also that's found in bags, and they say possibly the greens that we use as part of our salads. Well, add one more thing to your back-to-school checklist that needs to be taken care of. Ryan Recker explains what that's all about.
17: And this is an important one. Dr. Terry Geist, president of the American Optometric Association, recommends you get an eye exam for your children before the first day of school.
18: Parents assume that kids will kind of say, "Mom, Dad, I don't see very well." And that's usually not the case. Kids don't know what they don't know. A lot of times they won't complain. So that is something that sometimes school screenings don't pick up all of the things that need to be addressed.
17: And with school starting just a few weeks from now, she said this is the time to schedule a back-to-school eye exam for your kid.
10: Well, the primary is fast approaching. In fact, it's coming up on Tuesday. Ottawa County Clerk Justin Roebuck says that he doesn't recommend mailing in that absentee ballot if you haven't done so already.
19: I would strongly recommend putting that ballot in the drop box. You can walk it right into the local clerk's office. You can also take it in during early voting hours all the way up until election day.
10: He said the reason for not mailing it right now is it simply won't make it in time. Ballots have to be returned to the clerk no later than 8 p.m. on election day. Wood Radio News Time is 8:35. Our next news at 8:45. Breaking news when it happens. I'm Dave Wheaton on West Michigan's News, Weather, and Traffic Station. 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
10: This is West Michigan's Morning News. Steve Kelly and Lauren Smith, we don't have this trouble yet, but you're talking less, and that's bad for your health. Doc Applegate joins us on the live line this morning to discuss. Doc, thanks for doing this today.
23: It's always nice to talk about talking on talk radio.
10: Well, good point by you. So what is it about talking and talking less that's not good for us?
23: Well, it's amazing that more and more studies that come out on how fewer people are just talking words. You know, talking is very important. It affects our mental health. Less socialization increases your risk for dementia. Old people clearly connect the quality of their lives with the amount of people that they meet and get to talk to. So there are numerous studies on this. We'll start with a study out of 2005. Where people actually carried around a recorder. They recorded and they counted just the number of words that they spoke. So in 2005, outside of work, the average person spoke about 16,000 words per day. In 2019, again, that's before COVID. So in 2019, it had dropped to less than 11,000 words a day. So that's a 30% decline in just the amount that we're talking. The amount of time people spend alone between 2003 and 2019 grew 50%. Getting together with friends. If you look at 2006, people got together with friends 20% of the time. Now it's down to less than 12%. So there's a lot of studies that show that we are just communicating with each other less, we're talking less, and that has a huge effect on your mental health.
24: It's interesting because I see a lot of times, especially recently, it's been pointed out, we're more connected than ever with things like the internet and social media. At the same time, the least connected we've ever been. Because you're not sitting down in front of people and actually carrying a conversation. I mean, what does that do to isolation, depression, anxiety, all these things people seem to be dealing with a lot more lately?
23: It's huge because one of the things is texting and talking work from totally different parts of your brain. So you can say, well, I texted somebody today. That's communication. No, it's not, because talking is essentially human. It's one of the things that we looked at that helped develop human beings. And that talking allows you to reflect. It makes you understand that there are other people out there that'll care. It gives you a sounding board. And you don't get any of that through texting. You know, texting is huge today. But if you think about it, you don't talk to the clerk at Myers. You go through the self-scanner. You don't even talk to a host at a restaurant now. You make your appointment online. The amount of socialization that we have is plummeting. And, you know, there was a great study, at least if you read some of the things that I do. It's like a lot of the public health people are all very happy because young people are drinking less. They're going to be so much healthier when they grow up. The problem is they may be drinking less, but what they don't understand, and because they don't actually talk to patients like I do, people have replaced drinking with staying home, especially the young people, with staying home and smoking pot, which is not good for your health or your brain. And it's not good at all for your socialization because you don't get out in public. You don't talk to people. People made fun of the Health and Human Services when they said, you know, maybe it's okay to go to the bar because of that socialization you get. It's important for your human development. It's important for your human and mental health to talk to people.
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24: Good morning. We are currently running crash-free with no major slowdowns to report. That's a look at your traffic from the Big B Coffee Traffic Center.
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15: Well, it's looking like a pretty nice day today, Steve. We're going to have increasing clouds and just a little bit more humidity. We're tracking a chance of evening showers with a high of 86. Rain becomes likely overnight. We'll see that rain spill over into Saturday. A little cooler but more humid tomorrow with a high temperature projected at 74. Could have an isolated shower hang on into Sunday. We'll have clearing skies and a high of 79. Very seasonable during the first week of August next week with highs in the low to mid 80s and another chance of rain forming Wednesday. Tracking West Michigan's weather for News Radio Wood 1300 and 106.9 FM, I'm Storm Team Meteorologist Scott Larson.
10: It is 62 at the lecture, 65 in Grand Rapids. We will catch up with Dave Wheaton and headlines in the newsroom. Then once again, Marketing Director of Coast Guard Fest is on the Roof Doctor Hotline with an update on the last couple of days of Coast Guard Fest going on now, next on Wood Radio.
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3: What radio news
4: was that?
3: 8:46. We will go live to Coast Guard Fest in however long it takes Dave to blather on about the news.
2: Yeah, Dave.
3: Blah-dy. What's coming up?
4: Well, okay. Do you still have your absentee ballot? Well, don't put it in the mail now because it's going to be too late. I'll explain what that's about. And President Trump will hold a cabinet meeting later today. Those stories are more at the top of the hour.
3: There won't be in Grand Haven.
4: No, it will not.
3: Big night musically is ahead, and the big parade tomorrow. Marketing director for Coast Guard Fest 2026 is Annie Lenkink back on the live line. Wow, what a night ahead.
5: It is going to be amazing tonight. So we start out this Friday, right before Coast Guard Saturday, with the carnivals going on. The ship tours are in full effect. And then we have, actually what kicks off Friday is the National Memorial Service down in Escanaba Park. So that is more of a solemn event, but it really is the heart of the festival. And then this evening, we have our country show, which is Morgan Wallen and Lainey Wilson.
3: Oh boy, that's a big deal.
2: Wow.
5: That is, we usually have at least one country show. Grand Haven's always been kind of more of a classic rock tribute band. And, you know, we try to, you know, sprinkle in a little country there once in a while. But, you know, this year it's the Morgan Wallen and Lainey Wilson. And if you guys remember, last weekend, Morgan Wallen himself was at the Big House in concert.
3: Two.
5: So I kind of want everyone to know that, because if you, you know, if you couldn't see him in person, maybe you could see him as a tribute band.
2: Wow. And then tomorrow is major. You've got the parade and then kind of the official wrap of this incredible week.
5: Yeah, definitely. And don't forget, after the Morgan Wallen, Lainey Wilson show tonight is the drone show. So that's going to be really great, too. So then we go on to Saturday, 11:45, we have the grand parade. And then we also have another great show at the waterfront. It's a Billy Joel and Elton John tribute band, dueling pianos up there, and then we end the night with the fireworks.
3: Yes.
2: Nice.
3: Big, yeah. Solid. Just either go and hope for a parking spot, or tell us about the shuttle one more time, the little bus.
5: Yeah, so today the shuttle is from Harbor Island to downtown Grand Haven all day long into the evening. You will have a place to park. And then tomorrow is actually a few, you know, churches and different parking lots outside of Grand Haven, because it's so busy that we don't really want to bring everybody right into Harbor Island. We want them to park outside the city so that it's easier to get them in and then to get them back out in the evening. So such no issues with parking whatsoever. So that should be a non-issue for everybody. Now we do have a sold out show tomorrow night. So, there aren't tickets available to come into the stadium, but with Grand Haven and that waterfront stadium, you really don't need a ticket to hear some music. You can kind of be outside of it. And for sure, the fireworks you can see from anywhere downtown, really.
3: And for heaven's sakes, get an ice cream while you're listening.
5: Yeah, we have food trucks. We have, I mean, there is so much to do down there right now. Even if you're not coming to the show, you can, you know, go to the carnival. You can do all sorts of stuff.
3: Well done, Annie Lenkink. I know you're busy, but it's been a great year. Marketing director for Coast Guard Festival, coastguardfest.org to find out more information. You're busy. Go back to work. Thank you.
5: All right. Thanks, guys.
3: Oh, man.
2: I don't know about you, but anytime we get to take a shuttle to an event, my kids highlight.
3: Kids, what is it about
2: they love riding buses.
3: What is it with your kids and buses?
2: They adore it. They don't have to wear a seatbelt. They sit up really high. It's like the coolest thing ever.
3: Is it really the seatbelt? My gosh. Hey, it's 8:51. Let's try a little traffic and weather together.
2: All right, a couple of crashes to report in Grand Rapids. 131 southbound, just north of 44th Street, and a crash in Kentwood on 44th at Division. That's a look at your traffic.
3: And speaking of things like Coast Guard Festival, a couple of showers could be around this weekend. Scott Larson, storm teammate, meteorologist, run us through the weekend. How's it look?
6: Well, it looks to be pretty wet, Steve. We have increasing clouds on the way today. We do have a chance of some showers this evening with a high of 86. Rain is likely to continue into Saturday, so you're talking about the Coast Guard Festival. Looks like the parade's going to be a wet one. Tomorrow we'll have a high of 74. Could see an isolated shower or two left over on Sunday. Then it looks like we'll have clearing skies, 79. Very seasonable next week.
3: All right. Thank you, sir. About 65 at the Lakeshore Inn in Grand Rapids at the Service Professor Weather Center. We have made it to parting shots here on the program. We'll let the talkback button speak for itself, brought to you by MKD.
7: Good morning, Wood Radio. Blake Sanborn here up in Rockford. You guys are on fire this morning. Thanks for all you guys do. You guys are so entertaining. Have a great day.
3: Something special about Friday.
2: Thanks,
3: in
2: Blake.
3: Michigan, especially in the summer.
2: Yeah.
3: Any parting shots? Let's start with Dave Wheaton in the newsroom, who is about to drop the mic and walk out of here for a couple of days off. Well deserved.
4: Oh, I need a nap. I'm telling you, I'm just excited about being able to sleep in past 1 a.m.
3: Yes.
2: Ooh, very crazy.
4: I'm a wild man. Look out. By the way, parking space is still available in my driveway. So that's still an option for you if you need it. 1 mile walk to the musical fountain, so it's right there, guys. Just saying. But yeah, that's it. Yeah, Coast Guard Fest for me is not as exciting as for everybody else because of the sheer volume of people.
2: Mm.
4: It's a little crazy. I don't mind saying that out loud.
2: But the people watching should be an event.
4: I'm telling you, if it was an Olympic sport, I'd medal. Yeah, I'm just going to get a table right there at the Kirby, right there outside, and then just watch the people go by. There it is.
3: Yeah, they do a little outdoor seating thing there, and the people watching is
2: prime.
3: Yeah, man.
2: All in complimentary ways, totally.
4: Oh, I totally judge. Yeah. I totally judge.
2: I'm everybody's like, great.
4: What was she thinking wearing that?
3: Yeah, way to go, Dad. Love the sleeveless look.
4: Exactly.
2: I didn't realize you could make your armpit a part of the outfit.
3: That's right.
4: Ooh. It's like Speedo. Not a good look for you, bud. Don't do that.
3: Braids? Schmitty, any parting shots?
2: Hey, if my kids are listening right now on our iHeartRadio app, I don't want you to doubt my commitment to being a fun parent because just heard that Scott Larson forecast.
3: Yeah.
2: Guess what I'm doing tomorrow? Going to an outdoor birthday party so that we can slip and slide and have water fun in pouring rain.
3: Yeah, and it's also going to be a little chillier, too.
2: Sure is. Saw that temperature drop.
3: But sometimes.
2: Yeah.
3: Sometimes different things happen.
2: Well, if you need me, I'll be the one with pneumonia in the middle of August.
3: Okay. nothing worse than the summer cold.
2: It is the worst, isn't it?
3: Yeah.
2: I was just talking about that earlier this week. I had that scratchy throat thing. I'm like, man, get this to me in February.
3: You made it through, though.
2: I'm here. I'm surviving for you guys.
4: Very kind of you. We appreciate it.
3: Here's what we're going to do. We'll take a brief break. We'll all be back Monday, except for Dave.
4: I'm out of here.
3: Headed out into the midnight blue.
2: Ooh, you got to listen to some Lindsey Buckingham, Holiday Road. That always puts me in the mood.
4: Nice. I like that. That's a strong offering.
2: Yeah,
4: well done.
3: Hey, Chris, now you know. Just so you know, that was a little inside joke there. So we have Bonnie Raitt tickets to give away starting on Monday. That's Acrisure Amphitheater.
2: Sweet.
3: See you at Nate Bargatze tomorrow for the Old People Show.
2: Oh, yeah.
4: That's 3 o'clock, right?
3: Sandy and I will be at the 3 o'clock.
2: Are you doing something before, like meal-wise, or are you doing a senior special at like 4:30?
3: Would imagine that we'll eat afterwards, and do a kind of earlier meal. I'm
2: another
3: excited.
2: Wild guy.
3: I know it. Absolutely. And then we got
4: brace yourself.
3: Bringing out the VHS collection of the Golden Girls after that.
4: Big
3: weekend. You all have a great day. Top of the hour news in just 3 minutes. It comes with traffic and weather together, all next on Wood Radio. Have a great weekend.

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10: Good morning. It's 9 o'clock. I'm Dave Wheaton. This is Wood Radio News. Well, good-looking day right now. Sun's out, and the temperatures are climbing, but it's not going to stay that way. Folks from Storm Team 8 say that rain is coming, and we could see a lot of it. We'll have the full forecast coming up. U.S. State Department announced that the U.S. sanctioned six entities and individuals in China, India, and Iran accused of helping to enable the Iranian regime. Fox's Christina Coleman has the story.
11: This as President Trump continues to weigh whether to carry out a major assault on Iran's weapon systems and other targets to stop the regime. Meantime, U.S. allies in the region are trying to prevent another war front after the Houthis declared a naval blockade on the Red Sea. Also, some are encouraging the president to address China over the country's alleged plan to arm Iran with rocket launchers. However, China denies these accusations and claims they're pushing for an end to this conflict.
10: This comes as the president made the announcement that the Board of Peace reached what he called an historic agreement to fully disarm Hamas. Muskegon Heights City Council held a special meeting last night in what was believed by many would provide so at least basic new information as to the federal raids that took place late last week at City Hall, as well as the suspension of the city manager and fire chief. What they got instead was a 90-day strategic proposal by the council to come up with a plan as to how to get out of the $3 million financial hole that they found themselves in. The topic caught many people in the audience by surprise.
12: What we got was a lot of ideas, and not only a lot of ideas, a lot of ideas that didn't have any teeth to them. So
10: even the mayor, Bonnie McLaughlin, says that she found out about the plan when it was presented. She was not given a heads up.
13: I thought we were going to get together and talk about the city manager or acting city manager's position and what we would be like for him to do.
10: Now, Michigan is still reporting hundreds of new cyclopsoriasis cases each and every day in the state. The total now climbing to better than 10,300. Health officials say that 2,722 people were added over the past week alone. 71 of the 83 counties in the state are now affected by this thing. Well, there are three people are now facing federal charges in connection to a scam to try and take your hard-earned money. That scam involving five elderly people, including a couple from Kent County, who were contacted and told that there was a security issue with their identity and their money. And of course, they only could pay in gold, silver, or cash. If these three guys are convicted, they could do 20 years.
14: Sunshine to start off our Friday, followed by increasing clouds through this afternoon with a high of 86. Rain becomes likely tonight, the low 67. Rain continues into Saturday, cooler but more humid with a high of 74. An isolated shower or two still possible on Sunday, trending toward clearing skies with a high of 79. Seasonable going through the first week of August with highs in the 80s. Another chance of rain developing Wednesday. Tracking West Michigan's weather, I'm Storm Team Meteorologist Scott Larson.
10: 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I'm Dave Wheaton on West Michigan's News. 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

0: 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They keep planning. They keep believing tomorrow can be better than today. Do you have that? Imagine you have been persecuted for generations, millennia. That's where the Jewish people are. And yet they seem to still have hope. They never stop rebuilding. They're doing it again today. Families who have lived through rocket attacks, terrorism, unspeakable loss, people who are living in France where the Muslims are coming after them in the streets, people who have found themselves here in America, living in New York, and their friends are saying, you know, it's just you Jews. How do you keep having hope? I would imagine it's hard. And that is our job as Christians, to say, this too shall pass, and I'm standing right with you. I get it. I'm not going to necessarily agree with you on Israel or Benjamin Netanyahu or whatever, but I'm here for you. Keep having hope. Keep having hope. It's not the way it was in the past. Pray for the Jewish people. Pray ifcj.org. 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
9: Good morning, I'm Brady Hopkins for Wood Radio News, our top national story. President Trump announcing that his Board of Peace has reached an agreement with Hamas on a phased disarmament plan for Gaza.
10: He says in a Truth Social post, this agreement is a critical step towards Gaza finally being governed by a new Palestinian government that will work closely with the Board of Peace to help the Palestinian people. At the same time, Israel will have the security it deserves, with Gaza no longer used as a base for terror attacks. The president says the deal will be carried out in structured phases. As Hamas gives up their weapons, Israeli forces will withdraw. The International Stabilization Force will then work with a new Palestinian police force to keep Gaza safe. But there are still challenges ahead. Hamas and Israel are skeptical of each other.
9: That is Fox's Madeline Rivera reporting from Washington. Our top local story, a lot of confusion, a bunch of talking, and no action. This is what the Muskegon Heights City Council meeting was all about last night, as the room was filled with residents who thought they would be given at least some information as to what is going on with the federal raids that happened on City Hall last week, with the suspension of the city manager and fire chief in connection to those raids. What they received instead was council presenting a 90-day strategic plan to try and get the city out of the nearly $3 million financial hole they found themselves in. There were members on the council who didn't even know that was the topic of the night until it was presented at the meeting. The acting city manager police chief, Maurice Sain, told the audience that he doesn't want to. The Tigers back in action tonight on the road against the Athletics. Casey Mitz will take the mound for Detroit with first pitch at 9:40. Your storm teammate forecast, increasing clouds today with a high of 87. Cloudy skies tonight with chances of showers and storms, low of 68, and the rain will continue for tomorrow, getting up to the upper 70s. At the lakeshore is 81 degrees and 81 in Grand Rapids. 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
15: Here's something pretty disturbing I discovered while researching this podcast. This is what it actually says on the Los Angeles Police Department website. The site states that the Adult Missing Persons Unit investigates 3,200 cases a month, and 70% of those missing people are found or returned voluntarily within 2 or 3 days. It goes on to explain, and I quote here, "Since being a missing person is not a crime, police are given a very limited role while conducting these types of investigations." At the bottom of the webpage, it gets more disturbing. There's a section titled, "What if they never returned?" And here's the official police advice. In such situations, you may want to enlist the services of a private investigator to assist in your search. If you can't afford a PI, the police elaborate, quote, "Another option would be to contact the Salvation Army, which has a missing persons locator program." There is not a single sentence on the LAPD website that would lead a loved one of a missing person to have any faith that the police would properly investigate it. What the LAPD is basically saying is, if someone you love goes missing, don't overreact. They'll probably turn up, unless they don't, in which case you should get someone besides the police to look into it. All this is my way of saying, if the police took missing persons cases as seriously as they do, say, bank robberies, I wouldn't have had to do this podcast in the first place and end up chasing a violent criminal halfway around the country. I'm Neil Strauss, and you can hear the full story of To Live and Die in L.A.
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0: Look up, look down, look around, look up, look down, look around. In the trees and on the ground, 'cause the ALB must be found.
1: Some signs of the ALB are dime-sized holes on tree trunks, a sawdust-like material called frass, and the beetle itself, with a long black body and white spots.
0: Look up, look down, look around, look up, look down, look around. In the trees and on the ground, 'cause the ALB must be found.
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3: John Polk was my nemesis. 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
7: Welcome back into Clay and Buck. Just a news update here. We're monitoring this Camp David roundtable that is going on right now with the cabinet. And they've got press in there. I think they're just talking, meaning the members of the cabinet. They're not taking active. Are they taking Q&A yet?
8: I think they're taking some questions.
7: Oh, they are taking Q&A.
8: And they've been kind of going around the table. There's a bunch of press in there. The audio is not great because do you ever remember seeing a live press conference from, I didn't even know they had a conference room like this at Camp David. I don't remember ever really seeing audio.
7: I kind of thought you went to Camp David to mostly get away from the press conference. Like, aren't you supposed to be fishing and hanging out? I guess I'm wrong on that one. We got a few other things going on. More on the Iran Strait of Hormuz situation. Trump's Board of Peace, not to be confused with the Department of War, Board of Peace secures a, quote, historic Hamas disarmament deal. So that's some news today. Clay, second quarter GDP came in a little lower, 1.5%, slower than the 2.1% we saw in Q1. Not great. And people are saying it's because of some of the oil price drag stuff, which is also not great. And then some incredible footage out of Europe that's reminding everybody, Ceuta specifically in North Africa, reminding everybody what happens when you have no borders. So we can hit any or all of those, or we can just talk about how people say the new Spider-Man movie that's out today is really good. Have you seen this? Not the movie, but people saying it's really good.
8: Oh, Buck, my 11-year-old is ecstatic about this. I'll talk about it. We're going straight as soon as the show is over today.
7: Oh, wow. So you are on the Spider-Man train. Okay,
8: yes.
7: We'll talk about this. All right, Peter Parker. 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
13: Good afternoon. I'm Brady Hopkins for Wood Radio News, our top national story. Arizona authorities are continuing to search for the missing Nancy Guthrie 6 months after her disappearance. Fox's Claudia Cohen reports.
14: Exactly 6 months ago, Nancy Guthrie's son-in-law dropped her off at her Tucson home after a family dinner. She has not been seen or heard from since. Despite compelling doorbell video evidence of that night of the suspected kidnapper, no one has been named or identified. None of the ransom notes has been authenticated, and there's been no proof of life. Pima County Sheriff Chris Nano says the case remains active. Quote, the analysis of DNA and digital evidence has been underway for the past 6 months. This work is complex and time intensive, but investigators continue to pursue every credible lead.
13: A reward of more than $1 million is being offered for information leading to Nancy Guthrie's recovery or the arrest and conviction of those responsible. Our top local story. The primary is fast approaching on Tuesday. Ottawa County Clerk Justin Roebuck says he does not recommend mailing your absentee ballot at this point.
15: I would strongly recommend putting that ballot in the drop box. You can walk it right into the local clerk's office. You can also take it in during early voting hours all the way up until election day.
13: Ballots have to be returned to the clerk by 8 p.m. on election day, and early voting options are still available through Sunday. The Tigers are back in action tonight on the road against the Athletics. Casey Mitz will take the mound for Detroit with first pitch at 9:40. Your Storm Team 8 forecast, increasing clouds today with a high of 87, cloudy skies tonight with chances of showers and storms with a low of 68, and the rain will continue for tomorrow, getting up to the upper 70s. At the Lakeshore, it is currently 81 degrees and 82 in Grand Rapids. 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
8: Welcome back in, Clay and Buck. We are rolling through the Friday edition of the program. Positive news story here, Buck. As we were going to break, you were mentioning the new Spider-Man movie is out. I'm going with my 11-year-old as soon as this show is over He is so excited to go see this movie. Last night, we watched the last Spider-Man movie, which somehow I missed. It's hard for me to keep up with all these superhero movies. My wife, Laura, does a great job getting the kids and keep them up to date on all the superhero movies. It was also great. I do think that every now and then there are movies that are completely down the middle of the road and still good. And the Spider-Man movies, I think the Avengers Endgames, there are a few of these that are really, really good. So anyway, I'm excited to go see that. And you heard the movie is good. We're going to talk, by the way, with the director of Young Washington, which I still need to see. He's going to be with us in the third hour.
7: I believe Tim Pool, who is a very, very, well-known podcaster, content creator on Twitter. I just saw this today when I was scrolling stuff, said it is the best Marvel movie he has ever seen. Marvel movie, not just Spider-Man movie, 10 out of 10 perfection. That's how I felt when I walked out of Braveheart for the first time. I'm like, that was a perfect movie. Perfect movie.
8: You will like this. I don't know that I told you, but I had the boys all sit down and watch Braveheart with me. Even my 11-year-old, there are some risque moments a bit in Braveheart, but they loved it. They couldn't believe. Yeah. I mean, it's been 30 years since that movie was made now.
7: If you're a man, you got to see that movie. I mean, some of the ladies like it too, but you got to see that movie. But apparently this Marvel movie is good. I'm excited we have the Young Washington director on with us third hour. We'll talk to him. We're so happy to see the success of that, especially given the genre, the fact it's an independent film. And as I said, your book rec for me, thanks to the surveillance society we live in, turned into a TV show rec about the Lincoln assassination with Manhunt, which Carrie and I are almost finished with, it's Apple TV. It's very good. I can tell you it's really worth watching. So once we're done with that, next up on our queue is Young Washington, because I think you can stream it now. Right.
8: Can you? Okay, they come out quickly on streaming. We'll ask the director if you can. I want to watch it in the house as soon as I can. By the way, Adam in Minnesota is upset with us. Join the club.
7: What did you do?
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0: Hey, Clay and Buck. This is Adam from Minnesota. I don't think you should for a second give Mr. the God or Stephen A. or anybody else an ounce of credit for realizing that Dr. Fauci was lying. And, now he looks... These people are calling us right-wing conspiracy theorists, even though this was blatantly right in front of our faces. And now they're coming to our side. That's pure crap.
8: Okay, I think this is an interesting debate.
7: I said the guy's 5 years late and it's absurd. What else do you want me to say? We said this. I just said this 5 minutes ago. I'm like, this is crazy. I just ripped Chris Cuomo for saying that Fauci's still a good guy, but he made some mistakes. So why is the caller maybe he's mad at you, but he shouldn't be mad at me.
8: I'll presume that he's mad at me. Yes, but I, of course, would have liked for people to be saying this 5 years ago. The question is, do you want people to eventually acknowledge that you might have been right, the caller, me, Buck, all of you out there who had these opinions 5 years ago? Or would you rather them go full Fauci and refuse to acknowledge that they were wrong about anything? To me, and some of you may disagree on this, I think we have to come back and normalize in some way the idea of acknowledging that you can get things wrong. Now, do you want the media to hold Fauci accountable now, even if they didn't hold him accountable 5 years ago when he deserved it? Or do you want them to continue to argue that he's a hero like James Tallarico down in Texas would do, or like the audio we played of Senator Kim of New Jersey reading the Theodore Roosevelt Man in the Arena speech when Fauci was testifying on Wednesday, lionizing his courage and bravery? Do we have Lawrence O'Donnell? Lawrence O'Donnell went on his MSNBC show Wednesday evening after Fauci took the Fifth Amendment 111 times and said Fauci was braver than anybody in the United States Senate combined and one of the bravest figures he'd ever seen in the history of American public life. Do you want people to continue to praise Fauci? Or do you want, even if it takes some time, the general public to come to realize that he was a fraud? I would rather people recognize that he was a fraud, even if they're coming to that revelation long after I believe they should have. So it's a little bit like, take it out of something serious. A lot of people who like something before it's popular get upset when the thing that they like becomes popular. You see this all the time in music. People get mad when the band only has 100 fans. You like them, but then they sold out when suddenly they have stadiums that are full. They're too popular for you. I want the entire stadium booing Fauci. I understand that Buck and I were one of the first 100 booing Fauci, and that a lot of people were angry at us for that. I want to win arguments, because by winning arguments, you change the direction of the country and you help to ensure that something like this never happens again.
7: I would also point out that even at this stage, so there's a balancing here. Even at this stage, most of the people who were the big proponents of Fauci have changed nothing.
8: Yes.
7: So it's not like it's not like you're like the last guy jumping on the train and it's fully left the station. There are still a lot of, I mean, I think a majority of, I can't even, I mean, a super majority of the Democrats who supported all things Fauciism are all, look at what happened at the hearings. They're all, you know, Fauci, you're amazing, you're great, you did your best, you're a genius, you're all this stuff. So we do want more people on our side with this one. I don't think we have to treat them like heroes for coming to our side, but we do want to say, welcome to sanity, or in the words, the timeless words of John McClane of the NYPD, welcome to the party, pal.
8: Such a great line. Yippee-ki-yay, bum, bum, bum. I can't say the rest. That was a great line, too. I will say also, one of the big debates that is out there that we have been having for multiple years on this program is, how will history cover the Fauci era, the COVID era? I think you're starting to see, I think you are really starting to see that the verdict of history is not going to be kind for Fauci, and that he is going to be a villain of the COVID era as opposed to a hero. And I think that's important. And so that means you have to have people. I mean, I give credit to Stephen A. Smith. I don't know if we have this audio. As part of that audio as well, he publicly apologized to Kyrie Irving. Buck, you remember this story. Kyrie Irving lost around $100 million guaranteed because he refused to get the COVID shot. He was a new Nets, a member of the New York Nets, Brooklyn Nets, I guess they're called now, I think. And memorably, Buck, you lived there during this. I hammered the heck out of this. Kyrie Irving was not allowed to play for the Brooklyn Nets because he refused to get the COVID shot. But he exposed the hypocrisy of the rules because he was allowed to sit and watch the games courtside, but he was not allowed to actually play in the games because he refused to get the COVID shot. Stephen A. Smith ripped him at the time. He just came out and said, you know what? I was wrong. Kyrie Irving was actually brave. I hope people will apologize. You remember Aaron Rodgers, your favorite NFL player, because Aaron Rodgers said, no, I'm not getting this COVID shot. The sports media ripped to shreds any athletes who were refusing to get the COVID shot. Now it is quite clear, if you had any doubt at all, that they were right and the COVID shot was worthless. And they got no benefit, and they may have had significant consequences. Whatever you think about athletes, they know their bodies well because it's how they make their money. And a lot of athletes, at least as public figures, were far more skeptical. And by the way, let me play this, because this is what could have happened. Caller didn't like praising people for changing their minds. What do you prefer? Here's Lawrence O'Donnell on MSNBC praising Fauci after Wednesday's event, the congressional hearing, cut 34.
1: Bernie Moreno's target in that hearing today was a man who has done more in service to this country and the world than every senator in that room and the entire current United States Senate combined.
8: Now, you might say the standard of success or achievement for the entire United States Senate combined may not be right now, in your opinion, that high. But this is the kind of hagiography that still existed for Dr. Fauci on MS Now. Would you rather Charlemagne the God, Stephen A. Smith, come out and say, you know what, we got this wrong? Stephen A. Smith in particular, and Charlemagne both, saying that Fauci looked incredibly guilty? Or would you rather them come on and say, that's one of the bravest things I've ever seen anybody do in the history of this nation? Because to me, I'd rather people say, you know what, I got this wrong. It's better than continuing to try to genuflect at the altar of the cult of Fauci.
7: I would agree with that. I think that's a strong take. So, yes, indeed, we want more people to come over. I still, though, have this question about why. Maybe can we, team, can we invite Dr. Bhattacharya on the show, who, by the way, is great. Is great. I'm not trying to criticize Dr. Bhattacharya. I'm just curious, why isn't there, I mean, Clay, if you were to go right now on AI and say, were the COVID shots, now that we have all the data, were the COVID shots highly effective? Gemini, all the, they'll say yeah. They'll say they reduced transmission, they reduced hospitalization, all this sort of stuff. And I sit there and I would go, what happens if you type in, are masks effective? They'll say masks are effective. There's some, you know, they're wrong.
8: Yeah.
7: Because the official data sets still pretend, I mean, for example, on the reduced transmission thing with COVID, yeah, it's a vaccine that had, you know, substantially reduced transmissions, they tell us, for like 4 weeks. And then basically, you know, it's, but after a couple of months, your reduced transmission rate, if you got the vax, and this is for 2021 when everybody was freaking out, was like 20%. That's a therapeutic. That's not a vaccine. And this is preposterous. But we don't have this information settled yet. And we should have this. There should be a public debate on the data. And I don't understand why that hasn't happened. I don't know where RFK Jr. is on this. I don't know why the CDC under the Trump administration has not put this out there, because they have the information. They have the Cochrane study on masks that shows that you, here's how effective masks are. You can't actually point to any real study that shows them having any effect whatsoever. You know what I'm saying? This is, and yet, does anyone doubt for 1 second if we had a Democrat administration and a really bad flu season, there wouldn't be CDC recommendations about masking and social distancing? They wouldn't say 6 feet, but they would say, so they would bring back a lot of this stuff. And I think that's completely unacceptable. And I'm very confident that, unfortunately, that's where we are. Where's the Trump team on this one? And by the way, I don't mean like, where's the Secretary of War? He's got Iran to handle. There are people whose jobs are to do this. Why haven't they done this? I do think we can start to ask, almost halfway through the administration's second term here, the people that are supposed to do this, are they doing it? What's going on? Because this is important. Yeah, I'm just, you know, just a guy saying some things. I'm also a guy who cooked some amazing steaks last night. They were delicious. We had steak night here. Carrie had a friend over. I was manning my cast iron. And thanks to Good Ranchers, it was, dare I say, magnifique. Chef Buck, with his little Swedish chef hat on, doing his thing, making amazing steaks, courtesy of Good Ranchers. 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
6: Ah, 1971. 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Soul Train had just started chugging along. 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Weeble started to wobble, but as we all know, they don't fall down.
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6: Across the country, people were speaking up. 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I'm Ed Helms, host of Snafu, Season 2, Medburg. 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
30: On the night before Halloween in 1975, 15-year-old Martha Moxley was murdered in the Tony Bellhaven neighborhood of Greenwich, Connecticut. She was rich and beautiful and loved by all who knew her. For decades, despite intense media scrutiny, police failed to make an arrest. In 2000, 25 years after Martha's murder, her one-time neighbor, Michael Skakel, was arrested. He'd been 15, like her, at the time of the crime. He was also a cousin of the Kennedys.
31: A teenage neighbor and friend of Martha Moxley.
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30: 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I read the articles. Of course Michael Skakel killed his next-door neighbor Martha Moxley. He beat her to death with a golf club. I knew it. And if you followed the case like I did, I bet you knew it too. My name is Andrew Goldman. I've been a journalist for 30 years. I got involved in this case in 2015. But here's the thing. Once this story got its hooks in me, it wouldn't let me go. 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
29: 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Yeah.

0: have to like me. You're allowed to not like me. You're not allowed to confront me, and you better not put your hands on me. Short of that, I'll, you know, when people come up to me and they disagree, you know what I'll often do, Linda? I'll say, can I buy you a drink? Can I get you something to drink? What would you like to drink?
1: I will say you are very friendly and very hospitable to those who are not nice to you. Now I have two big examples. I have seen you do it when we were in Finland and you bought the entire table of CNN and their friends and family dinner and drinks. That was super weird. And even when you were caught at brunch with Chucky Schumer, hello, how are you? I mean, you're always doing nice things for the people that
0: didn't tell you
1: like
0: this,
1: you.
0: But guess who was sitting behind me at Lindsey Graham's memorial at the National Cathedral?
1: Who?
0: Chuck Schumer.
1: Oof.
0: And John Thune.
1: Take it away from this guy. Oh.
0: And John Barrasso.
1: So painful. Oh, and, disgusting. I'm so sorry.
0: And who else was behind me? Charles Grassley was behind me, and Dick Durbin was behind me. I had a nice conversation with Dick Durbin. I said, I'm retiring. I said, do you think you're going to miss it? And he said, I don't think so. And then he got there and go, it's not the same as it used to be, is it? He goes, not even close.
1: Well, considering he can't even give homage to Joe Abraham and his daughter, and the fact that Katie still hasn't gotten a hat tip from him, he's too busy talking about the illegals. He should find his way out.
0: Unbelievable. Anyway, so the policy issued July 29, Chief of Military Personnel. Spiritual reflections delivered in military settings must remain inclusive and cannot include religious language tied to a specific faith tradition, including Christianity. Under the Liberal Party's new rules, when prayers or religious observances are requested at official military events, chaplains must instead provide a spiritual reflection without the mention of God. Could you imagine if Telefrico was giving some type of mention of God? You know, to Mr. Non-Binary, to our Lord, our non-binary who art in heaven, hallowed be thy name, thy kingdom come. I mean, how does that prayer go then? Because that's about, to me, that's the Lord's prayer. The apostles were asking Jesus how to pray. And that was his answer, that prayer. I think when you say that prayer slowly to yourself with meaning, I think it's the most powerful prayer. That's my own personal experience. You know what?
1: I'm actually surprised you haven't brought up his Fauci doll more. I think that might be the next weird thing about Tallarico.
0: What's that? Oh, that he had a Fauci
1: in 2021 on Christmas holds up the dang doll and talks about how excited he is. I'm like, what in God's great name?
0: That was freaky. Are you watching what's going on in Spain? Wow. I mean, you got 60,000 illegals from Morocco rushing the border from North African territories. And they don't know what to do.
1: Yeah, but not just that. 2,000 of them were released by the king from the Moroccan jails. So we're talking about convicted murderers that are then leading
0: kind of what Venezuela,
1: the passage.
0: Yeah, it's what Venezuela did here. They were opening 100%. Their prisons and sending people here. Trump was the only one saying it. Anyway, we also have a Michigan Senate. Haley Stevens is back in the news. You know, I like this Haley Stevens. Don't you like Haley Stevens? I like Haley Stevens.
1: A little scary, boss. I got to be honest with you.
0: Of course she's scary, but you know what?
1: I'm worried about Haley Stevens. She scares
0: Haley
1: me.
0: Stevens a little out there.
2: I am going to be working on our behalf. I am going to be telling the stories on our behalf.
0: Yeah.
2: And you better believe I'm going to be doing it with a little bit of joy, a little bit of enthusiasm, a little bit of energy, and a little bit of stick it to them. Because that's
0: stick
2: the Michigan way.
0: Wow. And she's running against El Sayed, the guy campaigning with Hassan Piker, the guy that blamed America for 9/11. By the way, at least 50 children have been shot in New York City since Mamdani became mayor. Great job, Marxist commie Mamdani. All right, 800-941-SHAWN this Friday. If you want to get on the lines early, we may take calls earlier than usual today. We're going to try. We saved Lucy. Well, now we have another dog that we're going to try to save, and this is Snuggles. I can't believe this whole story. We'll tell you about that coming up. And the other news of the day, 800-941-SHAWN, our number. Listen, want to remind you that science matters when it comes to health, wellness, fitness, nutrition, longevity. 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
0: All right, first we saved Lucy. Today we'll try to save Snuggles, a 110-pound Anatolian Shepherd dog locked away for a year, Pima County, Arizona, sentenced to death. They're planning on euthanizing this dog after a provoked incident of biting. Provoked. Even the person bitten who's recovered is begging not to kill the dog. Unbelievable times we live in. We've got all the other news of the day. We'll get to your calls coming up as well. Call now, toll free, 800-941-SHAWN this Friday.
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17: Good afternoon. It's 3:30. I'm James Gimmel, Wood Radio News. U.S. Treasury Secretary Scott Bessent discusses the current outlook for the U.S. economy, as well as dealing with China. Fox Business's Edward Lawrence reports from the White House.
18: The Treasury Secretary says he's watching closely economic markers in the U.S. Also, he's watching China.
19: What's important is what is the trend in core inflation? We'll get to the other side of the Iran war, and, you know, it will come down. Last month, we saw the biggest drop in many years.
18: The Secretary believes that GDP dropped in the second quarter because of a large release from the Strategic Petroleum Reserve. The Secretary called the second quarter numbers noisy, adding manufacturing is doing well, the consumer remains strong. He sees GDP well over 2% when the year finishes. And the Treasury Secretary, as well as the U.S. Trade Representative, have a call with his Chinese counterpart yesterday. On that call, they warned China to stop stealing U.S. AI technologies.
17: The Dow Jones Industrials are ahead right now, 320 points. Our top local story, funeral arrangements are pending for the eight people who died in a murder-suicide July 24th in Grand Haven Township. More than $32,000 has been raised so far through a GoFundMe account to cover the family's expenses. Wood TV reports death certificates reveal that Christopher Carroll Kevitt shot his wife and their six children in the head before putting the gun to his own head. In sports, round two play at the Rocket Classic Golf Tournament in Detroit, a three-way tie atop the leaderboard, Cameron Young, Patrick Cantlay, and Ricky Fowler. Wood Radio News Time 3:01, time for traffic and weather together.
20: South Division at Burton, accident injuries, Fulton at Grand River. We have a crash, 28th at 196. The accident here has police on the scene, and we're seeing delays with 131 northbound between Pearl and 196. We have the ongoing road work, a right lane taken up. U.S. 31 traffic in good shape. We have no reported delays, 96 east or west right now. 196 looks good. And no complications on the Henry. I'm Rick Shrimp with traffic.
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2: A cloudy afternoon with showers inbound tonight. They'll be scattered for the next 24 hours, and temperatures will be notably cooler this weekend because of it, with highs in the mid to upper 70s. Tracking West Michigan's weather, I'm Storm Team 8 meteorologist Sarah Flynn.
17: 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Bulletins when they break. I'm James Gimmel on West Michigan's news, weather, and traffic station. 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
3: We have 131 northbound at Pearl slowing. An accident on the left shoulder delays to MLK. Byron Center at 56th is a crash and a breakdown on 96 West at Knapp. 52nd at Eastern Avenue is an accident. The right lane is taken up on South Beltline westbound at Kalamazoo with a crash and police are there. 28th westbound at 196 accident to report. 196 between Lake Michigan and 131 is slowing. And we have heavier pockets on 96 West 28th to Fulton. I'm Rick Schrempf with traffic.
4: Clouds continue to increase this afternoon, paving the way for a mostly cloudy stretch. It's ahead of a chance for rain. That will be on the lakeshore's doorstep right around 5 o'clock tonight. Scattered showers continue to move inland as we head throughout the late evening and overnight. Scattered showers also continue for much of the day on Saturday. Temperatures will be notably cooler this weekend with highs in the mid to upper 70s. Should be mostly dry, though, by Sunday afternoon. Tracking West Michigan's weather, I'm Storm Team 8 meteorologist Sarah Flynn.
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6: All right, we continue now. The battle to save Snuggles, the dog, 110-pound Anatolian Shepherd dog. We are with their owner, Jennifer Avancho is with us, as well as their attorney, Christina Ponig Macchio. I can't believe this case has gone on a year. Jennifer, is there anything? We have a dog-loving audience and, on this radio show. 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
6: By the way, I warn you, be careful. 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
7: So the
6: people hate me more than Snuggles.
7: So it's at Jennifer EVN 22.
6: Okay, I think this is very important for people to know. It's very, very simple. It's at Jennifer EVN 22. We'll put it up on my website, Hannity.com, if you want to, you know, send a message of support or whatever else people can do to help you. It's so sad to me when common sense does not prevail in government. It's so frustrating to me. I wish both of you all of God's success here. I pray for Snuggles like everybody else. I love dogs. This sounds like a very isolated incident, out of character, based on very specific circumstances. And this should not go on. This is almost a year now this has been going on. This is insane. Anyway, I appreciate both of you. Christina, thank you. Christina, thank you. Jennifer, thank you. I appreciate your time, both of you.
7: Thank you, Sean. We really appreciate you having us.
6: Okay. 800-941-SEAN. If you want to be a part of the program, Linda, we're trying to save the country. We're trying to save the world and make it a more peaceful place. And we're trying to save Lucy and Snuggles. We won in the case. Let's hope we have the same result with Snuggles.
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6: 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And you don't need a permit. You don't need a background check. It's legal in all 50 states. 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
8: Good evening. It's 5 o'clock. I'm James Gimmel, Wood Radio News. President Trump says he's losing faith in negotiations with Iran, but also said at Camp David today that the United States has obliterated that nation for the most part. Fox's Steve Harrigan has the latest in Tel Aviv.
9: President Trump also touting some real success in another part of this region. That is the deal, the framework agreement for Hamas to disarm. President Trump saying such a move would be absolutely impossible without the current U.S. success in the war with Iran.
10: Because if you go 4 months ago, 5 months ago, a deal like that would have been impossible. So it's a big step for the Middle East, and people are really impressed by it.
9: Each night now we are seeing back and forth strikes between the two sides. Kuwait saying it was attacked by drones from Iran, those drones causing no casualties, targeted at U.S. military installations inside of Kuwait.
8: Iran state media reports they've attacked two oil tankers in the Strait of Hormuz, but that is yet to be confirmed. Our top local story, Kent County Prosecutor Chris Becker says his office has filed charges against three people in connection to the July 27th homicide in Gaines Charter Township. He says Zanaya Nelson and Mariana Thomas have each been charged with one count of felony murder, one count of armed robbery, and another count of conspiracy to commit armed robbery. The felony raps carry a maximum penalty of life in prison. Kensavian singer Stevens was charged with those same three counts, plus one count of carrying a dangerous weapon with unlawful intent. An 18-year-old driver was fatally shot in a car that wound up in a creek on 79th Street east of Division Avenue that morning. The Dow Jones Industrials finished up 276 points today at 52,485. Wood Radio News Time, 5:02.
11: We have traffic slowing on 131 northbound at Pearl. Accident on the shoulder, Byron Center at 56 is an accident. Also, a crash on South Beltline westbound after Kalamazoo and 28th at 196. Accident being cleaned up. Lincoln Lake at 18 Mile, we have that accident. Now, breakdown on 196 west, off-ramp to 131. And we have 131 northbound at 196 with a breakdown now towed out of the way. 131 southbound off-ramp to Market shut down because of the concert at the amphitheater tonight. I'm Rick Schrempf with traffic.
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14: This is Monty Montgomery, producer of Our American Stories. In our next episode, one man shares a story of how hawking hot dogs at MLB games changed his life. 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
15: Scattered rain showers will arrive tonight in West Michigan, continuing on and off overnight as lows fall to the upper 60s. Expecting showers to be around for much of the day Saturday as highs only reach the mid-70s. A few communities could receive close to an inch of rain by the end of Saturday. Those showers will taper off into Sunday, leaving us with a cloudy morning, some gradual clearing through the afternoon and evening. High Sunday will rebound to near 80 degrees. Tracking West Michigan's weather, I'm Storm Team 8 meteorologist Blake Harms.
8: 78 degrees on the lakeshore, 82 and cloudy. A little bit of sunshine, though, at your official weather station. The heavy line of rain onshore near Benton Harbor, but less than halfway across the lake right now from our shoreline. 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The Michigan State Police are urging the public to avoid the Grand River near Johnson Park during an active search for a missing swimmer. Police say a man went underwater around 12:45 p.m. near Wilson and Indian Mounds Drive and never resurfaced. First responders describe him as a light-skinned black man wearing camouflage shorts. The Kent County Sheriff's Office, Marine Patrol, and Granville Police are conducting the search. Death certificates reveal that Christopher Carroll Kevich shot his wife Mandy and their six children in the head before putting the gun to his own head on July 24th in Grand Haven Township. Wood TV reports the exact times of the shootings were listed as unknown on the death certificates. Muskegon Heights leaders have proposed a 90-day strategic plan to help administrate city government following last week's FBI raid on City Hall. The feds rounded up banking records, among other things.
16: Also in this year, it was brought to council that we will be reaching somewhere around $2.7, $2.9 million deficit.
8: Councilman Andre Williams saying at last night's special city council meeting that the 90 days could be used to review financial reports, among other things. The Detroit Tigers scratched pitcher Casey Mize from a scheduled start in Sacramento tonight. He may be on the block ahead of the trade deadline. The Whitecaps host the Beloit Sky Carp at 6:35. Wood Radio News Time, 5:05.
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8: 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I'm James Gimmel on West Michigan's news, weather, and traffic station. 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
25: All right, news roundup and information overload hour. 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You want to be a part of the program. It's 800-941-SEAN. The president, for the first time today, had a cabinet meeting at Camp David. I've actually been to Camp David one time. Linda, I think you remember. It was during the Bush year. No, was it? No, I think it was during Trump's first term. I might have been there once during the Bush years. I don't remember. I mean, I've been on the road so much of my life. I can't remember here, there, or anywhere. It's a beautiful place. It's a place for presidents to relax. It's not a place that President Trump goes to often, but he held his first cabinet meeting. So I want to play the cabinet meeting because this way you get to hear directly from every agency what they're doing on behalf of the American people, because you'll never get this information from the legacy media mob. Let's play that from Camp David and the president earlier today.
10: America is safer and stronger and far more successful than it was 2 years ago, and I think, frankly, that it ever was. I don't think it's ever been anything like this. We're building more factories and plants in this country than we've ever built before. And we're going to be, at some point, we'll be leaving this position, and we're going to leave this country in very, very good shape, better shape than it's ever been. In less than 18 months, we've turned around 4 years of disaster, and we now have the strongest border in American history. We went from the worst border, I believe, of any country in history. 25 million people came through in 4 years. And these are people that, in many cases, you don't want. They were murderers. They were drug dealers. They were people that you do not want. But now we have the strongest border in American history. And for the last 15 months, the report just came out again. We've had no people coming in through our southern border, zero. And it's almost hard to say, because you'd say, is that even possible? They had 25 million people came in. We have no people coming in through illegally through our southern border. And that's in history. So think of that zero, a big, beautiful zero. The murder rate saw its single largest drop ever recorded, to the lowest in 125 years. That goes back to, think of it, it goes back to 1900, lowest murder rate in the history of our country. So that's something. Today, I just want to mention that we heard in Minnesota there was a cyber attack, and they blame it on Iran. I don't think so. I think I blame it on Minnesota because they're grossly incompetent. There was a cyber attack of 30 water plants, and I would blame it on Minnesota and the governor, the corrupt governor of Minnesota. They like to say, oh, it's Iran. Iran should be so lucky. Iran's got bigger problems than worrying about Minnesota. This month it was announced that inflation is dropping at the fastest rate in more than 6 years. Walmart, Sam's Club, Giant Eagle, and others are slashing prices by hundreds of grocery stores, and all of the stores, I mean, throughout the country, they're slashing prices, something that you haven't seen for a long time since my last administration. The stock market has set 73 all-time record highs since the election. That means all-time record highs, 73 days out of a very short period of time. And the typical 401k is up by more than $30,000. And when you think of that, if you add another $1,000 to it, it will be, we set the record in the last administration, a record still standing. This administration is going to blow my last administration away. When the factories that we're building at record, and we're not building them, all over the world they're building. They're coming from all over the world. They're coming from Germany with the cars. They're coming from Germany. They're coming from Japan, South Korea, Canada, Mexico. From all over the world, they're building auto plants here, because otherwise they have to pay tariffs. The tariffs have made our country rich and successful. And all of this, I mean, I'd like to say it was the election. On November 5th, it was the election, and that's fine. But without the election, you wouldn't have what I've done economically. So we have the most successful environment that we've ever had. There's never been anything like it from the standpoint of investment into our country. It's 5 to 6 times higher than anybody has ever seen, than any other country, not just us, has ever had. On July 4th, we launched Trump Accounts, a key provision of our great, big, beautiful bill. And these tax-free investment savings accounts have already been activated by over 7 million children. These are investments made in our future, which is our children. Our children are the most important aspect of our future, with more being added each day. So it's a tremendous hit. Over 7 million, and really, really just got going, I would say, Scott, about 2 weeks ago when we got the final approvals. And and we have over 7 million. Actually, there's never been anything quite like that. But millions of accounts are pre-funded with $1,000 from the U.S. Treasury or generous gifts from private donors like Michael and Susan Dell and others who have given billions of dollars, billions. People are putting up hundreds of millions and billions.

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1: Good evening. It's 5:30. I'm James Gimmel, Wood Radio News. President Trump is suggesting he may withdraw Todd Blanche's nomination for Attorney General until two Republican holdouts, John Cornyn and Tom Tillis, are gone from the Senate.
2: I have no objection to temporarily withdrawing Todd's name if they do not do the right thing, the president posted on social media, saying he'll wait until the new Congress convenes in January, putting him back after Cornyn and Tillis are out of office.
1: NBC's Chris Pallone reports Cornyn and Tillis have expressed reservations about confirming Blanche related to Trump's proposed anti-weaponization fund. Our top local story, three people are facing charges related to Monday's fatal shooting in the Cutlerville area of Gaines Township. An 18-year-old driver, Aaron Yarbrough Gordon, was fatally shot in a car that wound up in a creek on 79th Street east of Division Avenue that morning. Kent County Prosecutor Chris Becker says Anaya Nelson and Amariana Thomas have each been charged with one count of felony murder, one count of armed robbery, and one count of conspiracy to commit armed robbery. Kinsavian singer Stevens was also charged in that case. The Grand Haven Coast Guard wraps up Sunday, promising to be even busier than it's been since it began July 24th. A national memorial service was held at 4 today. A concert will be held tonight. A grand parade gets underway at 11:45 tomorrow. The Dow Jones Industrials closed up 276 points today at 52,485. 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Team coverage continues with traffic and weather together.
3: We have the heavier pockets of traffic with 131 slowing northbound at Pearl. Good news, though, the accident has cleared. Breakdown at 196 eastbound off ramp to northbound 131. As we have delays back to Market and on Lincoln Lake at 18 Mile Cruise have now cleared that accident. 96 west, Cascade to Fulton, still a little sluggish. And South Beltline westbound up to Kalamazoo, accident now cleared. We do have the concert at the amphitheater tonight. So we have 131 southbound, the off-ramp to Market shutdown. I'm Rick Schrempf with traffic.
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7: Scattered rain showers will arrive this evening, continuing at times overnight and through much of the day Saturday. Lows tonight will fall to the upper 60s. Highs tomorrow will only reach the mid-70s. Tracking West Michigan's weather, I'm CERM teammate meteorologist Blake Harms.
1: 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Bulletins if they break. I'm James Gimmel on West Michigan's news, weather, and traffic station. 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
15: 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All right, let's get back to the president at Camp David. He had a cabinet meeting, and then he took a lot of questions. We're going to run that Q&A with the president and his friends and the legacy media mob.
16: We've seen these strikes between Iran and the United States for the past 10 days. How do you go about reviving the ceasefire and getting diplomacy back on track?
17: Well, I think we just want to win. You know, we just want to win. We're doing very well. We're trying to be nice as you can be in, you know, a situation like that. But, you know, they're being decimated. They have no Navy. They have no Air Force. They have no anti-aircraft. Doesn't mean they don't have any capability. They have some, but very little. We just want to win. We don't want to have them. It's very simple. They cannot have a nuclear weapon. Iran will not have a nuclear weapon, and they can't have a nuclear weapon. If they did, the Middle East would have been wiped out by now. If I didn't stop the JCPOA, the Obama deal, if I didn't terminate that, they would have had a nuclear weapon. I believe Israel would no longer be with us in big parts of the Middle East and perhaps other countries in different continents, frankly, because these people are crazy. So they cannot have a nuclear weapon, and they won't.
18: Mr. President,
16: what do you expect over the next 4 weeks, eight weeks?
17: You know, we'll be hitting them very hard.
18: And
17: you know, at some point they're going to say, we just can't take it anymore.
18: Mr. President, on the disarmament deal that you announced, do you have assurances from Israel that they are on board with this deal? And what comes first? Does Israel pull back and then Hamas disarms, or does Hamas need to disarm and then Israel leaves?
17: So we do have an understanding with Israel. Israel is very happy about it. Israel helped us with it. And they've been very good. They've been very good about it. Most people said that would be a deal that would be
16: undoable. Now, will it go through its ups and downs? It's a very complex situation over there. The people are very complex and difficult. Many cases wonderful, in many cases not so wonderful. But that will be it's a great breakthrough. Nobody's ever thought that would, nobody thought that would be possible, to disarm Hamas. That shows you how much success we're having with Iran. Because if you go 4 months ago, 5 months ago, a deal like that would have been impossible. So it's a big step for the Middle East, and people are really impressed by it, and they're surprised by it.
18: And what comes first, Mr. President? What comes first?
19: Mr. Infantino speak to you about their proposal to sell a stake in the World Cup, and is that something you support, having just happened? Did FIFA or Mr. Infantino speak to you about their proposal to sell a stake in the World Cup?
18: Mr. President, you said this morning on Truth Social that victims of government abuse should be paid back.
16: Yeah.
18: Even if it's not the anti-weaponization fund, which you still want the acting attorney general.
16: Well, I'm talking about the weaponization against large numbers of people in our country by the Biden administration and by Obama, but by the Biden administration in particular in this case. But large numbers of people, their lives have been ruined, they've been destroyed, their families have been, you know, decimated. They've gone to prison for no reason whatsoever. There's never been a group of people, most likely, I can think of a couple that were treated pretty badly, groups, but there's essentially never been a group of people treated so badly as these people. And this fund was not for me, this fund was for those people that have been weaponized, that have been abused. Now, I was abused, they attacked my house, Mar-a-Lago, where I live, and I was, you know, big damages should have been given to me. I don't want anything. I'm not talking about myself. I think that there's a group of people in this country, history will show, that were treated like nobody else has ever been treated. So badly, so horribly. Their families have been ruined. Many, many suicides. They've committed suicide. People that were very successful that wanted to go to a rally or an event and ended up spending the rest of their lives in horror. No, so I mean, you can say what you want about the fund, and they've agreed to not have a fund. But there are a lot of people that are very upset about it. A lot of Republican people, a lot of Democrat people are very upset about it. A lot of people were covered. I wasn't covered by that fund. I don't want to be covered by the fund. I probably was abused more than anybody in the history of our country. But I wasn't looking for that. But there were a lot of people. And I'll tell you something, Todd Blanche is a very, very good man, and he shouldn't be in the middle of this. He should get approved, because you will never get anybody like him. You're never going to get anybody. And to make him a pawn in this whole thing, this is being done by a senator. And I don't really blame him, to be honest with you. I endorsed his opponent. And as soon as I endorsed his opponent went through the roof and he won the primary election in Texas for the Senate. And the man that lost, the man that I didn't endorse, has become very angry, and that's okay. I mean, I understand that. I probably would do the same thing. You want to know the truth? I think I'd do the same thing.
18: Mr. President, on that though, do you agree, just to be clear, do you agree with the acting attorney general that the anti-weaponization fund is dead? And why not just put that in
16: writing? Well, it is dead, but, you know, I wish it weren't, to be honest with you. I think people were horribly treated, horribly abused. This has nothing to do with Todd. This was me. Horribly abused, and I'd like to see them compensated for the pain. They lost their families. They committed suicide. Many people committed suicide. They went down for an innocent journey. And I'm not only talking there, I'm talking about not even having to do with that. The way they were treated. The Biden administration and the Obama administration weaponized government and destroyed lives.
18: Are you willing to accept limits on the scope of the audit immunity deal in order to get Attorney General Blanche confirmed?
16: Well, no, he should be approved forthwith. I mean, you're never going to get a person like that. Everybody agrees to it. Don't forget, Senator Cornyn thought he was phenomenal until he lost. You know, when he lost, is that a correct statement? You come from Texas.
18: Yes.
16: I mean, he thought this was the most incredible person, and then when he lost, now he lost because of me. I endorsed somebody else. And as soon as I endorsed the other person became a rocket ship upward. And he lost. And, you know, I think I'd be the same.
18: But would you accept
16: that? I mean, I shouldn't say that, but I'd be upset also. And so I fully understand it. He shouldn't be that way. I shouldn't be that way. But he is that way. He's become a very angry person. And I understand. You have a couple of others that I've
17: cause their defeat too, and you know, you'll probably hear from them too, yeah.
20: Mr. President, back on Iran, there's a report that you got a proposal from the military to go big and hit them hard over 10 or 14 days.
17: Well, we're going big.
20: Are you going to consider?
17: We've already gone big. Look, I mean, what's big? They had 159 ships. That was their entire Navy, 159. Their entire Navy is laying at the bottom of the sea. I'd say that's going big. They had 200 airplanes. They're all gone, every one of them. They don't have one airplane. They had anti-aircraft weaponry, very good, but it didn't work. And it's all gone. Their radar is all gone. Their leaders are all gone. Everything's all gone. But they'll fight onward.
20: Mr. President, on Ukraine, you said the other day that you're not sure about whether to grant Ukraine the Patriot missile license that had been discussed. Do you want to see more from Zelensky before you take that action?
17: Well, it's a big step. Look, we have the greatest weapons in the world. We have the greatest drones in the world. People don't know that. We have the greatest weaponry in the world. We have, in the case of President Zelensky, he'd like to have some Patriots. He'd like to have some Tomahawks, which are, you know, lethal, one offensive, one defensive. But when you give somebody the right, very complex weapons, by the way, I mean, the Patriot, as an example, the other day you read that five missiles were shot. They were going 8,600 miles an hour. Think of it, 8,600. Now, a car, if you go 60, it gets to be a little faster. If you go 100, 8,600 miles an hour, and they were big missiles, and they were shot at Jordan. And our guys were there, bing, bing, bing, bing, bing, five, bing, bing, bing, bing, bing. Right? I don't want to be biting. Six. I had to be very careful. That would have been a great sound bite. There were five missiles, and we shot all five down before they got close. Nobody else has that capacity. These weapons are incredible. We have to be very careful about letting somebody build them. You know, it's very important now. We are building many plants now to make those. And the Tomahawk missile is the most incredible thing. It can go into a doorway. You can put it through a window of a house. Nobody's ever seen anything like it. You have to be very judicious, but you have to be very careful. Now, we have not agreed to that. We're talking about it. But it's a hard thing to give away that kind of technology. And I don't think this would ever happen, but, you know, those people that you give that technology, they can someday turn on you. You know, that is possible. If you look at war, it's happened a couple of times over the years, right? So we have to be very careful. I mean, we guard that. We have the greatest military in the world, but we have the greatest weapons in the world. Now we have to make them a little bit faster because we've given a lot away. You know, President Biden, unfortunately, gave a lot away to Ukraine. And he gave, so did I. I mean, I gave them the javelins, the tank busters. Without the javelins, that war would have been a one-day war. It would have been over. They wiped out the tanks going up to Kiev when they got stuck in the mud. They had a general that decided to go through the mud instead of going up the highway where they were going very nicely. It would have been over. But no, I gave them the javelins. The javelins are unbelievably. We have the greatest weapons in the world. We have to be very careful about giving out the secrets to those weapons. And they're not, you can't copy them. It's a little like NVIDIA. They have a chip. They say you cannot copy it. The complexity is so great, you cannot. You know, most things you copy. China's known for it, other countries know. We do something. And I guess we copy also. But most things you can copy pretty easily. There's a chip that they made there. Ultimate chip, and they always have the ultimate chip. And I say, well, why doesn't somebody copy it? Because they can't, the complexity. They can't copy our weapons. We have the greatest weapons in the world, many of them. Those are just two or three that I mentioned, but you cannot copy them, so we have to be very careful.
19: As Hamas disarms as part of this plan, who do you see as taking possession of those weapons that they had? Does that go to the new government?
17: Does it be the Board of Peace, mostly? It's going to be run by the Board. This Board of Peace has been an amazing, it's led by some amazing people. Board of Peace.
18: Mr. President, you said they do have some capabilities left.
17: Yeah.
18: Should Americans be prepared for these back and forth attacks to continue until Iran simply isn't able to strike back?
17: They'll get weaker. They'll get a little stronger maybe now, but they'll get weaker and then they peter up. Yeah, sure. I think so. I mean, it'd be foolish to say no. You know, you always have to keep your guard up.
18: What is the status of talks? Who from the administration?
17: Well, they always want to talk, but they break their word so often. Steve is talking, Jared. We have very good people. JD's involved, very strongly involved. We have great people talking. Marco's involved.
20: They're the say talks aren't happening.
17: Very good people. We have the best people. But they'll make a deal. As an example, we'll talk about nuclear. And we'll be in there talking about nuclear for 7 hours. I say, why do you need 7? You can take 10 minutes. You have 5 minutes. You should solve it. But 7 hours. And then they'll go out, and I'll say, they discussed nuclear. And they'll go out and they'll say, we never discussed nuclear. And I say, why? What are they saying that? All they do is make me angry. You know? You just make me angry. Any other questions?
20: Do you believe that you can reach a deal with Iran, given that you talked about...
17: Yes, you can. I mean, I'm losing faith in them because they do lie and they do misrepresent. Well, the other day, the 5 missiles were shot. We knocked them down, but we were in the midst of a negotiation. I mean, I'm waiting for Steve to call me. How's the negotiation going? And instead, I got a call from Pete that they just shot 5 missiles at one of our bases in Jordan. And we have bases in Jordan. Fortunately, our people operated the equipment. It's also very complex to operate. You know, you talk about the equipment. It's you have to be, oftentimes you see, where did you go to school? MIT, Caltech. I mean, you know, they go to schools that are not as normal for the military, to be honest with you. We have unbelievably brilliant people operating that equipment. We have unbelievable people. Think of it. We had 111 missiles were shot at the Abraham Lincoln aircraft carrier. Out of the 111 missiles, 111 missiles were shot down.
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30: Just before midnight on Saturday, February 19th, 2005, Danielle Imbo and her friend Richard Petrone left a crowded Philadelphia bar. 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
30: Those same questions frustrated law enforcement. The FBI called it murder for hire.
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15: All right, that's going to wrap things up for this week, this Friday. Let Not Your Heart Be Troubled, Hannity tonight, 9 Eastern on the Vox News Channel. Tom Tiffany, Ari Fleischer, Aaron McGuire, the great Victor Davis Hanson, the great one, Mark Levin, Jimmy Fallon, all coming up. Set your DVR tonight. Hannity at 9. We'll see you tonight. News you'll never get from the legacy media mob back here on Monday. 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
9: Because Haley Stevens is the only candidate for U.S. Senate who's not a millionaire.
10: The only one who's not a millionaire.
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12: Good evening. It's 6 o'clock. I'm James Gimmel, Wood Radio News. President Trump has addressed reporters days after the United States resumed airstrikes on Iranian-backed targets in response to an attempted surprise ballistic missile attack on American forces. He spoke during a cabinet meeting today.
13: We have a war that's going on. I guess you call it a war. Maybe I call it a military operation because they have no Navy. It's been obliterated. Their Air Force has been obliterated. They have no planes. Their missiles have been largely, they have some left, they have some, but they have far fewer than they had 4 or 5 months ago.
12: Our top local story, an 18-year-old Grand Rapids man is dead and three teenagers are now facing adult charges of felony murder and armed robbery following a late-night shooting and vehicle crash in Gaines Township early Monday morning. An 18-year-old driver, Aaron Yarborough Gordon, was found shot dead in a car that crashed in a creek on 79th Street east of Division. Kent County Prosecutor Chris Becker says his office has filed the following charges against Zaniah Nelson and Mariana Thomas. One count of felony murder, one count of armed robbery, and one count of conspiracy to commit armed robbery. Kensavian singer Stevens was charged with those same three counts plus weapons charges. The Dow Jones Industrials closed today up 276 points at 52,485. Wood Radio News Time 601. Team coverage continues with traffic and weather together.
14: Right now, traffic is a little heavy with 131 northbound slowing because of the road work between Pearl and 196. And we have 96 west Cascade to Fulton with heavy pockets of traffic. Breakdown has been towed out of the way on 196 eastbound at 131. 100th at Clyde Park, an accident here. 28th at Burlingame is a crash. And we have 131 northbound between Wealthy and Leonard. I'm Rick Schrempf with traffic.
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19: Scattered rain showers will arrive tonight in West Michigan, continuing on and off overnight as lows fall to the upper 60s. Expecting showers to be around for much of the day Saturday as highs only reach the mid-70s. A few communities could receive close to an inch of rain by the end of Saturday. Those showers will taper off into Sunday, leaving us with a cloudy morning, some gradual clearing through the afternoon and evening. High Sunday will rebound to near 80 degrees. Tracking West Michigan's weather, I'm STRM teammate meteorologist Blake Harms.
12: 81 degrees on the lakeshore, 82 and cloudy at your official weather station. 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The Michigan State Police have asked the public to avoid an area near Johnson Park after receiving a report that a man failed to resurface today after going underwater while swimming. That was around 12:45 p.m. near Wilson and Indian Mounds Drive in the Grand River. He was described as a light-skinned black man wearing camouflage shorts. His name has not been released yet. Getting help with there, the Michigan State Police are the Granville Police and Kent County Sheriff's Office Marine Patrol. A country concert kicks off a half hour from now at the Grand Haven Coast Guard Festival. The tribute show at the Waterfront Stadium celebrating the music of Lainey Wilson and Morgan Wallen. A drone show will follow at 10 p.m. Tomorrow we'll really be hopping in Grand Haven. The Grand Parade steps off at 11:45 a.m. Now, Billy Joel and Elton John Tribute Band will perform at the Waterfront Stadium starting at 7:30 p.m. and then the big fireworks show over the harbor begins at 10 p.m. Some strict downtown street closures will be in effect tomorrow. Parade staging begins near Lakeshore Middle School on South Cutler at 9 a.m., so some neighborhood streets within a two-block radius will be closed. Annie Lenkink says some churches outside the downtown area will have parking available.
2: Because it's so busy that we don't really want to bring everybody right into Harbor Island. We want them to park outside the city so that it's easier to get them in and then to get them back out in the evening.
12: The 2026 Big Backpack Build event comes up August 11th and 12th at DeVos Place in Grand Rapids. The Storehouse of Community Resources puts on that event. Its founder and CEO is Jessica John. She says the organization works with businesses to help decrease poverty. Sports: Casey Mize won't be pitching for the Tigers tonight. They scratched him. He may be on the trading block. The Whitecaps about to get underway a half hour from now against Beloit. Wood Radio News Time. Exactly 6:05.
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0: 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Jacob is in St. Louis up next. Jacob, welcome to the show.
1: Hey guys, how you doing?
0: Doing well. How can we help today?
1: Hey, so my wife and I are on baby step two. We currently have $24,000 left to pay off. We paid off $76,000 over the last 22 months.
2: Way to go.
1: Yeah, thank you. Yeah, we've really been able to make a lot of progress. The main thing is because we've been getting free child care for our three kids.
0: How do you do that? Family?
1: Well, yeah. My mom was a director at a preschool that was kind of part of her contract.
2: Oh, perfection.
1: Yeah.
0: So you got a built-in blessing there.
1: Yes, it was amazing, and we made the most of it. The bummer is that kind of ended. So coming into the fall now, we're going to be paying for child care. So it's going to cost us about $2,400 per month, mm-hmm. and that is eating up pretty much all of our margin, and it's really slowing down the snowball here.
2: I bet.
1: Yeah.
0: Is that for all three kids, or is that two that are in daycare?
1: So our oldest is starting kindergarten in the fall, so it's going to be for two kids.
0: Okay. Yeah.
2: And I mean, that's a fair price just for anybody listening. You can easily pay $1,200, $1,300, even $1,400, depending on the age. If it's the younger they are, the more expensive they are. It can be up to $1,500. So
0: that's the going rate, unfortunately.
2: Yeah.
0: So what is your after-tax monthly take-home pay?
1: After tax, it's about $9,200 a month.
0: Okay. That's a great income.
2: Mm-hmm.
0: And so you're saying your bills after daycare is paid from that $9,200 pretty much leave you with nothing left to throw at extra at the debts?
1: We have like a margin. We went through it and laid it out. Our margin's like probably about $200 to $400 right now.
2: How much is your home payment?
1: Our mortgage is like
2: $2,800. Okay. How much are you paying in minimum payments?
1: Minimum payments are, like $750.
2: That's not a lot. So I'm finding that there's still quite a bit of money here. Where's it going?
1: Great question. I figured you'd say that because I was going through all of this. Just our needs, like our monthly needs, excluding daycare and mortgage, I have it like $3,200.
2: Right, and that's the chunk that I want to know more about because...
0: Okay. Like if you ranked them from most expensive, would it be, you know, we spend $1,000 on food, then we spend $800 on this. Where's that money going?
1: Yeah, I think like food is at like $625 a month.
2: Okay. So
1: I'm showing
2: that you still have $2,725 to go.
1: Okay.
2: And I mean, obviously, yes, you have utilities. But if you're telling me, hey, what the two items that I actually thought were going to be really high were really low. You said $625 on groceries, stupendous. You said $750 on your minimums. I mean, obviously, I wish you had no debt, but that's not that bad, right? So there's money going somewhere. I would challenge you to look to where that is because I think there's probably a lot of things that are nickel and diming you because generally the big ticket items, it's either the mortgage is too much or daycare could be sucking up whatever margin you have, but I actually don't think daycare is the culprit here.
1: Okay.
0: Because, I mean, even after daycare is paid, you guys are taking home well above the median household income.
2: Uh-huh.
0: So that's where we're going, well, there should be more, but I think this is going to take you two sitting down, doing a very detailed budget, and instead of going, let's see if there's anything left over, instead, let's make a goal. Hey, we need to find $2,000 a month to put towards these debts. With minimums plus extra, $2,000. So that's $1,300 we need to find in this budget. Where are we going to find it? And you guys take turns going, all right, I think I can slash this down here. I can reshop insurance here. Oh, you know what? You're doing your 401k. Let's pause that. Let's get some money back in. And if you start doing a budget audit and getting real creative, I think you're going to find way more margin than you thought.
1: Okay.
0: And I'm going to help you with that. We're going to give you every dollar premium, and it actually gives you personalized recommendations now based on your goals, where you're at, what your actual expenses are, and we'll make those recommendations just like Jade and I would do on the show.
2: Now, are you guys still investing?
1: No, we did pause that.
2: Okay, that's good. Yeah, I think it's probably the devil's in the details, you know. Mm-hmm. It might be things that pop up that maybe you didn't budget for, and you look up at the end of the month, and it's like, oh gosh, we did do DoorDash, or we did go to Target, do a Target run, or all those little things, coffee. I'm trying to think. It's the little things. Maybe you have a lot of subscriptions. Do you? If you have Hulu, Netflix, Disney, Paramount Plus, Amazon Prime, Fandango,
0: Instacart. You just keep
2: you
0: going.
2: Name
0: everything's
2: it.
0: A subscription.
2: Yeah, everything's a subscription. So my point is, I'm talking to myself because that's me. Yeah. So cut half of them off, and I think
0: when
2: you'll find some money.
0: When everything is $15-$20, you don't feel it in the moment, but yeah. It can add up. So yeah. I hope that helps you start to navigate this. It's the hopeful situation because you have a great income. There's not a ton of debt left. You guys have made crazy progress. So I just don't want to see you lose all of that momentum just because of the childcare. So
2: now for those who are listening and maybe you don't make $9,200 a month, maybe you make somewhere around $5,600 a month and you're like, I have kids in daycare, Jade and George, my margin. Like, and the truth is daycare, I do feel like sometimes the baby steps can really be impeded by seasons. If you're in a daycare season and you're not making, you know, maybe you're making the average income, you're going to feel that stupendously. And you're probably going to be a person who has to go out and side hustle and supplement your income in order to make that work. But the good news

0: Hey, what's up, guys? It's Jade Warshaw. 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

0: since then I started listening to the show a lot more, and where you talk about buying a house on a 15-year fixed at no more than 25% of your take home. Well, ours is a 30-year fixed, and it's about close to 40% of our take home. And the question I have is, would it be wise to look to downsize from our current home, even though interest rates have risen since we bought our house, or should I try to find more work to bring up our income? I don't know if you guys have any advice on a good approach for that.
1: I'm glad that you're realizing the problem that this is. If you said to us, I see a long-term play where my income can go up and it will stay up, there might be a way to keep this if that's happening in the near future. But what I wouldn't want you get sucked into is maybe I can side hustle my way out of this, because side hustles are temporary fixes. And right. So that's kind of where the rubber meets the road on this. Is there an upside for your careers that you do think you could get to fairly soon that would, you know, be sustainable for this?
0: I don't think there's anything like within the next 5 years that would drastically increase to where it's going to, you know, put me up closer to that 25%.
1: Yeah, because...
2: Give me the numbers on this. I'm curious. What's the mortgage payment and what is your after-tax monthly income?
0: Our take home is probably $9,000 a month.
1: Does that include, and that's just after taxes, or does that include?
0: That would be after our health insurance and our, I invest 10%.
2: Okay. So let's remove that out. That'll help our numbers here. That is a confusing point. When we say 25% of after tax income, we're just saying after your taxes are paid, but don't include health care and 401k, because that can skew the numbers. That might force you to go, hey, you know, we're actually at 28%. This is not a fire.
0: Gotcha. Okay.
2: So
1: how'd you calculate it?
0: All that comes out prior to I getting the deposit into my checking account.
1: So you did it based off the $9,000 that comes into your checking account?
0: Correct.
2: Okay. And what's the mortgage payment?
0: It's about $3,700 a month, and that's just mortgage.
1: And how much goes out of your check for investing, and how much goes out for health?
0: I have about 10% set for investments, and then health is not much. It's a couple $100.
2: Okay. So you probably, it might be like, let's call it 10-3, for example, 10,300, which brings you to 35% of take home pay.
0: Okay.
2: So it's not great, but I wouldn't say this is on fire where I'm telling you, hey, man, you got to sell this thing. Now, the question is, do you have enough margin to do the baby steps, live your life, create sinking funds, all of that?
0: Yeah, I mean, I would say we have a decent margin. I mean, we have no debt.
2: Good.
0: Besides the mortgage. I think that the only thing that after listening to your show that I started to realize is, you know, I could go up to 15% on my investments, but I want to invest, you know, we have three kids, so I want to start investing for their education. And as soon as I start thinking about all the things, I'm like, I don't know quite where we're going to get all that margin. And part of the reason, you know, I'm putting it all together, why we want to be around that 25% is so you can have those margins to make those investments.
1: Yeah, that's true.
2: You're getting it, man. That's exactly it. We want you to be able to live your life, and that's not because we're trying to be super legalistic and you're a bad person if it's 30% on a 30-year. We've just found that you're going to pay that house off in 15 years, worst-case scenario. You're going to have extra money mm-hmm. to cover the vacations, the car repairs, the kids' activities, whatever it is. And so that's where I'm wondering, if you keep this thing for another year or two and see where we can shave, how we can make more, and then later on down the road you can decide, hey, there's not a sustainable path.
1: I mean, you can run real numbers on this today to get your head around what the future would look like. So I would go ahead and I would plug into my budget, how will my paycheck change once I invest the full 15%? Because the truth is, if you have no debt and you have an emergency fund, you should be doing that today. And then I'd say, okay, ideally, in my ideal world, what I'd be putting into the 529, so I'm going to, you know, $300 a month, okay, great, subtract that. And then I'd like to be making extra mortgage payments. In my ideal world, it'd be, I don't know, $700 a month, whatever you decide. Mm-hmm. And then see the margin, and you and your wife decide, how do we feel about this? Is this enough to take the vacations we want to take? Is this enough to, you know, be in the lifestyle that we want to be in, that we've worked hard for. And I think that will inform a lot of your decisions, looking at the real numbers around it.
0: Gotcha. Just to real quick, I guess the reason that felt more of like a urgent fire situation is because you guys talk about a 15-year fix and we're on a 30-year, you know, well over that 25% of the take home.
1: Yeah.
0: So
1: I mean, I do think that
0: a little more stressful.
1: It is, because a lot of times people will do a 30-year to be able to afford the house that they want. And if you're telling me that even on the 30-year, it's still 35%. Yeah, you bought more house than you should have. I mean, there's no question about that. I think that you bought more house than you could afford.
2: Can you guys reasonably downsize? What would that look like in Modesto area?
0: I mean, we could probably find something. I think our house is probably worth around $600 right now, and we have about $130,000 in equity. We could probably find something in like the $500,000 range. So it's not like a major downsize. I never ran the numbers on what a 15-year fix would look like.
2: My guess is it would be a whole big chunk of your take-home pay, and you got to think about all the fees involved with moving, selling a house, buying another house. So I don't know that I would go down that road until I know for sure that this is unsustainable. But right now, I'm the first guy to tell you. If I felt heart palpitations that you should sell your home, I would
1: let you know.
2: It's
1: not on fire. It's just something to be thinking about.
2: And you do live in a high cost of living area, and that's just part of life there. You just kind of have to make more money to have a life with some cushion. So I would be looking at your careers going, okay, can I work overtime temporarily if we need some extra margin? But long term, what does it look like to get the core income up? Do both of you work right now outside the home?
0: I work full time. My wife works. It's a per diem job, so it's kind of fluctuates.
2: Okay. So if she got something that was more stable, that paid higher
1: that might
2: wage,
1: be the ticket.
2: That could be your ticket to making $11,000 or $12,000 a month. All of a sudden, this mortgage payment is a nothing burger.
0: Yeah. Yeah. Okay.
2: Good luck, man. It's a fun math equation that life is.
1: And I think you highlighted a good point, George. Our rule of thumb, I think everybody knows it, but we'll say it again. 15-year fixed rate mortgage is what we would suggest. And obviously you want a mortgage where the take home is no more than 25%. But sometimes, people run into the Ramsey principles after they bought a house. And so they're looking at their mortgage and they're going, oh gosh, mine's 29% or mine's 32% or mine. And it's not to say that you have to run and sell your house and get it to 25. But
2: lightning will not strike if you're at 28% and you can still go to heaven with a 30-year mortgage. So don't worry about that.
1: And we're not telling you, if you have a 30-year, you need to refinance to a 15-year right now. We're not telling you that at all. But we are saying that if you're wondering if it feels tight and you're wondering why, that's something that you can look at and go, okay, now I understand why it feels tight. It may not be that my income's the problem per se. I have a little bit more house than maybe I should have bought. And then you can decide the way you want to solve the problem. But if you're looking at your life and you're going, you know what, we're kind of doing the things we want to do. Maybe we don't have as much margin as we want, but we're ticking off all the boxes and we're going in the right direction. Yeah, it's not on fire. It's just something that be aware of.
2: Yeah. It's a good reminder. If you're following the baby steps, sometimes it feels like you're living paycheck to paycheck because you've given every dollar a name. And that can feel like, well, there's not an extra $3,000 lying around because I allocated it toward kids' college savings.
1: Mm-hmm.
2: This much is going to savings. And I like to automate it personally. So by the time the money hits my checking account, it's already gone to all the different things.
1: Right.
2: And all I have in that budget is the spending money left.
1: Right.
2: Because all my saving stuff is gone. The giving stuff is gone. And so it can feel like that money's gone, but I like it because I'm human.
1: Yes.
2: I'm going to be tempted to spend it if I see extra.
1: Yeah. I mean, you should not be spending everything you get. You should be doing the things that make you a financially responsible adult.
2: Ooh, good luck, my friend.

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2: Good evening. It's 6:30. I'm James Gimmel, Wood Radio News. The pilot of an F-35 fighter jet that crashed at the Marine Corps Miramar Air Base in San Diego ejected and was recovered. Officials at the base say the pilot was taking part in a training mission around 10 a.m. Pacific time. Jim Kendrick, a veteran Navy fighter pilot and president CEO of San Diego Air and Space Museum, says there's nothing routine about what took place.
3: People will reference, you know, routine training flights. I would submit to you, and always have, that there's nothing routine. This is all very, very high performance.
2: Police in Arizona have released the contents of two ransom notes sent by someone who claimed to be Nancy Guthrie's kidnapper. The first note was sent on February 2nd, the day after the mother of Today Show host Savannah Guthrie went missing. Our top local story, the Kent County Prosecutor's Office has filed charges against three people today in connection to Monday's fatal shooting of 18-year-old Aaron Yarbrough Gordon. He was found dead in a car that crashed into a creek off 79th Street east of Division in Gaines Township. Police ordered a shelter in place for nearby residents at the time. The suspects were Zaniah Nelson and Amariana Thomas. Prosecutors say they're being charged with one count of felony murder as well as armed robbery and conspiracy to commit armed robbery. Another person, Kensavian Singer Stevens, being charged with those same counts plus weapons charges. Singer Stevens and Nelson, juveniles at the time of the offense, but they've been moved to adult court given the serious nature of the charges. Wood Radio News Time, 6:31. 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
4: 100th at Clyde Park Avenue, accident to report, and we have a 96 eastbound between Lake Michigan Drive and 131 with some heavier pockets. Now, the exit ramp of 131 south to Market is shut down because of the concert at the amphitheater tonight. We also have Market shut down between Bartlett and Cherry with the concert as well. Now keep in mind, we have the work on 131 northbound between Pearl and 196. Right lane is taken up. I'm Rick Schrempf with traffic.
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8: Scattered rain showers will arrive this evening, continuing at times overnight and through much of the day Saturday. Lows tonight will fall to the upper 60s. Highs tomorrow will only reach the mid-70s. Tracking West Michigan's weather, I'm CERM Team 8 meteorologist Blake Harms.
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20: All righty. Today's question comes from Tyrone in New Jersey. He says, my wife and I have $34,000 of debt and $12,000 in savings. I'd like to drain our savings to pay everything off, but it's hard to get over the fact that we will only have $1,000 in savings and we really want to buy a house. This feels like a step backwards. Can you give me some encouragement about pulling the trigger?
19: Whew.
20: Okay.
19: This is fun. Well, here's some reality. You guys have a negative net worth. So let's not talk about a step backwards. We're already in the negative.
20: Yeah.
19: We can't go much further back. So you would take your, let's say, 11,000 of the 12, keep your starter emergency fund, $1,000, and you would knock that debt down. And you'd knock out a couple of payments along the way, probably.
20: Absolutely. I mean, I think the biggest thing is what he's talking about is it feels cushy to have $12,000.
19: You feel exposed.
20: It's a security thing. And what I, you know, on my sheet here, it says, can you talk me into using savings to pay off debt? Yeah, my talk into it is mathematical. Because the person who has debt and then says, but I have $12,000 in savings, I'm like, math says you don't have any money. Math says you actually owe $22,000. That is just basic arithmetic, which is my favorite type, by the way. And
19: arithmetic.
20: So,
19: I haven't heard that word in a while.
20: Basic arithmetic. And so when you look at it for what the numbers actually are, you realize, oh, crap, I'm actually putting my security in something that's false. And so that's kind of my way of thinking about it, George. I mean, I don't know
19: if you're saying different. Well, it's funny, as a guy who likes the numbers and likes the math, I think this one is the best emotional play in the whole, in all of the baby steps.
20: We switch chairs. Okay, go
19: for it. Here's why. When you have $1,000, you are a little bit scared. You're like, whew, okay, we got to get out of this debt real fast because I want to get that emergency fund real fast. I want to build it back up. And so that's why I actually like this one. It causes
20: it lights
19: people
20: the fire.
19: Yes, it causes people to move faster. And part of the problem is when you got 12 grand sitting in savings, you have comfort. And when you're comfortable, you move a little bit slower.
20: That's a good word, George.
19: There's a lack of urgency. And so I like the fire this thing lights under your butt when you got $1,000 to your name. And here's the good news. Most people in a given month could cash flow any given emergency. There's very few things other than, like, you know, the HVAC or like a roof needing to instantly be replaced where you need to come up with 20 grand on the spot.
20: Right.
19: Think about your last couple emergencies. It's likely the flat tire. It's the dental emergency. It's, you have health insurance for that. So as long as you have good insurance in all places, you know your deductibles, you could likely pause the baby steps and cash flow that emergency in any given month.
20: That's a good point. Yeah, I think that's a good point. And then when you think about, okay, once the debt's gone, how quickly, with all those freed up payments, how quickly could you stack back $12,000 and then some, and you do the math on that and you go, oh, you want to know what? This is actually a really great play. We say around here all the time, your biggest wealth building tool is your income. That's your biggest wealth building tool. And so let's do what it takes to free that up and stop giving it away in monthly payments. And when you do that, that's when you start winning with money.
19: I hope Tyrone was listening. If not, this was a big waste. I'm kidding. I'm sure it helps somebody out there. There's a lot of people in that,
20: yes,
19: in that spot.
20: I think that's a very normal way to feel. And I think there's a little personal pride attached to it, too. Like, I saved $20,000.
19: I'll tell you this, though. When someone tells me I went down to 1,000 and I had this much in savings before, I go, oh, they're actually doing it. They're going to get out of debt.
20: Mad respect.
19: I'm convinced. Because now, like, I'm willing to pause the 401k. Mm-hmm. I'm willing to do the side hustles. This means something to me. I'm prioritizing this. So that's what, to me, it's more of that I'm putting a stake in the ground, line in the sand, more than it is a financial, you know, equation.
20: Yep.
19: Arithmetic, if you will.
20: Arithmetic.
19: That was fun. Thanks for indulging me.
20: You're welcome.
19: Donald is in Eau Claire, Wisconsin. What's going on, Donald?
12: Hey, I was wondering if my wife and I should sell our truck to pay off 2/3 of our debt.
19: Wow, what's the truck worth?
12: It's about $21,000.
19: $21,000? And what do you owe on it?
12: $8,800.
19: Okay. So you owe about $9,000, it's worth $21,000, so you could walk away from this thing with about $11,000, $12,000?
12: Yes.
19: Okay, and then you would use that money to buy a different vehicle? Do you need a different vehicle right now?
12: No, we have 2 vehicles at the moment, and I would probably use it just to pay off most of our debt.
19: Wow. Okay. What's the other debts?
12: We have $9,000 in a personal loan, $8,000 towards my student loan, 2 credit cards that are around $2,400, and I can't remember what else.
19: Something else in there?
12: Possibly. I don't
19: know. Okay.
20: Yeah, because you said the $21,000 was 2/3 of the debt. Okay, so we're about there.
19: Yeah, so you don't even need this truck. You could sell it, profit $12,000, and knock out some of these smaller debts with it.
12: Yeah.
19: Speeding up the process by, I assume, several months.
12: We'd probably, I did the math, and be around $10,000.
19: Wow, what's the payment on the truck?
12: $266.
20: Feels like a no-brainer.
19: You free up a payment, you get $12,000 to throw at the smaller debts, you don't need the truck, I'm going sell it today.
20: Yeah, why would you not sell it? Just because you like it?
12: Yeah.
20: Okay. Yeah, I mean, that is part of the sacrificial nature of the baby steps, is you let go of some things that maybe you like or you wish you could keep, but it's the greater good, right? You're doing it all for the greater good, so I would do this deal.
19: How much do you guys make?
12: $7,800 a month.
19: Fantastic.
12: After tax.
19: So if you sold the truck, threw that amount at the smaller debts, you have that debt remaining with your income, how quickly would you guys be out of this whole thing completely debt-free?
12: Probably 4 to 6 months.
19: Wow.
20: Love that.
19: We're talking like by Christmas.
12: Yes.
19: Christmas is going to hit different. And then by the springtime, you'll likely have your fully funded emergency fund, right?
12: I would hope so.
19: Think about that, man. By summer of 27, you guys have no consumer debt. You got $20,000, $25,000 sitting in a high-yield savings account. How quickly could you go save up and go buy yourself a nice truck?
12: Probably within 2 or 3 months.
19: We're talking like 1 year from now. You're in a totally different phase of life. You're a guy who happens to life instead of life happening to him, and you can save up $2,000 a month and go buy a $20,000 truck 10 months later. That's crazy. You see that future ahead of you?
12: Yes. And we paid off about $80,000 or $70,000 in the last two and a half years.
19: Oh, wow. So this is the home stretch.
12: Yeah.
19: So this is just you going, hey, let's not make this any harder than it has to be. Let's get rid of this truck. There's more trucks where it came from. So I feel real good about you selling this thing. It's not a horse. It doesn't have a soul. It's got horsepower, though, I'll tell you that much.
20: You know, I just love calls like this because it reminds me, I read a book by Hoda Kotb. It's called Jump and Find Joy. Anyway, in the book, she's talking about how you can be going through life and you can just stop and go, you know what? I don't want to keep going down this path. I just want to stop and make a change. And I love stories like this because this guy, was going through life and he was like, you want to know what? I don't like this. Let me stop. Let's throw all the cards up in the air and start going down a different path. And now you look, he's paid off $80,000. He's about to sell a truck. You can just stop and go, this doesn't feel right. and I want to go in a different direction. And I just love that. And we have the plan to help people do that. And they do it every day. And I always like to say the time is going to pass anyway. So you have the luxury and you have the option to do
19: that. Where do you want to be 2 years from now? Yeah. You want to still be in debt?
20: Yes. God willing, you have 2 years in front of you. And if you can do the same, you could be the same. You could be worse off or you could be better. And all of that has to do with people in a moment just going, I'd like to make a change. I'd like to just stop. I'd like to get off this ride, and I'd like to get on this ride, please.
19: This ride is not fun anymore. Is there a different one?
20: Is there a different one? This ride is making me sick. I'd like to get on a better one.
19: It's the same person in the mirror who made all those bad decisions. Same guy's going to make the good ones.
20: Yes, yes. Please do it. I love stories like Donald and the calls we've gotten earlier. It's so worth it, guys. You can do this.
19: Somebody out there is going to get a sweet truck from Donald.
20: I know that. At a great price.

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1: I had a question. So I'm just getting into baby step number 6. I paid off all my consumer debt. I have the emergency fund, and I'm investing for my retirement.
2: Way to go.
1: Here's the situation on my house. I bought this house 3 years ago. It was from my in-laws at the time. They're no longer my in-laws. I bought the house from them. They had solar put on the house prior to me buying it. When I bought the house, I told them, I said, I'm buying the house. I don't want to assume the solar loan, though, and we'll keep the solar in your guys' name. I'll continue to make the payments on it, which okay. I've been doing. Now I'm entering baby step 6. I did a title search on my house. After I purchased the house, the solar company put the lien on it for the equipment on the roof against my former in-laws. I owe $32,000. Well, the solar loan is $32,000. I owe $92,000 on my house. I'm wondering, do I pay off my house or do I pay off the solar, since regardless, at the end of the day, when I go to sell the house, I'm going to have to pay off the solar anyways.
3: Mm. What's the situation with the ex-in-laws? Do you still communicate with them?
1: Here and there. I have it set up to auto pay on the solar account every single month, so I don't really have to deal with that in like the aspect of sending them money, but I'm still on good terms with them.
3: Okay, but you're making the payments?
1: Correct.
3: So what was the deal with them? It sounds like they got the best deal here. You're
2: right.
3: Making the payments. There's a lien on your house, but it's in their name. But there's really no risk on their part because the lien is against the collateral is your house.
1: It's an equipment lien, so it's not against the house. It's just against the equipment on the roof.
3: So they could repo the equipment?
2: Why not?
1: Theoretically, I have like a moral obligation, and I made that agreement with them that, hey, I'm going to make the payments on this. I'm just not going to assume it. And that's where I'm at right now. And I've continued to make those payments for over a year and a half after the divorce.
3: I'm guessing they don't have the money to pay this off.
1: Correct. They do not.
2: I'm trying to understand why. I know it's spilled milk, but I'm trying to understand why you would agree to make the payments. Like, why you would go that far but not say, I don't want anything to do with it, period. Do you see what I'm saying?
1: Yeah, I get that. And it was, at the end of the day, when I went to purchase, I tried to see if I could get out of the solar agreement. I couldn't. Uh-huh. I didn't want to assume it to put more debt on myself and put more stuff on my credit. And so I just, at that time, you know, I was good with them. I was good with my ex-wife at that time. I was like, yeah, I'll continue to make the payments on this. And I made that agreement with them. I have a lot of respect for them. Marriage didn't end on bad terms or anything. And I don't want to screw their credit over by saying, screw it, I'm done paying it.
3: Do you know if this lien is actually real and recorded on your home? Because sometimes they use this as a scare tactic and it's not actually valid.
1: It is real and it's recorded on the home because I owned a couple properties, a couple parcels. And when I split and sold one of my parcels at the beginning of this year, it was an issue on it. And they were trying to say, well, you can't sell it until you pay off that lien. And I was like, well, it's an equipment lien. And then they ended up letting me sell the property that was attached to it. So now when I go to sell the house, it's going to be an issue with selling the house.
3: When do you plan on selling the house?
1: Probably in the next 2 to 3 years.
2: Okay. I kind of think you have to think of this as though you bought the house in any other way other than the way that you bought it. If you'd bought the house in any other way, you would have assumed all of this, and it would be on you to take this over anyway. So
3: correct.
2: I think I'd have to just treat it that way.
3: And you're already making the payments.
2: Right.
3: So you have the money to pay this off?
1: It would drain my emergency fund.
3: How much is in there?
1: In my emergency fund is around like 38 to 40.
3: Okay.
1: Some of that's in a high yield savings, and then some of that is in, I have an account that I just have like for my house, where all my bills for my house go out of it. I put money into that every month.
3: Okay.
2: I think it would simplify your life.
3: Yeah, I would just pay it off today and then rebuild the emergency fund and then begin attacking the mortgage with any extra margin. You may not have to pause investing. It sounds like you could do this all pretty quickly and kind of just restart from scratch here.
2: Yeah, I'm just curious, what's the percentage on that loan for those solar panels?
1: So, and that's the other thing. So my home loan, I own $91,000. My payment on it is $1,000 a month. I have 9 years and 4 months left on it, and so that's a 4.5%. The solar is $32,000, it's 2.9%, and I don't know exactly. The maturity date is in 2046.
2: Yeah, it's like, let's get this out of our life. I would.
1: Okay.
3: It stinks, because you worked hard to save all that money up. You had an agreement with these in-laws. Then there were the ex-in-laws, and I'm guessing there was nothing in the divorce agreement about the ex-in-laws loan, right?
1: No, there wasn't.
3: It was just sort of a verbal?
1: Kind of verbal part of the thing, and that's where I'm like, I know I could just stop paying it tomorrow if I really wanted, and I don't feel right doing that.
2: No.
1: I looked into trying to do like a solar exit company, and I couldn't find one that was like really a reputable one that I didn't get like... feel like I was getting a scam vibe from.
3: Well, here's my thinking, because my guess is they act like a debt relief company where they tell you, hey, stop making payments, and then we'll negotiate with them. It'll tank your credit, but you can get half off, something like that. So I'm wondering if you can negotiate with the solar company at this point and explain the situation and see if they might settle for a lower amount.
1: Yeah, well, and that's the other issue. The solar company, it's out of business, so now it's just through the lending company, which is still in business, so it's a mess.
3: Even with the lender, you might see if you can negotiate.
1: Yeah.
3: And say, hey, I sort of, you know, adopted this solar loan. Here was the agreement. If you're willing to take, you know, $25,000, I'll pay it off today. Write you a check.
2: It's worth a try.
1: Yeah.
3: I would at least try that. Worst they can say is no.
1: Correct.
3: So that would be the route I go, but I would not make extra mortgage payments until the solar loan is taken care of. And I like your point. It's too much to rob you of your peace to go, well, I'm going to let it get repoed, be on my roof, taking down the solar and affecting my credit or whatever it would do. Who knows? Oh, that's messy. Ex-in-laws. That's about as messy as it gets. James is in Baton Rouge up next. What's going on, James?
4: Hey, so I have we're in the middle of our debt payoff, and we have a car. And I guess basically my question is from kind of the Ramsey perspective, if interest rates matter or if it's just best to get rid of a debt.
2: Yeah, there's two prime methods that people tend to think about when they're paying off debt. One is an avalanche method, where they are thinking about the interest rate in terms of which debt to pay off first. And then there's the snowball method, which is the one that George and I and everybody at Ramsey suggests, where you're looking at the debts in terms of balance, full balance owed. And so when you really look at a person who is interested in paying off all of their debt, the data does show that the debt snowball method is the way to go. And people have the most amount of success in paying off all of their debt if they use the debt snowball. And the reason for that is you get small wins quickly.
4: Right.
2: And so that's what I would say when it comes to paying off debts. Tell us about yours.
4: Well, me and my wife, we started our payoff or our debt journey about 2 years ago. We reached the point where we paid off everything but the house, the student loans, and the car.
2: Okay.
4: And we built up about 6 months of an emergency fund.
2: Why did you stop without doing the car and the student loan?
4: Well, not that we stopped. We're kind of in the middle of that.
2: But you stopped to build up the savings, is what I'm saying.
4: Yeah. Well, my thought process on that was all of those are with percentages that, you know, we started our journey in the secular world. I was getting most of my advice from, other financial people. And so in our mind, it was get everything paid off that we can't beat in the market, right? And then build from there.
2: Okay.
3: So how much do you have in savings?
4: Savings about $15,000.
3: And okay. What's left on the student loans?
4: The student loans are actually fairly fresh. My wife just graduated last year. I was working her through school. And
3: what's the balance?
4: About $30,000.
3: And the car loan?
4: About 18.
3: Okay. I'd get rid of that car loan and use most of that emergency fund and just follow the baby steps as is. And it's because they work. And I know it's scary to lose your savings, but what you're really gaining is traction on the debt-free journey.
2: Let's give them a copy of the Total Money Makeover to read.
3: Hang on the line. 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
4: Thank you.
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9: Good evening. It's 7 o'clock, 80 degrees at the lakeshore, 81 and partly cloudy in Grand Rapids. I'm James Gimmel, Wood Radio News. President Trump heads to Bedminster, New Jersey after meeting with cabinet members at Camp David as tensions with Iran continue to escalate. Fox's Jillian Turner is at the White House.
10: The president has departed Camp David, where he convened what was the first cabinet meeting there to be televised. Since the Eisenhower years, it was very heavy on the war in Iran. The president acknowledged that there are still some issues to be ironed out with the regime. He also acknowledged that there is some remaining military might with the IRGC.
11: The manufacturing capacity is almost gone. The drone capacity is almost gone. There are very few, but they have some. If they have one, that's too many.
10: Secretary of State Marco Rubio was there. He touted regime change in Venezuela.
9: Our top local story, the Michigan State Police are urging the public to avoid the Grand River near Johnson Park during an active search for a missing swimmer. Authorities say a man went underwater in the Grand River around 12:45 p.m. near Wilson Avenue and in Indian Mounds Drive and never resurfaced. First responders describe him as a light-skinned black man wearing camouflage shorts. The Kent County Sheriff's Office, Marine Patrol, and Granville Police are conducting the search. Three people are facing charges related to Monday's fatal shooting in the Cutlerville area of Gaines Township. An 18-year-old man, Aaron Yarbrough Gordon, was fatally shot in a car that wound up in a creek on 79th Street east of Division. Kent County Prosecutor Chris Becker says his office has filed the following charges against Zainaya Nelson and Amari Anna Thomas, one count of felony murder, one count of armed robbery, and one count of conspiracy to commit armed robbery. Consavian singer Stevens was charged with those same three counts, plus one count of carrying a dangerous weapon. The Grand Haven Coast Guard Festival wraps up on Sunday, and it promises to be even busier this weekend than it's been since it began on July 24th. Some main stage entertainment is taking place this evening, a concert by Wally Ann Wilson. Annie Lenkeek is the festival's marketing director. She said on West Michigan's Morning News that a drone show will follow tonight's concert at 10.
12: That's going to be really great, too. So then we go on to Saturday, 11:45. We have the Grand Parade. And then we also have another great show at the waterfront. Billy Joel and Elton John tribute band dueling pianos up there, and then we end the night with the fireworks.
9: The Grand Parade gets underway at 11:45 a.m. tomorrow. Sports, Patrick Fishburne has moved into a three-way tie with Patrick Cantlay and Cameron Young at the Rocket Mortgage Classic in Detroit.
13: Scattered rain showers will arrive this evening, continuing at times overnight and through much of the day Saturday. Lows tonight will fall to the upper 60s. Highs tomorrow will only reach the mid-70s. Tracking West Michigan's weather, I'm Storm Team 8 meteorologist Blake Harms.
9: And also should say in sports, Detroit Lions defensive tackle Aleem McNeil limped to the sidelines today with an apparent neck injury. Next news at 7:30, bulletins when they break. I'm James Gimmel on West Michigan's News, Weather, and Traffic Station, Dependent.
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0: Welcome back to The Ramsey Show in the Fairwinds Credit Union Studio. I'm George Camel here with Jade Warshaw. Stacy is up next in Tampa, Florida. What's going on, Stacy?
1: Hi, George and Jay. Thank you for accepting my call. Basically, I'm trying to keep from going back to a shelter.
0: Oh, my goodness. A homeless shelter?
1: Yeah. I recently got out of it about 3 4 months ago. I managed to save $500 since I got out of there. But I owe the IRS and child support, and child support has already put in as a call. I made a mistake to call the IRS and child support, thinking that I could start with payments with them. But now they're wanting each one was $750 a month.
0: So IRS wants $750 a month, and child support is $750 a month?
1: Yeah.
0: Okay.
2: When you call,
1: the kind of money I cannot afford.
2: When you called them, what were you hoping to do?
1: I mean, I figure I could maybe $201 and the other one maybe $300.
2: Okay.
0: So you thought it'd be a much lower payment, yeah. And they said, nope, this is what it's going to be.
1: Yes.
0: Wow.
1: And
0: are you working right now?
1: From a shelter. I am.
0: Okay. What are you doing for work and how much do you make?
1: I'm a front desk for a surgeon's receptionist. And I make $2,500, give or take, a month after taxes.
0: Okay.
2: Is that 40 hours a week?
1: Yeah.
0: All right. What's your living situation right now?
1: I'm currently renting a high-efficiency house.
0: How much is that a month?
1: I can afford currently. $1,000.
0: Okay. So $1,000 a month, and then if you owed this child support and IRS, that's $1,500 extra, which is all of your income gone, and you haven't even put food on the table.
1: Or my phone, or my bus pass, because I don't have a vehicle either. That's why I'm trying to save money.
0: How are you getting to work right now?
1: I'm literally starting to fish bus route. I take the bus.
0: Okay. Oh, my goodness. I'm so sorry. Mm-hmm. What happened that got you into this situation originally?
1: Mental health, nervous breakdowns. I have 39 years of trauma.
0: Oh, wow.
1: So I unfortunately keep going into depression and attempt suicide. And
0: do you have medical support right now?
1: From the state. Yes, that's the other thing I need to break it into. I have to go to therapy every week to keep me going. That's the reason I came to Florida, to run away from all my trauma. I literally came to Florida about 6 7 months ago. No, about a year, actually. Now that I think about it, I just spent like 8 months in the shelter. So, it's been tough, but I refuse to go back to a shelter. I've never been, and I never want to do it again.
0: Mm.
1: That one time was more than enough, and I need to get mentally healthy and pay off my debt.
0: How much debt do you owe total?
1: Give or take about $35,000 between the IRS and the child support.
0: Okay. And is there a judgment against you for these?
1: Yes, because in the divorce, my ex-husband owed property taxes, so they gave them to me, and he took my 401k, my pension, my house, my car. He took everything because of a nervous breakdown.
0: Mm-hmm. Wow.
1: So I have
0: your, wages are being garnished for these payments to the IRS and child support?
1: Not yet. They are in the process of it. Not with the IRS. The IRS right now currently, I'm trying to make like $50 payments here and there whenever I can.
2: Mm-hmm.
1: Since they removed me from the, what is it called, where they don't give you, just when I was in the shelter, I was desperate and I called them and told them my situation. And they put me on something where they do not charge me interest for a little bit while
0: like
1: I was in
0: deferment.
1: The shelter.
0: Mm-hmm.
1: Yeah, but when I started saving money and I wanted to, you know, get started and catch up on everything, I called them up and I told them, okay, so I'm currently working. I want to make payment plan that I can afford so I can pay off this debt. They removed me from that no interest thing. The gentleman that I spoke to, he told me that she was going through. I was like, you know, don't do anything right now. It's like, I'm literally just out of the shelter. I'm just not getting on my feet. Mm. I need a little bit of time. But unfortunately, the gentleman went ahead and removed me from that. So now I'm starting to create interest once again on the IRS. And with the child support, I called them and I told them that wasn't in a payment plan. And they told me, and I also modified my child support because I cannot no longer afford $500 a month.
0: Yeah, that's a huge chunk of your income.
1: My income has gone down.
0: So they should adjust that. And I would fight for that.
2: Can you get that before?
1: They said 2028 is when they can do a modification because they sent the paperwork to the shelter. However, the shelter either returned it, misplaced it, I don't know, but I did not get the paperwork. So now they're saying because they sent me the paperwork to the shelter and I never responded, I'm no longer eligible for them to modify my child support.
0: Okay. Do you have a social worker that you're connected to?
1: For the shelter? Yes, I do have a social worker.
0: I would lean on them to see what resources are available, what programs are available to help you get your head above water right now. And even fight for you, because you're doing a lot. You're doing a lot to just try to fight these things, pay what you can, go to work every day. So in my mind, number one, you got to take care of you. Because if you don't have your mental health and physical health, you can't go to work. And if you can't go to work, you don't have an income. If you don't have an income, we're going to be back in the shelter. So that's how I would prioritize it. And you need to put food on the table first. So here's what you need to focus on with your $2,500 a month. The four walls. Food, utilities, housing, transportation, like your bus pass. And that might mean we don't have a car for the foreseeable future, but at least we can keep the bills paid, the lights on, we can eat, and beyond that, insurance. Any insurance you have to pay, let's make sure we have that covered. And if that means you can't pay whoever else, that's tough cookies. And we can deal with the ramifications of that later. But the IRS is the one that is not going to go away. And so we want to get them off our back and see if they can lower that payment. It sounds like you've tried to talk to them. They haven't been super reasonable, but you simply do not have the money to pay. So at some point, they're going to have to give in and go, all right, $300 a month is what we'll take on a payment plan. And same with the child support.
1: When they sent me the court documents indicating that they were going to start segregating my check from child support, I did appeal for it and explain my situation once again. So I'm still waiting on that. I just did that last week.
0: Good.
1: The appeal.
2: And in the meantime,
1: I'm waiting on that.
2: In the meantime,

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0: Christy, welcome to the show.
1: Thank you. Thank you so much for having me, George and Jane.
0: Absolutely. How can we help?
1: Well, ultimately, our question is about paying for college for three kids. First, we want to thank you. We want to thank Total Money Makeover. Back in 2009, my husband and I paid off $92,000 in debt in 22 months.
0: Wow.
1: Doing,
0: amazing.
1: The debt snowball. So thank you. That set us on a pretty good financial path, but not perfect because, like I said, our question is about paying for college. We have three kids. One is in her second year of college. One is going to be a senior. One is a freshman, and we're okay right now, but we're going to run out basically. So our question is ultimately, what's the best path? We have some investments and we want to know what the best path would be.
0: All right.
2: Are there any scholarships involved? Are they working? Tell us all the components that need to come together.
1: Sure.
2: Aside from just you guys' cash.
1: Sure. Our oldest is in, she'll be a sophomore. She did get a number of three scholarships, smaller scholarships, but basically we're paying almost full price. And our middle daughter did get a nice sports scholarship. She'll be a senior in high school.
2: Okay.
1: But we already know she has a nice sports scholarship, which will pay for a little over half, but okay. It's out of state, so it's still going to be.
2: It's out of state?
1: Yeah.
2: Okay.
1: So it's still going to be around 20 per year. And then our son is a freshman in high school, kind of unknown. So
2: okay.
1: We're just going, like when we run the numbers, we're just like, we're in Virginia. We're going to pay, you know, basically full. We're just trying to be conservative and assume
2: yes.
1: We're going to pay full price.
2: Okay.
1: We don't
2: so
1: know, though.
2: The biggest thing here is college choice, right? So going out of state, although there's a scholarship there, that's a big deal. And so I'd want to know, are there any other schools offering anything? You know, because once you have, as an athlete, I can tell you, once you have one school, it kind of does kind of open up the doors with some other schools of the same stature.
1: Yeah.
2: So I would be looking into that.
1: Okay.
2: And then the other thing is...
1: We are in state, nothing as of now.
2: Okay. Keep looking, because if she's also a good student, she might find that she can get academic schools and then walk on to the team that she wants to do. I had that option too. So if sports is a thing, but she's also smart, I think there might be other ways you can play that to where she can still play, still have better scholarships and be in state.
0: Because if in state is 15 a year and you're paying full price, that's still cheaper than your half off out of state school.
2: Right. And I got to say this when it comes to sports. If she stops playing, she can lose her scholarship. Like if she does freshman year, she's like, Mom, it's too much. I hate the team. I hate the coach, whatever.
1: Right.
2: It doesn't play. Now she doesn't have any money and she's in an out of state school. So I just want to make all those things there. Now with the freshmen coming up, obviously we need to start looking at maybe can we do community college first and do those gen eds there. Right. So I think there's some things that we can tweak with the senior and with the freshman so that we're not spending way more than we need to and we won't run out of money as quickly. And then there's the other part where it's like, can they work a little bit? Can they start saving up a little bit to put towards this and have some skin in the game as well?
1: Yes. And they actually are. Actually, all three have jobs.
0: Good.
2: Okay, good.
0: So how much do you guys have that you could utilize that is non-retirement money?
1: Okay, so, that's our question. So, long story short, after we, did our debt snowball, we were in a good financial position, we moved from Connecticut to Virginia, and the house we bought was a foreclosure because it was a good deal. We fixed it up. We did pretty well on it. And building our dream home became possible because of that. And so what we did was kind of Ramsey-inspired, not kind of, totally Ramsey-inspired. We sold the house that we had fixed up, and we moved with the three. They were really little then, so it was much easier. But we moved into a two-bedroom condo while we built our dream home. And
2: this seems like a long story to tell us something simple.
0: How much do you have, Christy?
2: Not that we don't want to hear it, but...
1: For college...
0: Just in general.
1: Is that what you're saying?
0: Because we can just look at your assets and go, okay how much do you have that is non-retirement that we have access to? That could be stocks, that could be savings, whatever it is.
1: Well,
0: Could you sell a property? Is that what you're getting at?
1: Well, yes. Okay. Well, that's kind of what I was getting at. The condo that we lived in, we kept, and we have rented for the last 11 years. It's been wonderful. A great investment. It is worth $415, and we owe $130 on it.
2: Okay.
1: And so our question is, should we sell that condo? And basically, I mean, we would have more than enough to pay for college
2: at
1: that
2: college
1: point.
2: Fund. Uh-huh.
0: You'll walk away with like $250,000 that becomes the college fund.
1: Right. Or it's been a very good investment.
2: Where's the condo? You know, is it even in Virginia?
1: Right nearby us. Yeah.
2: Oh, it's by you. Okay.
0: What is it cash flow after all expenses and the mortgage is paid, all of that?
1: We get about $1,000 a month.
0: Okay. Where is that money going now?
1: To college.
0: Okay. So when you say to college, where is the current college savings?
1: 529s.
0: Great. How much is in the 529s across all of them?
1: After we paid for our first year of our first daughter, we are down to about 20 left. And that will get us through that plus what we're putting in. We're putting in the 1,000 from the condo plus from our monthly budget, another 1,000. So between the two, we can pay for another full year. And then our second daughter goes in, and we can get about halfway through that year, and then we're going to run out of that 529.
0: Okay.
2: It almost feels like a bit of a no-brainer, I think, to me, because knowing that there's two behind you that are coming, I would, you know, and the condo's cool. It's cash flowing. It's not like it's like changing your life, the $1,000 a month. But in many ways, this is the college fund that you should have been building from the beginning.
1: Yeah.
0: So I know you love it. And now what you can see is, hey, this was kind of a secret blessing.
2: Yeah.
0: This helped us cash flow college. None of the kids are going to have student loans. But that also means we need to reset the conversation with the kids that we're not about to walk into the mall and just buy whatever we want, go to whatever school we want.
1: We are going into this store
0: with a shopping list. Here's what we can do. Here's what we're not going to get. Because if you give a kid carte blanche to go anywhere in the world, they're going to choose anywhere in the world. When you tell them, hey, we're going to cover 4 years at an in-state school, and you're going to work your tail off and apply for scholarships and grants, now we're all in agreement on what the plan is.
2: You guys set the budget ahead of time and make them align to the budget. Because my guess is you probably want to take some of this money and chuck it towards your current home, right? Get that paid off.
0: And your freshman's not going to be happy about this because he saw the other siblings get to do whatever the flip they wanted. Right? There's going to be a little bit of, it's not fair.
1: Right.
0: Why'd they get to go out of state?
1: Yeah. No, I got you. And that's definitely, we are already having those conversations.
2: Yeah.
0: Good. And here's the math on this, Christy. You sell that condo, you pocket $250 in a high-yield savings account even, that'll net you about $700 a month just from the interest off of that, with no hassle, no landlording, plus your $250 principal.
1: And then just take from that and pay as we go?
0: Exactly.
1: Okay.
0: Now, you could shovel a lot of that into the 529. It doesn't have a whole lot of time to grow and have the, you know, compound growth. But it's still nice to have that grow for the next 4 years for your high schooler.
1: Right. And we get in Virginia, a nice tax break.
0: That's great. On top of the tax-free withdrawals for qualified education expenses, that's personally what I would do. And the 529 plan is great for that because there's no income limits. The contribution limits are virtually unlimited. And so that becomes your glorified college savings account, that condo. So I would grieve it, say goodbye to the condo, get rid of the renters as soon as you can, and enjoy debt-free education for all three of those kiddos. It'll be worth it.

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7: There was a wealthy man in Palm Beach who was offering young girls a way to make money. That man was Jeffrey Epstein, and he had set up a system designed to bring him underage girls. Local police and the federal government would investigate and, by their count, find dozens of victims. Epstein would become one of the world's most infamous predators, a man who could have faced decades in prison but served just 13 months in his own wing of a county jail.
10: Why would you cut this deal with Jeffrey Epstein?
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11: New York, Palm Beach, New Mexico, Paris, Virgin Islands, and each one of those residences is an alleged crime scene.
7: I'm ABC's Mark Remillard, and with a team of journalists from the ABC News Investigative Unit, we've traveled around the country to look at Jeffrey Epstein and the allegations of his horrifying abuse, to hear from the girls who suffered it, who are now women fighting to recover from it. Truth and Lies, Jeffrey Epstein.
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12: In the history of cinema, few films have been as successful as The Godfather. Francis Ford Coppola's gangster epic set a new standard not just for movies about the mafia, but for movies in general. Although, if you talk to the people who made it, The Godfather's prospects for success were far from assured. In fact, before its release, they were pretty bleak.
13: And they said, we're finished, this is over. The movie's not gonna work. You gotta get rid of those guys, it's a disaster.
12: Then Leave the Gun, Take the Cannoli, my co-host Mark Seal and I strip back the varnish of movie history and talk to never-before-heard-from sources to get at what really made the process so arduous. Leave the Gun, Take the Cannoli is based on my co-host Mark's best-selling book of the same title. And on this show, we call upon his years of research to help unpack the story behind The Godfather's birth from start to finish. We sift through innumerable accounts, many of them conflicting, and try to get to the truth of what really happened. Leave the Gun, Take the Cannoli features new and archival interviews with Francis Ford Coppola.
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20: Principles, and today we're going to break down one of the questions we received this week. Here it is. Why should I set aside 15% to retirement before paying off my mortgage?
21: I love this question. We get this a lot. And one of the reasons is compound interest is really time sensitive, right, guys? And your mortgage isn't going anywhere, but the time in the market is going somewhere. We want you to capitalize on that and spend as much time in the market as you can. A dollar invested today is worth far more than a dollar invested 5 years from now. So important there. And the truth is your mortgage has a fixed payoff date regardless of when you attack it extra hard. Of course, we want you to do that at some point, but
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20: 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And then once the mortgage is paid off, you can invest 20, 30, 40, 50% to your heart's delight.
21: Right.
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21: The problem is if you skip investing and you pay the mortgage faster, you arrive at a paid for house, which is kind of nice, but then your retirement is very thin and that doesn't feel very good either.
20: You're scrambling
21: to catch up. So there's a way to do this, guys, and the Ramsey plan lets you do both.
20: So check out Ask Ramsey. It'll walk you through your financial goals based on your specific situation. 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Braylon is in Austin, Texas up next. Braylon, welcome to the show.
22: Hi, thank you so much for taking my call. My boyfriend loves this show, and I've been debating back and forth on a life update, upgrade, I would say, a car upgrade.
21: Okay.
22: Specifically.
20: Tell us more.
22: Yes. So I'm really wanting to upgrade to a luxury car. I do work in real estate, so clients see my car from time to time. Right now, I drive a 2021 Toyota Camry, and there's quite nothing wrong with it, and I do not have a car payment. But I've had a really good year the last 2 years in real estate, and I'm wanting an upgrade, so I wanted to hear y'all's thoughts.
21: I want to know the number one driver. Is the number one driver, I have the money to do this and I earned it? Or is the number one driver, I'm a real estate agent and I want people to think that I do really well, so I want to drive a really nice car?
22: It's honestly split 50-50. Like, when I get in a car, I want to feel like I'm in something really updated and I have worked really hard and I know I deserve that.
21: Uh-huh.
22: And there's a little bit of that too. Yeah, I do want people to know that they're well taken care of and, you know, I'm a great real estate agent.
20: Okay. What's this car going to cost?
22: Around $70,000.
20: And what are you making a year?
22: So far this year, I've made $280,000.
20: Whoa,
21: good
22: last
21: job.
22: Year I did, thank you. Last year, I did $428,000.
21: So you didn't need the car to smash it at real estate.
20: Yeah, there's people driving luxury cars that suck at real estate.
21: Uh-huh.
20: I just want to let
21: you
20: know
21: that.
20: So
21: good job.
20: I don't want you to think that car is the difference maker, that you're going to get clients. You're already doing it in your Camry. So clearly nobody's reaching out to you because of your cool car. is what I'm trying to say.
22: Thank you.
20: So I want to free you of that. That no matter what car you drive, you're just a really good real estate agent who helps people.
21: Yeah. The question is, do you have $70,000 saved?
22: My net worth right now, my boyfriend does all my investing for me, so shout out Joe, he's listening right now.
21: Wait, did you say your boyfriend does all your investing for you?
22: Yeah.
21: Just as a guy, or is he
20: a finance nerd and he's like, hey, I'll get you set up?
22: He just loves investing. He works in like investment properties.
21: And do you know how it's being invested, or you're just like, here you go, Joe? You got it.
22: I do. I'm sat next to him when he does it. He's teaching me. So okay. I taught my friends too.
20: Okay.
21: I'm a little concerned, but let's move on to the next topic.
20: What is your net worth?
22: My net worth is at $380 right now.
21: Good job.
20: Okay, so where did all the money go?
22: What do you mean?
20: Because you said you made $428 last year, but your net worth is $380.
22: We had some big purchases like last year, I guess. I'm not quite sure, to be honest.
21: Your net worth is $380, or you have $380 in invested?
22: I have... my net worth is, I don't know, this would be a Joe question, to be honest.
21: Well, that's why I wanted to make sure, because I know Joe
20: picture.
21: Was helping.
20: Net worth is assets minus liabilities.
22: He says my net worth is $380. I told him I was calling today. I was like asking him all these questions.
20: So you said we had big purchases. What does that mean?
22: I bought him World Cup tickets for his birthday.
20: Wow.
21: But that's not...
20: Okay.
21: That shouldn't be... I mean, it's expensive, but... To George's point, if you made four something last year,
20: like where did all that go?
21: Say again?
22: I had to pay taxes.
21: Yes, that's true. Okay, so let me ask you these questions. How much do you have in liquid cash?
22: I'm not sure.
21: See, this is why I don't like Joe doing this, because
20: how much I have in checking, we have a problem.
21: Yeah.
20: What is in your checking / savings across those two?
22: Probably around 70 right now in my checking. But then I have about 40, maybe 80 invested into Roth.
21: 40
22: I'm
21: or 80?
22: I'm on the numbers right now, and I don't have the sheet in front of me, but we have a sheet of
21: it. Okay. Braylon.
22: Yeah.
21: This is what I'm going to say to you. This is aside from the car. I really want you to know you work really hard. You're really good at your job. You make a lot of money for a single individual. You should know where all your dollars are, especially if you're saying you want to buy a luxury vehicle. One of the caveats to being able to really spending that kind of money and feeling good about it is knowing that I am a keeper of the funds. Like, I know how I'm spending my money. I know where every dime is going. You want that backing this purchase, because that lets me know that you, not Joe, but you are a financially responsible adult. And so I want you to have that clarity on your numbers to feel really good about it. I don't want you to have to go to him and say, Joe, what do you think? I want you to be able to look
22: at
21: the
22: number.
21: You know what I'm saying? You deserve that with all the work you've put into this. Okay.
22: And this is new. Like, I just started this the last 2 years. So I am still learning, and I didn't learn. Like, no one taught me about money.
21: Yes,
22: really.
21: I totally get it.
22: He's the first one. And it is overwhelming. You know, working as much as I do and then having to learn about it all this.
21: But 2 years.
22: We're in the process.
21: But I'm going to push you on this. I'm going to push you on this. It doesn't take 2 years to do a budget and be able to look and say, here's how much I have in savings and here's how much I have in my checking. That doesn't take 2 years. I want you to know those numbers tonight.
20: And you help people with numbers all day long in real estate. You know how much your clients have in savings, but you don't know how much you have.
22: Okay, wait, he sent it to me. He's listening right now.
21: Good old
20: Joe.
21: Okay,
20: good.
22: Like, in my checking, I have 50.
20: Okay.
21: Good.
22: In high yields, I have about 5. That was a deduction because of tax. You had to move stuff over to pay. I obviously had a big chunk to pay on that. Robinhood is actually 300.
20: 300,000 invested?
22: Yes.
21: Okay, I thought so. Okay. I thought that was your retirement.
20: We're not going to touch invested money. So let's use future income. But here's the parameter. You're not going to buy a brand new car right now. Even if you had 70 grand to spend on it.
22: That was my question, too, is like leasing, financing.
20: No.
22: What are y'all thoughts on that?
20: No chance.
21: No lease.
20: You're going to pay cash, finance. And you're going to buy a used luxury car.
21: And it sounds like you've got maybe around 45 to spend, because what I'd want for you, if you said 50 in checking, 5 in high yield savings, and the rest is invested, I'd be thinking, okay, I want 3 to 6 months of expenses that's liquid. So I would move... whatever 6 months of your expenses are into that high yield savings, that's an emergency fund. And then whatever's left, that's kind of your car fund.
20: And I would separate the two. Open up a different high yield savings account called car fund. And once you have, let's say, 40, 50 grand in there, you go buy yourself a nice used luxury vehicle. So what kind of car are you looking at? I'm sure you already know exactly the make, model, and trim level.
22: I really like the Mercedes GLC coupes or the GLE coupes.
0: Listen, I like this for you.
22: Yeah.
20: So that's 70 grand new, right?
22: Yeah.
20: Here's the good news.
22: The GLE
20: Mercedes go down in value heavily. So you can go buy a 2022 version of that that's still super nice, low mileage, and you can go pay cash for that once you have the money. But you got to get your money in order. Right now it's a mess. You make great money and you got nothing to show for it in savings.
21: Yeah.
20: So let's get control of that before we start buying super nice things.
21: Yeah, and we'll give you a copy of, we'll give you every dollar and we'll give you a copy of the Total Money Makeover. Read that, and you don't need Joe for that. You can do that on your own. And you should.
20: Take a back seat, Joe. She's got this one.

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5: Our scripture of the day, Matthew 6:26. Look at the birds of the air. They do not sow or reap or store away in barns, and yet your heavenly Father feeds them. Are you not much more valuable than they? Mary Kay Ash said, aerodynamically, the bumblebee shouldn't be able to fly, but the bumblebee doesn't know it, so it goes on flying anyway.
6: Is that true?
5: I didn't know.
6: Is that true?
5: It must have the aerodynamics.
6: Built in. You really think it's sitting there thinking about it?
5: I don't think so.
6: I don't know, Mary Kate.
5: All right, I'll take it. It's an interesting thought. I get the principle underneath it, and I respect it. There we go. Speaking of which, Kay is in Houston, Texas. What's going on, Kay?
7: Hey, thanks so much for taking my call today. I appreciate it.
5: Absolutely.
7: Yeah, so I am going through a divorce after leaving an abusive marriage. And I'm underwater every month, and I'm sorry.
5: It's okay.
7: I have 2 kids, 2 and 10 months, and I'm just trying to figure out how to manage all the costs coming at me.
5: It's a lot. So sorry, Kay.
7: I'm about $5,000 in the hole a month. After doing my budget, once the divorce is finalized, I'll be okay. I'll be like right at where I need to be each month. But right now I'm having to cover my rent on my new apartment plus my old mortgage and the bills at my marital home. I had to move out of my house.
6: Why are you having to do rent and mortgage? Is he paying anything to the mortgage?
7: He pays half. I'm just giving him half of everything right now. That's what our county's standing orders require, is that I pay half of all of our bills until something else is in place.
5: So everything is 50-50 until the divorce is processed and final?
6: Okay.
7: Just until there's a temporary order in place. So we're working on that with our attorneys, but he's dragging his feet, you know, and making things drag out longer and getting more expensive.
6: Is there a cap on it at all?
7: I'm hoping to have it set in mid-September. So I'm hoping by mid-September I can get some clarity on maybe I can stop paying the mortgage and stuff, and then that would give me at least that. Mm-hmm. But at this point I'm just.
6: Who's got the kids?
7: I do. I have them full-time.
6: Okay. So of the $5,000 that you're underwater, tell us how much money that you have to your name that you can spend on the things that are not half of the bills.
7: Like cash? Would I have cash on hand?
6: Yeah. I mean, is the income being split, or is it just the expenses being split?
7: No. So it's just the expenses. So we've each, like, our income, like, I'm paying half of the mortgage, like on the website.
6: Understood.
7: And things like that.
6: But you don't get half of the income that you guys shared.
7: No. So I actually make more than him. So I just stopped giving him money, essentially.
5: Okay. So how much are you bringing in every month? At the, you know, how many you get 2 paychecks or so one paycheck?
7: Yeah, I usually get 2. I stopped my retirement, so I'm getting 4230. I get 4240 a month, or every 2 weeks. Sorry.
5: Okay.
7: So I'm about 8400 a month.
5: 8400 a month, and then what is the mortgage costing you? You're half of it.
7: $3,000.
5: Wow. And then your rent.
7: So right now my rent is $2,000 because I did a short term lease, but I'm hoping that'll go down a little bit when I sign something longer.
5: Okay, so you got $3,400 left after that, and then you still have all the bills to pay?
7: Mm-hmm, and that's probably on his
8: on the house, let's see, it's $415 about. Okay. Now that's average. And then on me, for water and internet and electricity, it's about $450 right now. But that was because I, long story short, it should go down a little bit.
5: Okay. Who's living at the house?
8: I'm sorry?
5: Who's living at the house right now? Is he still there?
8: just my stuff. That's it.
5: Just your stuff?
8: Just my spouse.
5: Oh, your spouse. Okay.
6: So I want to make sure I understand. Towards, aside from the mortgage, the other bills that you're on the hook for are $415 for the old house, and then $450 is your kind of utilities and bills for the apartment. So that's...
8: Yes. And we have two car payments. Sorry.
6: Okay.
8: So one car payment, half of the car payment.
6: And tell us what that is.
8: So his is $750, so half is $750. And then my total car payment is $1,300, and I'm paying that on my own right now.
5: Oh, my goodness.
6: And why isn't yours part of the half split? Why are we splitting his car but not splitting your car if this is decided by your state?
8: It hasn't been finalized yet, but the end, like, hopefully by September, he will end up covering the home and his car.
6: No,
8: you said my stuff.
6: You said earlier, right now, you said earlier that whatever the decree was said that you needed to pay, you guys had to split the household expenses, which sounds like included the cars. And I'm saying, why only his car and not your car?
8: Yes. So I was paying only half, and then he told me I needed to pay for my own car.
6: Okay, so no.
5: Either the state says...
6: If you have to follow the law, so does he.
5: Why does he get to decide right now?
8: Yeah, no, that's a good call out.
5: Because here's what I'm wondering. You said you're $5,000 in the hole, and you make $8,400 bringing in. That means your expenses are over $13,000 a month?
8: Based on what I put in every dollar, that's what I was getting out.
6: So what are the other... Let's pretend the $1,300, let's split that up now, because let's go ahead and do that and say, okay, yeah, we're both on $650 on that. Then what's the other major big-ticket things that we're missing?
5: Are there a bunch of other debts that aren't accounted for yet?
8: No, I only have two cars in the house, the mortgage. So there's only two debts. Oh, I have a credit card that I have currently, but I'm paying the minimums on that at the moment, which the minimum on that is $500 because that's where I've been putting my attorney fees.
5: Okay. Is the car in your name only
8: at the moment?
5: And the loan?
8: No, unfortunately, it's not.
5: Okay, because I'm trying to think of a way to get you some breathing room right now, and selling that car is A1.
6: But you should have breathing room, because if I go through everything that you told me, and I take all this out, there's still $1,135 there. Now, granted, we haven't done groceries yet, but I'm nowhere near.
8: I am going to counseling regularly at this point.
6: Okay,
8: that's due to the situation.
6: Fair enough. Yeah,
8: so that's $800 a month.
6: $800
8: a week right now.
6: Okay, so now we're starting to get in the
8: daycare.
6: Red.
8: Sorry, daycare.
6: Okay,
8: that was
6: daycare.
8: The most important, because I did not have that cost prior. But now I have to pay for daycare, and he will not pay for half of it.
6: But again,
8: because we did not have daycare before.
6: But here's the thing: we're either going to play by what the state. If you have to do what the state says, he has to do what the state says. So it's your children.
8: So maybe I should just take out daycare that I'd be paying towards that house.
5: I would be talking to your attorney and saying he's not playing fair.
6: He's not playing fair.
5: And so it's on them to force him to play fair. Mm-hmm. It can't just be you texting him saying please pay.
8: No. Absolutely. No, and that's what we're working on.
5: So let's get with the attorney and then redo the budget based on what you actually have to cover, and that will give you at least a clear picture. And then 45 days from now, we're going to know. And in the meantime, I would be talking to my attorney to see what financial moves I can make legally to try to free up some breathing room, I can sell, what I can move around, because going $5,000 a hole in the hole every month is not going to work even for another month and a half.
8: No.
6: If you do what George said you should do, which is split everything and do it fair, you're going to be right at zero. You're not going to be far below, but you're going to be right at it. I do think counseling is really, really important for you. $800, though, right now is really, really high. I'd be trying to see what I can shave off there, or even speak with them and say, hey.
5: And sometimes even your insurance might cover partial or full. And so maybe go through them and see, and maybe cut it down to two or three instead of four or five.
6: Mm-hmm.
5: Just things like that. Go through the entire budget and see what we can trim right now just to get by. That's all we're trying to do is just break even.
8: Yes.
6: And to your point, go ahead. I was going to say the things that I would, if you've calculated, this is my half, this is the dollar amount for my half, how you want to allocate it to make sure that you're doing the most important priorities. I think you have the right to do that at this point, because if he doesn't pay his half of the mortgage, that's on him. If he doesn't pay his half of the car, that's on him, right? But you need to make sure the kids get to daycare, right? So I would prioritize it in that way.
5: That puts this hour of the Ramsey Show in the books. Remember, there's ultimately only one way to financial peace, and that's to walk daily with the Prince of Peace, Christ Jesus.

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